0: The film's total gross over $2 billion. With just 3 weeks in theaters, it's become the second fastest movie ever to hit the $2 billion mark behind Avengers Endgame in 2019.
1: I can still save them.
0: Meanwhile, Christopher Nolan's The Odyssey added another $23 million for second place. And rounding out the top three was the dinosaur action thriller The End of Oak Street with $20 million. Mike Dubusky, ABC News.
2: A political story being written. Democrats changing the primary calendar for 2028. No longer will Iowa and New Hampshire vote first. ABC's Stephen Portnoy.
3: Democrats aiming to shake things up and let voters know ahead of the critical midterms that they're listening, putting South Carolina at the front of the line, giving its large black electorate the first presidential pick. The DNC's move would take Iowa out of the early Democratic contests and put New Hampshire third. Party officials in those states pushing back.
2: I'm Wayne Cabot, ABC News.
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18: Welcome back to the Lars Larson Show. It's a pleasure to be with you on Conspiracy Theory Thursday. I want to ask you about what is happening with doctor-assisted suicide. Now, of course, America has its share of states that have embraced doctor-assisted suicide, or as they now like to call it, medical assistance in dying. But nobody in our country has adopted it the way Canada has embraced assisted suicide. So I thought I'd bring on Sean Carney, who's president of the group called 40 Days for Life. Sean, welcome back to the program.
19: Good to be back. I didn't realize it was Conspiracy Theory Thursday.
18: We started calling it that years ago when it just seemed like Thursday was the day everybody brought up their favorite conspiracy theory. Are we about to see Canada pass a very grim milestone?
19: Yes, and I wish this was a conspiracy theory, but I mean, this recent case where you had a 26-year-old guy. And he had type 1 diabetes, which isn't obviously the most uncommon thing in the world, and he just didn't want to deal with it his whole life. And he requested a physician assistant suicide and got it. And that is a very dangerous precedent. And of course, one of the big differences, and it's very real, is that Canada has socialized medicine, so they're looking at all these people going, well, we don't have to pay to take care of you the rest of your life, so we'll grant it to you. But it's obviously a very, very dangerous mentality that we will decide if your quality of life is worthy of continuing to live on Earth. And that's a very, very dangerous precedent because they're saying the people will decide, which that's wrong in and of itself, but eventually they're going to decide how much you're worth. And that that opens up a whole new can of worms.
18: Well, because they have a dog in the fight, Sean. I realize I make PETA mad when I use that metaphor, but it's just a metaphor. But if I've got a dog in the fight, and I say, if you folks, if you're the country of Canada, and you're paying for socialized medicine, and you say some of the most expensive people to take care of are people toward the ends of their lives, you know, the last few months or the last couple of years of their life, that's very, very expensive on average. So if you just kill yourself right now, you'd save the system a lot of money. So the same people who are paying for your health care in socialized medicine in Canada are the ones who benefit financially if you decide to check out early, right?
19: 100%. It is very economic. And it's also, like all eugenics, they tug at the heart. They talk about Grandpa and his struggle with fill-in-the-blank disease and how he's miserable and how he no longer really wants to live. And traditionally, and when you boil it down to natural law, we don't really decide that. That's one of the reasons that, you know, suicide is a sin. Of course, it factors in of if you've been abused or there's other factors, but just checking out and saying, I don't want to live anymore, I don't want to suffer, that's actually not up to us because our life is not our own. And yep. So that's the dangerous mentality of, I don't want to deal with anything anymore. And that's not a healthy society. Our rising teen suicide rates are not healthy. That means something is drastically wrong. And not being willing to, you know, suffer in any way, is just unnatural. You know, I mean, humans we've come so far because of our willingness to suffer. It's what we respect about each other is our sacrifices. And so it's a very dangerous mentality. And, you know, killing off the elderly, I think, you know, particularly many of them who may not be in the proper state of mind to make a decision or have family members making it for them, it just goes down a very, very dark road very, very fast. And when you add on what you said, the economic benefits, it becomes a no-brainer for some of these governments.
18: You know, and I'll tell you one of the things that bothers me, Sean, is I get all the time arguments from people who say, well, you're telling me what I can do. And I said, no, I can't tell you what to do. Well, you're telling me I can't commit suicide. I said, nobody can effectively tell you to do that. If you decide to end your own life, if you ask me about it, I'll give you my opinion on that. But if you decide to do it, I can't stop you. In fact, as a practical matter, nobody can stop you from committing suicide. But what I can do is say to governments, I don't want you to sanction the assisted suicide of somebody. I don't want to participate in it. I don't want to be part of it. And I don't want the government to help you. And they say, well, you're taking my rights away. I said, no, I'm not. I'm just telling the government, don't tell the doctors it's okay to help people kill themselves, because that's a different thing than whether or not you decide to end your own life. I mean, sadly, there are so many ways to end your own life that people can do it without the government's assistance. But when the government jumps in and says, we're going to help people kill themselves, and we're going to take state-licensed entities like doctors and hospitals and pharmacists and make it possible for them to help you kill yourself, we can say no to that, can't we?
19: 100%. And you have cases in Canada and England where they changed their mind. And it was the response of the government was too little too late, and they went through with it. I mean, talk about something that a lot of people changed their mind on. I'm sure many more people consider suicide for 2 seconds and actually go through with it. But if you do it and you sign a document and you say, I don't really want this, and the government says too bad, that's what's happening also in Canada, to your point, and in the UK. And that's why we don't go down this road. That's why this isn't up to us, because if we think it's up to us, eventually the government will think that it's up to them. And that is a very, very dangerous reality. And, you know, this 26-year-old's dead. He had type 1 diabetes. I mean, I went to third grade with a girl who had type 1 diabetes.
18: A completely manageable illness. I've got type 2. It's even more manageable. But type 1 is just taking insulin and keeping an eye on your blood sugar, and this person decides to take his own life, and the Canadian government decides it's okay. There, have they reached the 100,000 dead mark yet, Sean? Do you know?
19: I don't know, but I think that they are close.
18: They were edging up on it, because in 2024 they had already killed 76,475 people in the previous 8 years, and they're on track to hit 100,000 people killed through assisted suicide before they even get to the 10th year anniversary. That's disturbing.
19: It's very disturbing. It's also in the context of this demographic winter, particularly in Canada, you know, where they're not having children. They have no abortion laws. Like, you can just go and have an abortion at your house. You know, you could perform an abortion on anybody. There's no laws. It's just the Wild West. So they have no abortion laws. They have abortions through the roof for their population. And now they're, you know, going to decide that if you get the flu, you may want to consider suicide. And it's a very dark mentality. It's something that would take us a very long time to explain to our ancestors, you know, and I think we underestimate how nuts we've gotten in the last 50 years, because this is completely unnatural.
18: It is completely unnatural. That's Sean Carney, who's the president of 40 Days for Life. Sean, it's always a pleasure to have you on the show. 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
18: Welcome back to the Lars Larson Show. It's a pleasure to be with you on a Tuesday. Always glad to get to your phone calls and emails. I'm really pleased to welcome back to the program Dr. Aisha Mannering, who's a mother, an award-winning pediatrician, and a leading voice in pediatric health and a parenting expert. Dr. Mannering, welcome to the program, or welcome back to the program, I should say.
6: Thank you, Lars.
18: So tell me this. I have a point of view on spanking of children that is not wrong. I mean, I thought my parents back in the day, I knew that one of the last resorts was going to be a swat on the bottom, and occasionally I got one, and it tended to straighten me up. Is there anything wrong with parents who do that today?
6: Well, the thing is, our research is kind of showing us more and more how spanking can affect children in the long run. So there was an article in the Psychiatric News Journal in May of 2021 that linked spanking in children to aggressive behaviors similar to what these kids would have had if they had gone through neglect or some other type of trauma, like parental substance abuse. So it kind of linked to this feeling of not being safe, which brought out more aggression in kids. And then there was an article in the Pediatrics Journal in December of 2018 that showed that even though spanking may stop the problem behavior in the moment, it doesn't necessarily lead to good long-term behavior outcomes.
18: Because my recollection of it is, I don't look back on it as, oh my God, I can't believe my parents did that to me. I look back on it as, that was the end result if you exhausted all the other things that they could apply, sit down and read your book for, half an hour, which actually I enjoyed. they would say, if they got past all that and none of that was working, then a swat on the bottom would tend to get your attention. And I always thought it was good as a last resort. And I never had a bad, a bad thought about it, or that it had somehow twisted me or made me feel abused.
6: Well, and Lars, you're right. I think many parents have had similar experiences. You know, I remember growing up in Tennessee in my elementary school. At school, you could get spanked as a punishment. And, you know, and that was just in my generation. And so there's a lot of parents who feel the same way that you do, that it was something that, you know, that maybe even they felt strengthened their character. But if you just think about it, say in the terms of the child, you know, as a child, your parent is bigger than you. They have more authority and more power over you. And so when they use spanking, even as a last resort, you know, the message that you're getting is that people who are bigger or more powerful, you know, have the right to hit or to hit each other or to hit someone who's weaker than them in order to get them to behave a certain way. So even though a lot of us are lucky that we had otherwise healthy, stable, you know, relationships with our parents and maybe don't feel the impact of that, you know, behavior when we were young, that doesn't mean that all kids across the board, you know, may come out without any trauma.
18: Well, what then should be the last resort that's used by parents who've run through all the other things and the child is still misbehaving? And I think of kids in a grocery store, and some of them behave very, very well, and some of them are just out of control, and you stand there and look at the parent, and the parent is clearly clueless, either is ignoring the behavior or is just simply saying, throwing up their hands saying, I don't know what to do about this, I have no solutions, which I don't think is good long term, is it?
6: Right. I mean, look, parenting is hard. I'm a parent myself, and I've actually been in the grocery store when my kids have had meltdowns and had to manage those. So, you know, it can be really tough to navigate those things as a parent. One thing I've talked to my families about is when kids seek attention, sometimes what they're really lacking is connection. And so, you know, these bids for attention may be bids for connection that obviously we may not be able to navigate in the grocery store, but at home, maybe there's some time that needs to be spent on connecting with our kids. And I think as adults, if we model the most calm behavior that we can, then they do take our lead on that. And I've seen this happen many times where the more we escalate as parents, the more I see the child escalate. So it's very hard. It requires us to really channel that patience when we have the least amount of patience left. But I think the more calm and more consistent you are as a parent, the better long-term behavioral outcomes you'll see in your kids.
18: Does it turn into good behavior in the kids in general? Did the study look at that at all? Or is it only looking at how the parents behave? Because it sounds like basically the majority of parents remember being spanked as kids.
6: I think a lot of parents remember being spanked as kids. And I think at that point, we may not have had all the long-term, you know, data that we do now. But what they found in the study in the Pediatrics Journal was that the best way to improve behavioral outcomes in kids was to follow more calm and consistent, you know, behavior techniques.
18: Hmm. Any other suggestions for getting kids under control? What do you do when your kids at the grocery store go out of control, Dr. Mannering?
6: You know, sometimes you just have to remove them from the situation. And I've had to really channel, you know, my patients as well in those situations. And then we do talk about it. I always think of it as kind of an empathy thing. You know, say your child is melting down. Clearly they have a problem. They're not handling their situation. They're dysregulated. If you've ever had a bad day and you've come home and you've been just kind of on the edge and not feeling great, you know, the last thing that you would want someone close to you to do is to then, you know, escalate that further by getting upset with you for feeling the way you do. So in the moment, I try to stay calm, but I think you do have to set limits. You do have to, you know, make sure that your child realizes what's an appropriate boundary and not. But I think when they are scared of you because they're scared of the punishment or scared of the spanking, they're maybe more likely to hide the negative behaviors they don't want you to find out about, rather than have that connection where they feel safe and over time can show you that they are able to behave in the way that you expect.
18: Because Dr. Mannering, if my parents said, hey, keep up that behavior, we're going back to the car, we're leaving the store, and all the other things we were planning to do today, which you were looking forward to aren't going to happen, and we're going to go to the car, mm-hmm. and then we're probably going to go home, and you're going to miss out on all these things. To me, that seems like a great way to communicate that message. But I will tell you, Dr. Mannering, I still remember I never liked the idea of getting a SWAT on the bottom, but there were times where I just almost remember being, you know, I've kind of not lost it, but I'm not paying attention, and all of a sudden that one little SWAT on the bottom got my attention and let me focus. And I think there were times where I literally thought to myself, yep, I probably deserved it because I went too far.
6: Well, and to your point, you know, there may have been some situations where you're like, gosh, I don't really want to miss out on the rest of the day that I had planned. I'd rather take this quick, you know, this quick punishment than have the whole day, you know, gone. But I think there's a lot of differences in our modern world, and our connection to our kids is different too. You know, our kids are growing up in this world of social media and AI where not everything that's real is clear. And so it's very important, I think, to establish that family connection.
18: You better believe it. That's Dr. Esha Mannering. She's a mom, an award-winning pediatrician, and a leading voice in pediatric health. And I still think a SWAT on the bottom is not going to hurt you bad. 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Your emails are welcome. Talk@LarsLarson.com. 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
10: Welcome back to the program. It's a pleasure to be with you, and a real pleasure, I think, for the first time, to welcome Congressman Brandon Gill. I don't remember that we've had you on before, Brandon, but welcome to the program. The pride of Eula, Texas, which, when I look up Eula, Texas, they say the population is somewhere between 125 and 1,000. I don't know how a town gets that kind of status, but it's good to have you on the program, sir.
11: Well, thanks for having me. I appreciate it. It's good to be here.
10: Youngest member of the United States Congress who is a Republican, and I wanted to talk to you about this extension of protections for Haitians living in the United States. Can you explain that one to me? And should the Congress and not the courts be deciding who actually gets to stay in America and who has to be given a quick trip back to their original home?
11: Well, I absolutely. I'll give you the context here. Is last week we voted on to extend temporary protective status for Haitians in the U.S. Now, this was a program that was originally started in 2010 that would allow Haitians who were fleeing a disastrous earthquake to come into the United States temporarily, hence the name temporary protective status, and yep. Then they could go back into their country. And since then, the program has been re-upped and redesignated over and over and over again, to the point where it's just become de facto amnesty. In the House just last week, with every Democrat voting for it and a few Republicans voting for it, voted to extend that temporary protective status. Now, let me tell you one thing about where we're at with that. There's about 350,000 Haitians who are covered under this. Because it's been extended so many times, 69% of the Haitians covered under temporary protective status came in under the Biden administration. In other words, they weren't fleeing anything. They came in here under the massive waves of illegal immigration that was pouring across our border. 91% of those who were covered under TPS came into the United States illegally. So this is just an amnesty program for Haitians, and it's something that every Republican ought to vehemently reject.
10: Congressman Gill, doesn't this basically spit in the face of all the people? I tell my audience, roughly a million people, just over a million people, who do it legally. It's time-consuming, it's expensive, it requires a lot of hoops to jump through. And then you say, oh, you could have just come in under TPS because the Democrats will give it away to anybody.
11: Oh, of course it does. It's offensive to every American, especially, by the way, in the context of an election cycle, which we just ran on about 2 years ago, that was all about illegal immigration, where the American people were screaming, secure our borders, deport illegal aliens, and then to turn around and vote for an amnesty bill, I think is a total rejection of everything the American people have been screaming about for so long in our country. You know, the core question we ought to be asking with immigration, and especially in this instance, is does mass migration from Haiti benefit the American people or not? It's a very simple question. And the obvious answer here is no. 65% of those who are covered under TPS, which are non-citizen Haitian-headed households, are on welfare in the United States. That does not make our country stronger or more prosperous in any way.
10: Well, in fact, Congress, I'm talking to Congressman Brandon Gill, who's from, he grew up in, he was in New Mexico, and then he went to Texas and grew up on a ranch and went off to college and became a financial guy and then started a newspaper. You've worn a bunch of different hats. But when you do that and you say, we're just going to let people come into the country without any benefit to the country, don't our existing immigration laws say, to be able to immigrate legally, you've got to show you're not likely to become a public charge. Nobody can guarantee that they won't end up on welfare. But this is saying we're going to bring these people in and put them immediately and, I guess, for a lifetime to be on welfare forever. So that takes the existing immigration law that says, no, we want you to be unlikely to end up as a public charge, and it turns it on its head.
11: Well, that's exactly right. I mean, American immigration policy has always been predicated on two key ideas. One is that you couldn't be a public burden. And that's something we've moved away from, especially under Democrat administrations. But it's a common sense idea that you can't come into the United States and expect the American people to pay for your food and your housing and your health care and your education and everything else. You can't. You have to be a benefit to the American people. And nobody should be coming in expecting free handouts. But the second part was cultural assimilation, which is something we've also moved away from. And the reality is that the majority of Haitians who came into the United States didn't speak English very well, didn't even speak our own language. So those are two key principles we have to get back to. And we undermine our efforts to do so by giving amnesty. And by the way, amnesty is something that Republicans for decades have rejected outright. It has never worked out well for us. We tried it in the 80s. It didn't work out well, and we should reject it now as well.
10: Well, and I reminded my audience just before you came on, Congressman Gill, that I said we were offered amnesty. I mean, this is when I was pretty young, but 1986, Reagan called it one of the biggest mistakes he'd ever made. The Congress is the one that passed the law, and they said, let about a million people come in, and then we promise, cross our hearts and hope to die, we'll safeguard our borders after that. And they let more than a million people come in and get amnesty. And it went on because of the courts for decades of saying, well, you ought to be covered under it, too. And we never enforced the border. I mean, until recently, until Trump.
11: That's exactly right. And that's something Democrats always want to do. They want to trade amnesty for border enforcement. They say, well, if you give us amnesty, then we'll secure the border. And they never uphold their end of the deal. And, in this case, they're not even giving anything. They're just asking for amnesty, which is even worse. But you're right. What we ought to do is make sure that the border is secure. We need to codify the president's border security policies into law, make them permanent, and make them permanent in such a way that it's extremely difficult for a Democrat administration to try to circumvent the law and reopen up the borders, because we know that they're going to try to do that again as soon as they get power. And I don't think that we should be talking about amnesty at all, because effectively what it does is it codifies past open borders. You know, it sort of codifies the repercussions of past years of open borders.
10: So, Congressman Gill, why do we see Republicans, a few of them at least, getting behind this crazy Dignity Act? Or am I wrong to call it crazy? Because it sounds like we're snatching defeat from the jaws of victory, where we have the victory. Americans voted for Trump. They backed his mass deportation. He's done as much as he can with all the headwinds of the media, the opposition party, the Democrats, and even some Republicans. And now there are Republicans pushing the Dignity Act?
11: Yeah, you know, it's a big problem, and you're exactly right. The Dignidad Act, the actual title of the bill is the Dignidad Act. It's written in a foreign language, by the way. It is an amnesty bill, plain and simple. I mean, what it says is that about 12 million illegal aliens who are in the country right now can stay. They're given amnesty outright, and then it makes it harder to deport all of the other illegal aliens who are in the country. And then, according to the Dignidad Act, if it were signed into law, some illegal aliens who have already been deported can come back into the United States. On top of that, it massively increases legal immigration and work visas, which is bringing people into the country and suppressing American wages. So it is effectively a mass migration bill. And, you know, you asked why would anybody support this. I think, candidly, the reason is that there is a large cheap labor lobby in Washington.
10: Yep.
11: Where you have industry groups and trade groups who come in, they descend on Capitol Hill, and they say, listen, we need infinity illegal immigration, because that drives down labor costs.
10: Unbelievable. Congressman, I've got a break. We're up against the clock, but that's Congressman Brandon Gill. He's fighting the good fight on Capitol Hill, and you've got the Lars Larson Show.
9: You're...

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1: Back to the Lars Larson Show, and I know everybody's ready to celebrate because tomorrow is tax day, and I hope you have your taxes done. I've got some good news when it comes to your federal taxes at the very least, and that is the amount of time that Americans spend complying with your federal taxes has actually gone down fairly substantially, an estimated 1 billion hours of saved time. And it sounds like we're getting more money back from the federal government, although that can be a little bit tricky to do as averages. So I thought we'd talk about it with Damian Brady, who is Vice President of Research at the National Taxpayers Union Foundation. Damian, welcome to the program.
2: Thank you for having me on. Yeah, and taxes is so much more than what you end up paying on April 15th. There's a lot of time that goes into it. All the paperwork and collecting all the information that you need to file, reading those forms, reading those instructions, and trying to make sense of that. So we track all that time that goes into that over the years. And as you noted, we did see a decline this year, but it's still collectively, Americans are spending nearly 7 billion hours complying with the tax code, getting ready for tax day. And we need a system that does better, so that way people can spend their time more productively or at leisure if they desire.
1: Hey, Damian, do you think there's ever a chance we could get down to a simple enough tax code? People have talked about filing your taxes. I know it's old school, but on a 3x5 index card or a 3x5 postcard, could we ever get down to the digital equivalent of that?
2: Well, it would take a lot of work to slim down the tax code that we currently have, which amounts to over 4.26 million words plus thousands of pages of regulation that the IRS and the Department of Treasury write to help implement those laws and all the guidance that they write on a weekly basis to help further interpret those regulations and deal with questions that come up. So we have a long ways to go to trim it down from 6.9 billion hours to something that's less burdensome on taxpayers.
1: I mean, because for 2023, I mean, that was incredible. 7.93 billion hours estimated time spent complying with the requirements of the tax code, dropping from 7.93 to 6.93, a billion hours saved. That's a considerable savings. How did that come about? Is there a simple way of explaining it?
2: Yeah, so there's a couple of factors at work here. We saw a lot of an increase in complexity and the number of people filing taxes during the pandemic because there were basically rebates and refundable credits available to people who normally wouldn't file, so they filed so that they can take advantage of that. So that added to the time burden that we saw reach the recent peak in 2023 of 7.93 billion hours. Since then, some of those COVID-era tax provisions have gone away. They're winding down. And then on the other side of it, the other factor is that the IRS has done a better job of estimating the paperwork burden imposed on people. They get feedback from taxpayers that help them improve their methodology. So some of it's on the back end. You know, and we had one of the biggest time savings that we've seen for people was enacted in the 2017 Trump tax cuts, the Tax Cuts and Jobs Act, which was a near doubling of the standard deduction, which is a really simple across-the-board tax relief for people that saved. We're seeing 30 or 40 million people doing that, taking advantage of that rather than itemizing now.
1: So that's just to make that one easy to understand, Damian, because I'm not a tax accountant either, but it basically says a single individual, what, $12,000 is exempt, and a couple, it's $25,000 of income? Do I have the numbers right?
2: Yeah, it sounds like it's in the ballpark, and it's just a really simple provision of the tax code that just provides a safe harbor for low-income people and across the board for everybody. So we did see some new tax breaks provided in the One Big Beautiful Bill Act, such as the Trump accounts and the deductions on tips and overtime income, which are targeted. So that adds a little bit of compliance burdens. People need to understand those laws, understand their eligibility for those deductions, and make sense of that. So, that's sort of a temporary increase in some time burdens. As people learn how they work, it becomes easier and not as time burdensome down the road, and plus those are set to expire down the road. So, you know, and those are targeted. So if you're looking at You want broad tax.

0: relief, the better thing to do is provide things broadly, such as the standard deduction. If you, the more targeted provisions you have, the more complicated things get, and the more compliance burdens you have, and it's also administrative burdens on the IRS to try to make sense of all the paperwork that flows into them.
1: Well, tomorrow is tax day, April 15. Damian Brady is with me, Vice President of Research at the National Taxpayers Union Foundation. I get some people who disbelieve me when I say to them, if the big one big beautiful bill had not passed, if we didn't have the extension of the Donald Trump tax cuts from 2017, taxes would have gone up this year. How much less would people, the average person, have received back in tax refunds if we had not seen the extension of those tax cuts?
0: Oh, we did a report on that in advance of, you know, while everyone was debating the One Big Beautiful Bill Act, and the average across the country was a couple thousand dollars in tax hikes, and plus all the standard deduction would have gone back to what it was, so then that's more time itemizing and making sense of all that. So it's a big relief for taxpayers that that the One Big Beautiful Bill Act extended and locked in those good provisions from the Tax Cuts and Jobs Act.
1: Well, and what I keep looking forward to, Damian, because I use it just to a tiny degree, but if you buy new equipment and things like that, the fact that you can expense it all this year means it's more likely that people out there working almost any kind of job, if you've been waiting for the boss to replace that vehicle or that piece of equipment, whether it's a computer or some other kind of machine, the boss has a bigger likelihood of doing that because he can write all the cost off this year instead of having to spread it out over several years. Is that the case?
0: Yeah. Yeah, and that's a tax provision. You know, not only does it save you time from the really complicated schedules and rules that otherwise existed for business expenses like that, it's also pro-growth, and we want to see policies that let people keep more of their money and let people invest more of their money and help grow the economy.
1: Well, I think that's what everybody would like, but it means that even if you say, well, I already have a job, I'm paying fewer taxes or fewer dollars in taxes, and the boss is more likely to buy more equipment so I can be even better at my job. That's Damian Brady. Damian is the Vice President of Research at the National Taxpayers Union Foundation, and we always appreciate his insights. 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
6: Weather forecast from the KNCO Weather Center. Mostly clear skies through the overnight hours with the wind very light. Almost calm, in fact. The morning low down to 62 degrees. Not much change to your weather pattern.
7: From ABC News, I'm Wayne Cabot. President Trump tonight ordering the Pentagon to scale back joint military exercises planned this week with South Korea because it would not help in the war against Iran. Trump also saying the exercises are hostile to North Korea, which he said has been unthreatening and respectful while he's been in office. Iran putting bounties on the heads of U.S. soldiers, $30,000 for each captured American, dead or alive. Former Joint Chiefs Chairman Admiral Mike Mullen on ABC's This Week says U.S. troops at sea are being stretched because Iran has destroyed many U.S. bases where aircraft carriers normally would stop.
8: It's significant and it's tough. Those deployments are very, very difficult. Historically, we've been able to typically go to a port to take a break, do maintenance, and then come back online, even back in Vietnam.
7: Trump's son-in-law, Jared Kushner, to meet tomorrow with Israel's prime minister, who's under pressure after having turned down a U.S.-backed peace plan for Gaza that requires Israel to leave and Hamas to lay down its arms. And the AP's reporting, Kushner sat down today with Hamas, a group the U.S. has long called a terrorist organization, meeting for 2 hours in Egypt with the Hamas chief. Twisters may accompany the thunderstorms now lighting up the night sky. ABC meteorologist Leslie Lopez.
9: We are looking at the possibility of more thunderstorms moving through areas of eastern Missouri all the way out towards Virginia. This is a large area. We do have heavy rounds of rain still coming through, but the main threat now, damaging wind, along with frequent lightning strikes and the possibility of isolated tornadoes. Significant flash flood risk is out towards West Virginia. West Virginia has already issued several flash flood warnings. The likelihood that they're going to issue more tonight is in the forecast. An elevated flash flood risk all the way out towards Columbus into Pittsburgh.
7: And we start the week with triple digits from Dallas to New Orleans and from Little Rock to Oklahoma City. 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
7: It's been a terrifying weekend in some cities. Several mass shootings starting Friday night in Virginia. Here's ABC's Morgan Norwood.
15: After that all-out manhunt for multiple suspects in that shooting at Virginia State University, police announcing they found a 19-year-old suspect hiding in the closet in an on-campus dorm. The shooting unfolding during move-in day, sending five people, including a student, to the hospital. In Chicago, police say four people were shot in a drive-by. No arrests have been made.
16: In Hartford, Connecticut, where police say five people were shot near a nightclub. This marks the ninth mass shooting just this weekend alone, according to the National Gun Violence Archive.
7: Hoping to curb violence in Raleigh, the city council will vote this week on a teen curfew. The police chief, Rico Boyle, says it'll help, but
17: curfew by itself is not the answer, is not the fix. We must couple that with other activities, other proven activities that can really help keep our youth safe, as well as keep our community safe.
7: Speaking to us from jail, Duane Davis, accused of ordering Tupac Shakur's murder. Speaking to ABC as Vegas prosecutors make their case.
18: Davis spoke exclusively to ABC News from inside jail.
19: They don't have no evidence against me.
18: For years, Davis has bragged about his role in the killing, even publishing a book admitting to being in the shooter's Cadillac.
19: A guy wrote that book, Elijah's Game, Details of My Life.
18: But now he says those were all lies to sell books.
7: ABC's Alex Stone, Wayne Cabot, ABC News.
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1: Welcome back to the program. It's a pleasure to be with you. I'm glad to get to your phone calls and emails. So the Supreme Court has weighed in, and they struck down a crazy California law. Now, that's not exactly news. California has lots of crazy laws. The Supreme Court lately has been called upon over and over again to bring us back to something like common sense. So let me sort this out, because an awful lot of the headlines when this story broke about the Supreme Court's 6-3 decision have to have double or almost triple negatives in them. So California has a law that says if your kid is going through a sexual transition, you, the teachers, are not allowed to tell the parents. And then the Supreme Court comes in and says, I think properly, you're not allowed to have that law. Now, if I've outlined all that accurately, if I haven't, Corey DeAngelis, I'm sure, will be glad to correct me. Corey is an education research fellow at Heritage. Corey, welcome back to the program.
30: Hey, thanks so much for having me.
1: Hey, I'm glad to see this decision come, but it just seems like common sense to me. How dare the schools keep secrets about kids from the parents of those kids?
30: Yeah, it's totally crazy. And this has been going on for years. There were some conservative school districts, actually, in California, like Chino Valley Unified School District, for example. They were trying to pass some simple policies years ago to have some transparency that said, you know, if the child changes their gender at school, maybe the parents should know about that. And how about we go ahead and inform those parents? That was some form of local control. You had some conservative school districts doing this in California. And then their attorney general, Rob Bonta, laid down the law from the state level, subverted local control, and went further, tried to wedge himself between the parent and the child relationship, and basically tried to take people's kids away from them by trying to say, you know what, we're going to keep secrets from these parents. And, you know, the federal judge, even before it went up to the Supreme Court, had ruled on the side of parents when he said that this caused a trifecta of harm. Keeping secrets of parents obviously conflicted with the rights of the the parent to direct the upbringing of their child. That's a 14th Amendment violation. But it also goes further than that. When you're keeping secrets from parents as a government entity, you're also harming the teacher, because the teacher might not want to play into the child's delusion. That could conflict with their First Amendment right to free speech, and also their right to freely exercise their religion if their religion is in conflict with changing your gender on a whim. That is different.
1: No, but Corey, and by the way, I think Rob Bonta is a real piece of work, is the best way to describe him, and keeping it clean enough for the radio. But this bizarre idea, and it seems to come from one side of the political aisle. I know there are people who want to have moral equivalence. Well, both sides do it. No, you only find Democrats standing up like, who was it? Was it McAuliffe back in the Commonwealth of Virginia saying, you parents have no business telling us what we teach your kids about. And that attitude does not seem to get corrected, even when they get decisions like this one saying, you're not allowed to do this to an entire state like California.
30: That's a good point. And even though we won at the Supreme Court yesterday on this issue, it should have been unanimous. I don't know why in the world we have three crazy liberal justices who, well, one of them doesn't know what a woman is. So
1: well, I was going to say, well, you know, poor Ketanji Brown Jackson is not a biologist, so she can't tell you if a man with breasts is actually a man or not. I just suggest if he doesn't have clothes on, look down below his belt buckle. I think you'll be able to figure it out without the biology degree. But she seems to come up with excuses all day long about why she doesn't know stuff.
30: Exactly. And Lars, we've seen this movie before. Last year, we had a Supreme Court victory called Mahmoud v. Taylor, which allowed parents to opt their kids out of transgender insanity in schools if they want to, you know, not read a certain book, or if the kid wants to get out of a certain lesson because it conflicts with their religious values. We won on the Supreme Court on that issue 6-3 as well last year. But then you already have other states. They're already issuing these ridiculous opinions saying, well, you know, they're splitting hairs. They're saying, well, in this one particular instance, this school district is using materials that have to do with gender identity, not gender ideology. And so they're doing this thing to try to it's this ping pong back and forth between the Supreme Court and all these activist judges that were basically put into office by teachers unions, going against the will of the parents. And so I bet you're going to have some more problems. This isn't the end of the story here in California. You know there's going to be some rogue districts who try to still keep secrets from parents, but that's just, you know, parents, eternal vigilance is the price of liberty. They need to make sure they're continuing to pay attention and don't believe that just because we won at the high court that, you know, the whole game is over and we can take our football, go home, and call it a day. We still have to pay attention. Ask your children what's going on at school. Make sure you're still involved so that you can hold them accountable if they run afoul of the law.
1: By the way, Corey DeAngelis, the gentleman I'm talking to, is an education fellow at the Heritage Foundation. Here's where I see something that I think is an even deeper, indoctrination of the kids. We were all kids at one point. Did our parents tell us, don't lie to me about things? And they did. And did some of us tell lies or fibs or big or small to our parents? Probably, about all kinds of things. You know, did you do your homework last night? Did you go to bed on time, et cetera? But here we've got a government institution that is telling the kids it's not only acceptable to lie to your parents, and we will participate in the lie, but we're going to tell you that for the teachers, it actually may be a punishable or fireable offense if they don't support you in that lie. Imagine kids raised with that understanding. I can lie to my parents. The government thinks it's okay. And in fact, they've told the people hired to be my teachers that if they don't participate in a lie, they're going to get fired. That is bizarre and toxic, isn't it?
30: Yeah, and there's that trifecta of harm. The parents' rights are being subverted. The teachers' rights are being violated. And the kids are being actively harmed, too. They're young and impressionable minds, and they don't know what's going on at a very young age. And you have government agents basically putting their thumb on the scale to try to pressure them into transgender insanity that's going to hurt them for the rest of their lives. What if they go transition through surgeries? I mean, those are irreversible procedures. Even when you're just using puberty blockers, a lot of that is irreversible as well, and it harms those children for the rest of their lives. There's even lawsuits in states like New York that just came out where the jury actually awarded the victim, the child, who's now 22 years old, $2 million in damages, and they found the psychologist and the surgeon liable for the damages that they did.
1: Absolutely right. That's Corey DeAngelis from Heritage. This U.S. Supreme Court has now struck down California's law that told teachers to hide the gender identity of children from their parents, and it was a 6-3 vote. Again, Ketanji Brown Jackson on the wrong end of that one. By the way, I've told you before that everybody talks about those weight loss injections because the results are dramatic. I'll give you that about the GLP-1s. They work by lowering your blood sugar and reducing your appetite. But what if you want to lose weight, but you don't want those painful weekly injections, especially when you hear about some of the intense side effects of the GLP-1s? That's why doctors created a weight loss supplement called Lean. And the results, I can tell you, I've used it myself, are remarkable. The study and ingredients in Lean lower your blood sugar. 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They curb your appetite and your cravings. 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
1: Welcome back to the program. It's a pleasure to be with you. High schools now say that marijuana is showing up much more so than it ever has before. It's showing up in bathrooms, hallways, even in classrooms. And it seems to me that part of that is because of the growing popularity of legalizing pot in America. There are a number of states, 24 states, in which it's now legal, at least for recreational use, but it's not legal for kids. It's certainly not legal for high school age kids. So I thought we'd talk about that with Ann Schlafly, who is chair of the Eagle Forum. Ms. Schlafly, welcome back to the program.
2: Thank you so much for having me. What a pleasure.
1: Well, by the way, it was always a pleasure to be able to talk to your mom. And because she did yeoman's work for the entire country for a long, long time, and you're carrying on that tradition, right?
2: Yes, she was a wonderful voice for liberty and sensible laws. And marijuana, the legalization of marijuana is destroying our communities, and we have to push back.
1: Okay, persuade my audience, because I'm not a user of this stuff. I don't like it. I've not liked the legalization of it. I think there are concerns about creating psychosis in individuals, which regular use of pot does do. And I was worried all the time when every state has talked about, you know, legalizing it. They say, but it's not going to be legal until you're 21, like alcohol. And then all of a sudden, a lot more teenagers were using pot because once it became legal for adults, it became far more accessible for the kids. Have I overstated that?
2: What happens with legality is it gives a veneer that it is okay and safe to use. When marijuana was illegal, everyone recognized the dangers of marijuana. But now it's legal and they pretend it's medicine. And although you say that it's illegal under the age of 21, there's a workaround on that. If you are 18 and you want medical, so-called medical marijuana, you can get a script at 18 to go get medical marijuana. So the 18-year-olds have easy access to it.
1: Now, is it time to start reversing all that, and is society ready to reverse that? I keep having people ask me, well, when is Congress going to take it off the schedule of drugs? And I said, when you get to 218 votes, and you're about maybe three-quarters of the way there, even if you count all the Democrats and some of the Republicans voting for it, you still don't have the country convinced that that's the right way to go.
2: I actually believe this is a bipartisan issue because I think parents have seen the tremendous damage that marijuana has done to children. And, you know, tobacco was first sold as a medical product. And then then it took many generations to realize that they were just profiting off addiction. The same thing with the marijuana. They are profiting off addiction. And what is happening is that the children are getting lifetime injuries from the marijuana. You mentioned psychosis. It's also schizophrenia. And, you know, you will never be right again with this marijuana use, in a certain percentage of users. And part of that is because the marijuana today is such high potency. It is not your parents' marijuana. The other problem with marijuana is that we have to explain to people that no amount is safe for pregnant or nursing mothers.
1: Well, and in fact, I've had people say to me, oh, but you can't get addicted to it. And I said, hey, I've talked to the treatment people. Of course, alcohol seems to be the number one for self-referral, where people walk in. I don't mean when the judge tells you to do it, but when people walk into treatment centers and say, I'm addicted, get me off this stuff. The number one problem is alcohol, but number two is marijuana right behind it.
2: If you are using marijuana every day, you are addicted to it. And, you know, there are more daily marijuana users than there are daily alcohol drinkers in America today.
1: Where did you get that stat? Do you know?
2: It's in my book. And my book is Throwing Children Under the Cannabis, available at eagleforum.org. And I've got all the references to where these stats come from. But yes, well, more marijuana smokers than alcohol drinkers.
1: So how do we get people to accept this? Because I can anticipate that 10 or 20 years from now, we're going to hear a hue and cry to raise a lot of taxes to go out and pay for treatment for something that people voluntarily turn themselves over to.
2: Well, I think first you have to have public service announcements. You have to have, you know, this is your brain on drugs type of advertisements. You have to have parents who are adamant about saying no marijuana in my house, no toleration of marijuana. You have to, you know, you can't tolerate marijuana in your community. I mean, I live in Missouri, and we have recreational marijuana all over the place. And the number one complaint in my community is the smell. And so first we have to start, get rid of the growing and the cultivation that is producing such obnoxious odors that's affecting everybody.
1: Yeah, it's funny because when I used to go on drug raids with the cops, I'd say, how do you find a marijuana grow typically? And they said, you walk down the street and you can smell it. And they could literally smell the pot growing in somebody's basement, and usually large quantities of it. I don't think small quantities were detected that way, but they said you can smell the stink of the skunkweed a long ways away.
2: And the other problem for children is that the vapes have made it very convenient to smoke marijuana. So it's not like they have to roll a joint anymore. They have, and the vapes come in candy flavors. So you always hook children on candy.
1: Yeah, and then in that case, are you going to smell that characteristic odor of pot?
2: Well, no, the candy flavor is designed to mask the smell and, of course, make it more palatable.
1: So that means that you can do it more surreptitiously than you would have been able to back in your parents' day.
2: And that's been a problem for schools. The one article that you referenced at the beginning, they talked about how the vape cartridges were clogging up the plumbing because of the all the smoking going on in the bathrooms.
1: Yeah, because the kids don't dispose of them in the trash. They dispose of them down the toilet, and then that jams everything up.
2: They got to hide the evidence.
1: Unbelievable. Well, maybe we can persuade America to go back the other direction, because I'll tell you, I felt badly for people who got addicted to things like opioids and that sort of thing. And then we said, now we have to spend hundreds of millions or billions of dollars to get them off the drug. And I point out, this was all voluntary use at the beginning. I think we're going to have the same kind of problem when it gets to marijuana. We're going to say, well, what do we do with this person who's addicted? We should pay for their treatment. Well, the problem is, the treatment may or may not be successful. I do know that it's automatically very expensive. And if taxpayers have to fund that, that's going to be another enormous burden on American taxpayers. That is Ann Schlafly, who is chair of the Eagle Forum, carrying on the tradition of her mom. 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
17: Welcome back to the Lars Larson Show. It's a pleasure to be with you, and I'm glad to get your phone calls and emails. You know, whenever I talk about a subject where you might accuse me of having a dog in the fight, I'll tell you what, in the interest of full disclosure, I was born overseas because my dad was deployed overseas. Now, that was a long, long time ago, and my mom had already got out of the Navy, but she was pregnant with me, and she went over to join him, and so I was born overseas. Now, that's not the kind of deployment we're talking about that really takes a toll on families back home. More often and more recently, we've talked about people deployed to Afghanistan, people deployed to Iraq. And so there's a concern about that. Well, there's a brand new app out there that is called Brave Connected that aims to help spouses and kids stay connected during those long separations. And I thought we'd talk about it with Madeline Delsuz, who is the new or the co-creator of this new app. Madeline, welcome to the program.
18: Hi, Lars. Thank you for having me.
17: And you're from a military family, aren't you?
18: Yes, my husband's a first sergeant in the Army National Guard.
17: Is he deployed right now, or has he been deployed?
18: He has been deployed, but he's not right now.
17: Very good. So, what is it you intended to do with this that makes connections so hard to maintain during these long deployments?
18: So, right now, all the current tools available usually require you to be online at the same time, so FaceTime and calls. And what makes us special is you can pre-record video, voice, and text in advance and deliver it at a certain time for families. So you can record a bedtime story, you can record a good morning message, or just a check-in when you know you won't be able to be available for your family. You can still show up.
17: And part of that probably accommodates the fact that sometimes the people who are on these long deployments are on the other side of the planet, and they're 10 or 12 hours off the clock their family's on back at home, right?
18: Exactly, yeah. Time zones are a major problem for the current communication tools that are out there.
17: Well, and in fact, Madeline, I have to tell you, a few years ago, I mean, when we had people in Afghanistan, I kept getting emails from a gentleman, and I said, where are you emailing from? He said, well, and he named the town, and it was in Afghanistan. And I said, I didn't realize you were there. He said, oh, yeah. I said, well, how do you listen to my show? Because it's on the other side of the clock. And he said, oh. He said, I have to do PT every day. So while I'm asleep back here in the United States, having done the show, he's listening to the podcast of the show in the middle of his day in Afghanistan. And that was one of the nicest compliments I'd ever had. But you realize that if you're a family and you want to reach out to dad by FaceTime, even if he's within some kind of internet availability, it might be wake the kids up at 2 o'clock in the morning so they can talk to dad or mom.
18: Exactly. And that's the hurdle we're trying to help solve. It's, you know, we're hearing that families are going days and weeks with no contact because these are the only options. And we're just trying to offer something, a real readiness solution that will help bridge that gap.
17: Was this tough to put together technologically? Because I don't know that I could create an app like that. I'd have to rely on somebody else who knows internet and apps a whole lot better than I do.
18: That's exactly what we're doing. We've hired a reputable development firm here in Oregon, and they know what they're doing. Their privacy and security are top of mind in every feature that we have. So we're really relying on them to help pull this together for us and make it everything that it needs to be.
17: Now, from our end of the connection, it's not as big a security concern, but I would imagine, did you have to work at all with the U.S. military to make sure that if you created this app, that the messages that were being sent could actually be viewed by the service member on the other end when it gets through all of the security that they're up against on the internet?
18: Mm-hmm. Yeah, we have met with the National Guard here in Oregon, and we're working to make sure that everything is exactly how it needs to be for those security purposes. And so, yeah, that's a main issue for us. And so they've been really supportive with helping us to know what needs to be done to roll this out to families.
17: Okay, so how do people get a hold of Brave Connected?
18: So if you want to get a hold of us or support us in any way, our website is thebraveconnected.com, and you can find out more about our features, you can watch our campaign video, or you can contact us there.
17: Okay, so what does it cost? I mean, do you mind saying?
18: Oh, no. So the goal is to really make this free for military families.
17: Oh, good for
18: and
17: you.
18: That's really, thank you.
17: Because everything costs
18: really
17: money, and to have something as honest to God free, especially because military families aren't always, you know, long in the paycheck department, are they?
18: Exactly. No. And so, you know, we want this to really be an asset for them and something they can rely on and a source of support before they deploy for the entire family. And so we're really seeking sponsors and partnerships that will allow us to bring this to life for military families at no cost. And so in order to do that, that's what we're seeking. And that's been a challenge, just getting those introductions right now to make this available. But
17: it will be on the App Store. I'm sorry, Madeline,
18: go ahead. I was going to say that if it is on the App Store, it's $9.99 a month for a military family.
17: Okay. And if people reach out to us and say, hey, I might want to help sponsor that, What would their involvement be?
18: We would love to partner with organizations that have a shared mission, and we can explore what that would look like, but we just want to make sure that we can work together in a way that suits our mission, which is to have no ads on our platform and make it a child-safe environment.
17: Yeah, and that's a challenge, too, because you want kids to be able to reach out to mom or dad if they're in the military, but you don't want to expose them. Because the internet, unfortunately, is also a place where an awful lot of perverts and bad people congregate.
18: Exactly. And it's one of the main problems with the communication tools that are out there right now. They're not designed for children. There's algorithms, ads, and just it's not a safe place to be. And so that's top of mind for us, is to make this a very child-centric platform.
17: Very good. And then the recorded videos, how long, I mean, are they limited in size or anything like that?
18: That is one of the challenges, and what makes these platforms so costly is the video storage and all that on the back end. But we do want this to be someplace where the family knows, like, this is where I want to upload my video. This is how I get it to my family. So we really want to eliminate those types of constraints.
17: Madeline, tell people again how they can get a hold of Brave Connected.
18: If you'd like to learn more or support us in any way, our website is thebraveconnected.com.
17: Very good. Madeline Delsuse, who is the co-creator of a new app called Brave Connected to connect deployed moms and dads with their families back at home. Hey, I'm going to tell you this. If I'm taking a supplement every day, I don't just want better numbers on a lab test once a year. I want to feel that difference. 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

0: down. And then imagine that all of that art is being done by high school students guided by public school teachers paid from taxpayer money. I thought we'd talk about that with Brandy Cruz, who found the story. Brandy is an independent journalist and the host of the Undivided podcast. Brandy, welcome back. It's been too long.
1: It has, Lars. Thanks for having me.
0: So tell me about this. What is going on in the Puyallup School District with a student art project that I think it's fair to say uniformly depicts President Trump in a very negative way? I mean, almost a horrendously negative way. A pig, a KKK member, a clown, references to the assassination attempt on President Trump's life. I mean, and apparently guided by an art teacher who pulls a public paycheck.
1: Yeah, this is wild. So a student sent us this. You know, it was disturbing to them as it was to us when we got it. And it's basically this big montage on a wall in this art class at Puyallup High School. And as you said, it has a bunch of different depictions of President Trump in various forms and has that reference to assassination, which is written on a flag with a question mark. And there's some stuff in the image we can't quite make out. Like there's a couple pictures of nooses and we can't read the text that's there from the picture that we received. Ouch. And so we, you know, obviously were disturbed by it, reached out to the school district and wanted to know, was this something the teacher did? Was it something students did? And what exactly was the assignment? And after a couple days, the Puyallup School District got back to us and said that they removed it. So as of today, it's not on the wall anymore. And they told us it was a student assignment, but wouldn't define for us what the assignment was, which is what we keep asking, is specifically how were the students prompted in order to create that kind of work?
0: I mean, because the thing I wonder about, Brandy, is imagine going back in time a year and a half, and imagine that Kamala Harris had not wasted $1.5 billion, and she'd actually somehow, God forbid, been successful in being elected as president of the United States. Do you suppose that if this same art teacher in a public high school had said, let's do some art about the, about this, you know, about President Harris, do you imagine that it would have had the same negative character that it did with Donald Trump there? Because my guess is that it'd be very difficult to find such a an art teacher that would teach the same way about Kamala Harris as she did about Donald Trump.
1: Well, and if there was, that would be wrong, right? And we would all condemn it. But the other thing is, it would be up for 5 seconds before someone at the school took it down. And our understanding is this had been up for several days at least, and it's just become acceptable. You know, if it's some sort of hatred against Republicans in public schools in Washington State, it's perfectly fine. And, you know, I mean, we've done a lot of stories about this particular school district lately that have been quite disturbing, but it's also concerning to me that the school won't just, here's what the assignment was. You know, they gave us a vague response saying, oh, it was, you know, kids were doing art based on, you know, current political whatever. It's like, okay, in order to get art like that, it had to be something like, you know, share your depiction of President Trump or something that led to so many. And it's also concerning. I mean, look what these kids are thinking about. A lot of this was very violent and clearly is stuff being put into their heads by adults. And so it really has me worried about the future generations of America.
0: Well, and when you mention the possibility of nooses and things like that, if you're going to do that kind of thing, and that is the way you're going to run art classes, then fine. But I have this deep suspicion that they only run this way with conservative figures, Donald Trump being an extreme example, perhaps. But do you imagine that the students pick up very quickly on where their teacher is coming from politically, and they decide, I'm going to make art that makes Mrs. Johnson or Mr. Smith happy, as opposed to stuff that's going to anger Mrs. Johnson or Mr. Smith?
1: Oh, exactly. You're not going to do something that you think. And if the teacher was opposed to it, the teacher would have taken it down. And you might say, oh, free speech and art, it's about expression. But no, even the school district acknowledged in their message to us that, you know, free speech to a point in public schools, but it can't interfere with other people's ability to learn and their ability to feel safe and whatever it is in the environment. And there's no doubt. I mean, there's a reason someone snapped the picture and sent it to us. It made them uncomfortable and it hurt their ability to learn in the school. And you can't have that. But, you know, just to pair this with another story we did on our show yesterday, you know, yesterday at a school district in north of Seattle, so opposite direction Seattle, but also what had traditionally been a very conservative area, Mount Vernon, Washington, there was an after school protest sign making competition being sponsored at the school. and being sponsored by Indivisible, far-left activist group, and the local Democratic Party.

0: and they were giving out prizes for who could make the best protest sign. And they were talking about it on the morning announcements. And so that's the level of indoctrination that Democrats are engaged in, because they would never allow that if it were pro, you know, make a sign for a pro-Trump rally. It would just never be allowed. And so they're really, I mean, they're trying to get to them and indoctrinate them early. And it's working, I think.
1: Well, it's funny because, Brandy, I was just telling my audience earlier today, there's a brand new survey out where they went and asked, they said, are you, as parents, are you in favor of having big guardrails against activism by kids in school? And most of the people who have, you know, kids in school say, no, I don't want my kid involved in activism at all. And that's not just among conservatives. It's conservatives and liberals say, teach my kid the things he or she needs to do and leave the activism for later. And only about 10% of the survey was parents who said, oh, no, I want my child to be involved in activist activities. That it's a, apparently a very, very narrow group of parents or voters who want that kind of thing.
0: Yeah, but then you see it's so widespread in a state like Washington. And the real culprit, as you and I both know, is the teachers union. The Washington Education Association is responsible for so much of the indoctrination and the political messaging and things that happens in our schools, and then protecting teachers that get caught engaging in it. And so to me, you know, to the downfall of the teachers union would be not only the best thing to happen for students in states like Washington, but also the best thing to happen for politics at large in Washington, because they also control so much of the narrative around taxation, and, you know, they benefit from bloated government. So teachers union is the culprit that's doing this in our schools.
1: Well, and it also tells me that if you happen to be that conservative young man or woman who's going to high school, and you realize I'm in a class where if I show my conservative bona fides in a piece of artwork, I'm not only going to get a bad grade, but I'm probably going to be disparaged by the teacher and humiliated in front of my fellow students. So you end up taking people who are 14, 15, 16 years of age and putting them under a tremendous amount of pressure to try to conform to what the teacher wants them to say and what their fellow students want them to say. That's Brandy Cruz. Brandy is the host of the Undivided podcast, and Brandy found the story that we've just talked about, a school district where a student art project depicted Donald Trump in insulting ways as a pig, as a member of the KKK, although KKK, that's the Democrats, and a clown with references to assassination. Brandy, thanks very much. Back in a moment, you've got the Lars Larson Show.
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8: 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Your weather forecast from the KNCO Weather Center. Mostly clear skies through the overnight hours with the wind very light. Almost calm, in fact. The morning low down to 62 degrees. Not much change to your weather pattern over the next few days. I think both Monday and Tuesday.
9: From ABC News, I'm Wayne Cabot. Partly in retribution for not joining the war against Iran, the U.S. is breaking a tradition of doing war games with South Korea.
10: President Trump announced Sunday that he is directing Defense Secretary Pete Hegseth to substantially reduce joint U.S.-South Korean military exercises, citing his, quote, very good relationship with North Korea's Supreme Leader Kim Jong-un. Trump also says the long-standing enemy has been unthreatening and respectful towards America during his presidency. The president's Truth Social post comes 2 days after North Korea threatened a strong response to the drills. Andrea Fujii, ABC News.
9: Trump also faulting South Korea for not helping to denuclearize Iran. The AP says President Trump's son-in-law Jared Kushner sat down today with the leader of Hamas, a group the U.S. has long called a terrorist organization. The trial against Tupac Shakur's accused killer begins in the morning in Las Vegas. And on the jury, says ABC's Alex Stone.
11: A jury of 6 men and 10 women now impaneled, among them a self-help guru, a gemologist who had never heard of Tupac, and a mailman who used to listen to his music in the 90s. During jury selection, potential jurors were told the name Sean Diddy Combs will come up at trial. Combs, a founder of Bad Boy Records, a nemesis of Death Row Records, a label that signed Shakur.
9: On trial is Dwayne Davis, one-time South L.A. gang leader, also known as Keefe D. Tommy John said in 2018, I am sick. My name is attached to a surgery that is happening in kids more than pros. Tommy John died today at his home in Bradenton, Florida, pitching for 26 years in the majors, winning 288 games. The first pitcher to successfully return following groundbreaking elbow surgery that later was named after him. Tommy John was 83. Spider-Man, Brand New Day, the second fastest film to earn $2 billion worldwide, and it did it in 3 weekends. 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
9: President Trump's executive order breaking up childhood vaccines from 2 shots to 6 makes no sense to Republican Senator Bill Cassidy of Louisiana, who's also a doctor. He says it will drive up costs for parents and will do nothing to address autism.
17: Jay Bhattacharya, the NIH head, representing the administration, said on TV, well, you know, there's no evidence that vaccines causes autism, which I think is where this is supposed to come from. So it's stupid policy.
9: It is the southern part of the Big Island sustaining the worst from the Hawaiian hurricane, now a tropical storm. Governor Josh Green saying over 100 houses are damaged or lost on the Big Island alone, and the power.
18: About 200,000 individual households lost power, and it's going to take time for HECO to get that back online.
9: Now a 7th death from this week's severe weather across Indiana, a 31-year-old in Henry County. Madison Square Garden defending its facial recognition scan says people have been recognizing each other's faces since the beginning of time. We just do it electronically. But it was turned off for Taylor Swift's wedding, notes Michelle Dahl with the Surveillance Technology Oversight Project.
19: Clearly, this technology is not actually that necessary for security.
9: Days after Italian police recovered 3 stolen works made by Renoir, thieves broke into a museum in Sicily and they stole 4 Renaissance paintings worth upwards of $90 million. I'm Wayne Cabot, ABC News.
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0: You know, it's a great idea to buy your product from American Hands and Ranchers. Great idea. I endorse it 1,000%. Something broke a couple hours ago, which is interesting. This reminds me of the Graham Plattner situation in Maine. Headline, Haley Stevens, you might know she's a goofball left-winger congresswoman from Michigan who lost the primary to Dr. El Sayed. And she's urging Dr. Abdul to ditch Hassan Piker affiliation after the Michigan primary. Of course, he didn't want to do that because he believes in the same things that Hassan Piker believes in, including that America deserved 9/11, that the 3,000 men and women murdered on that day by Islamic extremists, Osama bin Laden, etc., we deserved it. And the defeated Democrat is saying that Dr. Abdul needs to drop the affiliation with this far left winger, Hassan Piker. Otherwise, Michigan Senate seat's going to go to Mike Rogers, who's eminently qualified. Representative Haley Stevens urged Democratic Senate nominee Dr. Abdul, who's not a doctor, who defeated her in Michigan's fierce Democratic primary, to sever ties with far left streamer Hassan Piker. And she maintains that her primary season criticism of Piker, even while backing Dr. Abdul, described herself as still committed to the party, but serious mistakes are being made, including a lot of the research being done on Dr. Abdul, who's not a doctor. And the fact that, for those of us that love dogs and cats, the radical Islamist believes that dogs are the work of the demons, the devil, and that when he was in charge of certain doggy compounds and pounds in Detroit, as the medical officer, he caused the death of 5,000 dogs because Islamists do not like dogs at all. By the way, for those of us who enjoy the company of animals, little pooches and puppies, that's rather disgusting, but that's the view in the Islamic world about dogs. And now the Democratic Party of Michigan is concerned that the association with Piker, who has been an avowed supporter of Hamas and wants to destroy Western civilization, may hurt Dr. Abdul in the general election. You think so? Think it might have some impact in the general election when you associate the day before the primary with someone like Piker? My friend Sean Hannity has done great exposés on him. And by the way, the exposés are going to increase, not lessen. They're going to get worse.
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7: Hello, my name is Eliana Adams. I am 10 years old. I'm a student at Clear Creek Elementary, about to start my fifth grade year, and I am a member of Penn Valley 4-H Group. 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
8: From ABC News, I'm Wayne Cabot. The arrival of Monday means the once-heralded Memorandum of Understanding in ending the Iran War is itself ending. 90 days after it was reached, neither side showing much interest in finding agreement. And with the Strait of Hormuz mainly closed and President Trump asserting the U.S. intends to own it, oil is higher, Brent crude back near 90, gas prices up about a nickel over the past week. For not joining the war against Iran, the U.S. is breaking its tradition of war games with South Korea. Another reason is being given.
9: President Trump announced Sunday that he is directing Defense Secretary Pete Hegseth to substantially reduce joint U.S.-South Korean military exercises, citing his, quote, very good relationship with North Korea's Supreme Leader Kim Jong-un. Trump also says the long-standing enemy has been unthreatening and respectful towards America during his presidency. The president's Truth Social post comes 2 days after North Korea threatened a strong response to the drills. Andrea Fujii, ABC News.
8: The AP says President Trump's son-in-law, Jared Kushner, met Sunday in Egypt with the leader of Hamas, a day before his scheduled meeting with Israel's prime minister. Ukraine carrying out one of its largest air attacks on Russia in the 4 years since President Putin began the war. ABC foreign correspondent Lama Hassan.
10: This was a massive attack, the Russian defense ministry saying it destroyed more than 800 Ukrainian drones overnight. Moscow's mayor adding that some 600 drones were detected heading toward the Russian capital, shooting down a third of them, but still at least seven people across Russia were killed.
8: Word to ABC News, Hayden Panettiere, star of the TV series Heroes in Nashville and many other roles, has died. Just days before what would have been her 37th birthday, her father, Skip, telling ABC News she was an incredible light, a force of nature who brought joy and love to all who knew her. You're listening to ABC News.
11: 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Well, a few months ago, a massive survey was conducted. 123,000 people were asked to rate their wireless carrier in four categories: coverage, support, data, and overall value. 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And yes, I told you so.
8: Democrats are switching up the primary calendar for 2028. No longer will Iowa and New Hampshire vote first. ABC's Stephen Portnoy.
4: Democrats aiming to shake things up and let voters know ahead of the critical midterms that they're listening, putting South Carolina at the front of the line, giving its large black electorate the first presidential pick. The DNC's move would take Iowa out of the early Democratic contests and put New Hampshire third, party officials in those states pushing back.
8: Swinging to the top of the box office again this weekend and almost setting the record.
12: I'm Spider-Man.
13: Spider-Man Brand New Day collected another $70 million this weekend, enough for the top spot at the box office and pushing the film's total gross over $2 billion. With just 3 weeks in theaters, it's become the second fastest movie ever to hit the $2 billion mark behind Avengers Endgame in 2019.
14: I can still save them.
13: Meanwhile, Christopher Nolan's The Odyssey added another $23 million for second place. Rounding out the top three was the dinosaur action thriller The End of Oak Street with $20 million. Mike Dubusky, ABC News.
8: This week, Raleigh will consider a teen curfew that the police chief Rico Boyce says is coming in the nick of time.
15: We're about to head to school. So we know we're going to have Friday night football. We know we got the state fair coming up. We know we have Halloween on a Saturday night.
8: We start this week with triple digit heat from Dallas to New Orleans, Little Rock to OKC. Wayne Cabot, ABC News.
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1: And I wanted to talk to you anyway about the UFO reports, what you think of them.
2: The best thing about it is it's really exciting. We got complete vindication because basically what happened was is the government admitted that we don't know what these spots, these objects, these bright lights are, but basically you can help the government because the thing we're finding out is the government's not that bright and they need our help. So that's where Coast to Coast AM comes in and George Norrie comes in. Because you're going to have people on here that will give the government investigators an idea where to look, how to look, and what to look for. So it really does a lot of validation of the history of this show. And this is a huge step forward to getting to the truth. Because for the first time, we have the U.S. government admitting that there's something to this. Really admitting there's something to this. And that's the big step for all of us.
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4: 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And ultimately, we got disclosure. And you're here to see it, and so am I.
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3: From ABC News, I'm Wayne Cabot. Monday is the official expiration of the Memorandum of Understanding, a path toward ending the war between the U.S. and Iran, and neither side has expressed any interest in keeping an agreement that each side accuses the other of violating. In the balance is the fate of the Strait, President Trump saying Friday the U.S. intends to own the Strait of Hormuz. Iran Sunday offered bounties to its military of $30,000 if they capture or kill American troops. Conditions for troops on board the USS Abraham Lincoln are in the spotlight. At sea more than 200 days now, commanders saying conditions have improved, but on ABC, former Marine and now Senator Ruben Gallegos said,
4: "There's a deep, deep, deep mistrust of this leadership. The Secretary of Defense is absolutely not qualified to be leading the Department of Defense, and certainly the President has shown that he just doesn't really care about the troops. His lackadaisical attitude about men and women and their deployments, you know, just kind of reflects what he actually thinks about them. He thinks of them more as toys, as ways to basically, you know, show off or show its strength."
3: Hegseth has new orders from the president to substantially reduce U.S. involvement in joint military exercises with South Korea. Trump saying there's no need to provoke North Korea. And besides, he says South Korea hasn't helped America in Iran. Hamas, long considered a terror group by the U.S., sat down Sunday with President Trump's son-in-law Jared Kushner, according to the AP. Kushner set to meet Monday with Benjamin Netanyahu. Indiana's White River is no longer raging, but it comes too late for furniture maker Frank Gounder.
5: "The worst part is everything that I have finished ready is ruined, you know, so all that stuff's going to be trash, and it was a waste of my time and supplies." And
3: 7 people died across the state. Evacuations now in San Diego from a growing wildfire in the Sorrento neighborhood, threatening 200 homes. You're listening to ABC News.
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3: Authorities have now lifted a U.S. security alert that halted avocado exports from Mexico's main avocado-producing state. Russia says it took down 822 Ukrainian drones this weekend, 600 of them aimed toward Moscow. The drones that did get through killed six people in one of Kyiv's largest aerial attacks of the war. ABC foreign correspondent Lama Hassan on why this may intensify.
8: The Ukrainian defense minister believes their ballistic missiles will be able to reach Russian territory in 3 to 6 months. So there seems to be no end in sight to the fighting. What is clear is that these latest strikes are a dramatic escalation in this war.
3: Ukraine also coming under attack. Russian drones destroying homes and torching Kyiv's landmark book market. The BBC wants to compel testimony by Donald Trump Jr., Ivanka Trump, and her husband Jared Kushner in connection with his $10 billion lawsuit claiming the BBC defamed him and its reporting about January 6th. The BBC argues the family has personal knowledge and likely records of what happened that day. It apologized for a misleading edit, but maintains Trump was not defamed. Hayden Panettiere has died. She was Claire Bennett on the NBC series Heroes, was in the slasher franchise Scream, was in the series Nashville, a child star on the Disney Channel. Her father telling ABC News she was an incredible light. She would have been 37 Friday. Wayne Cabot, ABC News.
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1: And I wanted to talk to you anyway about the UFO reports, what you think of them.
2: The best thing about it is it's really exciting. We got complete vindication because basically what happened was is the government admitted that we don't know what these spots, these objects, these bright lights are, but basically you can help the government because the thing we're finding out is government's not that bright and they need our help. So that's where Coast to Coast AM comes in and George Norrie comes in. Because you're going to have people on here that will give the government investigators an idea where to look, how to look, and what to look for. So it really does a lot of validation of the history of this show. And this is a huge step forward to getting to the truth. Because for the first time, we have the U.S. government admitting that there's something to this. Really admitting there's something to this. And that's the big step for all of us.
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3: Artists often find inspiration for songs in odd places. For Steve Miller, the idea for the Joker came to him on the hood of a car during a moonlit party.
4: The thing I think about the Joker was that was my first number one hit single. I was at a party, it was about midnight. I was on the hood of a car. I had little parts and pieces of it and was working on it. It was kind of a full moon out. It was a pretty funny kind of night. And it all came together that night and recorded it a few weeks later.
3: You know those lines about peaches and trees? He borrowed those from a 1953 song called Lovey Dovey by the Clovers. Hello?

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2: It's time to congratulate you for your efforts to get UFO UAP disclosure. 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
3: That's what you have to do if you're an activist. 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And history will look back and go, this radio show put this issue on over and over again. And ultimately, we got disclosure. And you're here to see it, and so am I.
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0: 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And don't miss the Barbara Schmidt Millar Triathlon on Sunday, August 30th, beginning at 9 a.m. Liz Dyer has some info.
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5: From ABC News, I'm Wayne Cabot. The arrival of Monday means the once-heralded Memorandum of Understanding in ending the Iran War is itself ending. 90 days after it was reached, neither side showing much interest in finding agreement, and with the Strait of Hormuz mainly closed and President Trump asserting the U.S. intends to own it, oil is higher. Brent crude back near 90, gas prices up about a nickel over the past week. For not joining the war against Iran, the U.S. is breaking its tradition of war games with South Korea. Another reason is being given.
6: President Trump announced Sunday that he is directing Defense Secretary Pete Hegseth to substantially reduce joint U.S.-South Korean military exercises, citing his, quote, very good relationship with North Korea's Supreme Leader Kim Jong-un. Trump also says the long-standing enemy has been unthreatening and respectful towards America during his presidency. The president's Truth Social post comes 2 days after North Korea threatened a strong response to the drills. Andrea Fujii, ABC News.
5: The AP says President Trump's son-in-law, Jared Kushner, met Sunday in Egypt with the leader of Hamas, a day before his scheduled meeting with Israel's prime minister. Ukraine carrying out one of its largest air attacks on Russia in the 4 years since President Putin began the war. ABC foreign correspondent Lama Hassan.
7: This was a massive attack, the Russian defense ministry saying it destroyed more than 800 Ukrainian drones overnight. Moscow's mayor adding that some 600 drones were detected heading toward the Russian capital, shooting down a third of them, but still at least 7 people across Russia were killed.
5: Word to ABC News, Hayden Panettiere, star of the TV series Heroes in Nashville and many other roles, has died. Just days before what would have been her 37th birthday, her father, Skip, telling ABC News she was an incredible light, a force of nature who brought joy and love to all who knew her. You're listening to ABC News.
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5: Democrats are switching up the primary calendar for 2028. No longer will Iowa and New Hampshire vote first. ABC's Stephen Portnoy.
10: Democrats aiming to shake things up and let voters know ahead of the critical midterms that they're listening, putting South Carolina at the front of the line, giving its large black electorate the first presidential pick. The DNC's move would take Iowa out of the early Democratic contests and put New Hampshire third, party officials in those states pushing back.
5: Swinging to the top of the box office again this weekend and almost setting the record.
11: I'm Spider-Man.
12: Spider-Man Brand New Day collected another $70 million this weekend, enough for the top spot at the box office and pushing the film's total gross over $2 billion. With just 3 weeks in theaters, it's become the second fastest movie ever to hit the $2 billion mark behind Avengers Endgame in 2019.
13: I can still save them.
12: Meanwhile, Christopher Nolan's The Odyssey added another $23 million for second place. Rounding out the top three was the dinosaur action thriller The End of Oak Street with $20 million. Mike Dubusky, ABC News.
5: This week, Raleigh will consider a teen curfew that the police chief Rico Boyce says is coming in the nick of time.
14: We're about to head to school. So we know we're going to have Friday night football. We know we got the state fair coming up. We know we have Halloween on a Saturday night.
5: We start this week with triple digit heat from Dallas to New Orleans, Little Rock to OKC. Wayne Cabot, ABC News.
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1: And I wanted to talk to you anyway about the UFO reports, what you think of them.
2: The best thing about it is it's really exciting. We got complete vindication because basically what happened was is the government admitted that we don't know what these spots, these objects, these bright lights are, but basically you can help the government because the thing we're finding out is the government's not that bright and they need our help. So that's where Coast to Coast AM comes in and George Norrie comes in. Because you're going to have people on here that will give the government investigators an idea where to look, how to look, and what to look for. So it really does a lot of validation of the history of this show, and this is a huge step forward to getting to the truth, because for the first time we have the U.S. government admitting that there's something to this, really admitting there's something to this, and that's the big step for all of us.
3: Hi, I'm Ty Pennington, and this is another one of Ty's tips. You know, not long ago, I was in a house, and I walked into a small room being used as a den, and it was as if I had just walked into Alice in Wonderland. I'm serious. All the furniture in this room was little. A small table, a love seat, a very small side chair. I started looking for a rabbit hole. People tend to assume that since the room is so small, it needs small things. Logical, but wrong. Small stuff actually brings attention to a small room. Now, I'm not saying you should get a sectional sofa and put it in an 8x8 room. That would be overkill. But if you're a full-size person, then use full-size furniture. The key isn't making the furniture smaller, it's using less of it. That way, well, you can see the rabbit hole easier. And if you choose to go down it, then just be careful of the Queen of Hearts. By the way, you should see the furniture in her place. It's, well, heart-shaped.
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1: It's time to congratulate you for your efforts to get UFO UAP disclosure. 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
5: 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And ultimately, we got disclosure. And you're here to see it, and so am I.
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1: So I had an appointment with the surgeon, and he was told me what all he was going to do, and it was just absolutely horrendous. 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
3: When I grow up, what should I be? A chef? A sprinkle of this, a dash of that. I'd probably eat more than I'd cook. I could be a ballet dancer.
4: I'm not exactly graceful. I've got two left feet, literally.
3: Or what about an astronaut? Wow, tempting, but a little far from home. Maybe I'm meant to help in a different way. Or maybe I'm destined to give someone hope.
5: At Dogs, Inc., our puppies grow up to change lives as guide dogs, service dogs, and skilled companion dogs, trained with love, provided at no cost, and made possible through

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1: And I wanted to talk to you anyway about the UFO reports, what you think of them.
2: The best thing about it is it's really exciting. We got complete vindication because basically what happened was is the government admitted that we don't know what these spots, these objects, these bright lights are, but basically you can help the government because the thing we're finding out is government's not that bright and they need our help. So that's where Coast to Coast AM comes in and George Norrie comes in. Because you're going to have people on here that will give the government investigators an idea where to look, how to look, and what to look for. So it really does a lot of validation of the history of this show. And this is a huge step forward to getting to the truth. Because for the first time, we have the U.S. government admitting that there's something to this. Really admitting there's something to this. And that's the big step for all of us.
3: 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I'm Tony Tantillo, your fresh grocer. 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
4: 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In history, we'll look back and go, this radio show put this issue on over and over again. And ultimately, we got disclosure. And you're here to see it, and so am I.
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0: killed by officers after lunging at them with a Swiss Army knife. Interim Police Chief Adam Henney said Sunday.
1: The victim said that while they were driving around in the car and as he was holding the knife, that he was telling her that he was not going to go to jail.
0: Man identified as 23-year-old Timothy Cromwell. I'm Brian Clark, ABC News.
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1: What a great first interview talking organized crime. I thought we could do a whole show of just talking to people that have spent time in prison and hearing about their experiences. We may have to do that at some point. I'm going to be back next weekend, and I think I'm Friday and Saturday nights. So we have open lines next Friday night. Maybe that could be one of the unofficial topics for open lines. Did you spend time in prison? What was it like? May have to save that for next week. If you want to email me, thank you for everyone with the email questions. I try to get to as many as I can. RyanRecker@coasttocoastam.com. When you're just emailing a question, I don't necessarily reply to those. What I do is I try to read the questions on air if I have time. So if you are looking for a response and you're trying to email me, I try to always send a response to those. I know in our next guest, this is going to be a real fascinating one. Leslie Michelle Clark is someone that is a certified clinical hypnotherapist based out of Toronto. And she specializes with people that have experiences with extraterrestrial beings. And I'm always curious about this. So let's say you're an individual and you believe you have been abducted by aliens, and you can't quite remember, but you have a vague recollection, and you think that something was done to blur that memory of yours. So how do you get it out? Well, hypnotherapy is a way to do it. If you believe this has happened to you, how do you know you're not implanting that memory and misremembering things? Or how do you know what is being confessed is real and not imaginary? I always wondered that, so I'll have a chance to talk here with Leslie coming up after the break. And we'll take questions too if you want to email me or you want to call in during the second half of the interview. That's another way to do it. I did have one email that came in from Brian who said, have the Coast to Coast family pray for me. I'm working on getting a teaching job, English High School Special Ed Department. All right, Trucker Brian. I think there's a lot of people that are going to be rooting for you here. I hope that works out for you. If you want to email me, RyanRecker@coasttocoastam.com. Leslie Mitchell Clark will join us after the break. Don't go anywhere.
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0: And welcome back to Coast AM. I'm Ryan Recker. Joining us now is a certified clinical hypnotherapist based out of Toronto, specializing in individuals who feel they have been perhaps taken by aliens and want those memories brought back if they can't quite put their finger on it. Leslie Mitchell Clark, thank you so much for joining us on Coast to Coast AM.
1: Oh, Ryan, it's an absolute pleasure to be here. And I'm looking pretty sprightly for 3 a.m, although you can't see me.
0: Well, you're sounding that way, too, so you sound fantastic. One of the first questions, I'm trying to figure out how all of this works, because I understand that sometimes people may have the impression in their mind they've already come up with the story, and mm-hmm. they may have convinced themselves of something that is not real. So when they come to you, they may be giving you a story of when their brain are filling in gaps that aren't there. And how can you tell the difference between something that you believe is legitimate in a true occurrence of someone that may have been taken by extraterrestrials and then mm-hmm. someone who is just misremembering or making up a story?
1: Well, you know, first of all, I would say that, you know, confabulation is very rare in the hypnosis process in general. Once we get people, you know, psychologically sedated, once we get them into the alpha state, or the theta state, however deep we get them, I think that the confabulation mechanism is not necessarily online, if you will. But in answer to your question, I generally do a really extensive intake with someone if I'm about to work with them in a process of this nature, because, you know, regression is a not to be taken lightly, and also, you know, I'm not certain exactly how it is throughout the United States, but in Toronto or in Ontario, I am not actually allowed to work with anyone who is experiencing a diagnosed mental illness. Now, by that, I don't mean depression or anxiety. What we're talking about is something serious like, excuse me, borderline personality disorder, some type of dissociative disorder, some type of schizophrenia, manic depression. These are, you know, these are serious things. Now, if I'm doing an intake and someone is well managed or is able to now that's another question, then I can get a permission from a medical doctor and I can proceed in that way if someone's illness is managed. But generally speaking, by the time I'm done, you know, doing my intake, I have a very clear idea of whether what we're talking about is a genuine experience. There are so many earmarks and commonalities that most people wouldn't be aware of. It would be very difficult, I think. I'm not going to say impossible, but it would certainly be very difficult to confabulate a story. And certainly once we got into the regression process, it wouldn't be able to move ahead in what we would want.
0: Mm-hmm. So do people come to you wanting to know if they've been abducted, or does this naturally come out and you learn about this and maybe you're telling them for the first time?
1: Well, that's an excellent question. Now, I will say most of the people that come to see me are in midlife and are starting to have what I would call breakthrough memories. Now, it's my belief that no kind of memory suppression, whether it's alien-infused or it's a joint, you know, human-alien project or just U.S. military block ops, I don't think any memory blocks really last longer than 25 years. Hmm. So that is what I'm thinking the reason is why so many people begin to have breakthrough memories. It's a little bit like, well, it can be a certain type of PTSD, if you will, where people have flashbacks. Now, and when that starts to happen, unfortunately, people start to doubt their mental health. And generally, they will see, you know, a psychiatrist or someone with who can prescribe meds, you know, and the verdict is usually, well, there's really nothing wrong with you. You have no mental illness. I'm not sure what's going on. And then, you know, keep in mind that I'm really the last chance Texaco of mental health here, you know.
0: It's so, so fascinating.
1: Go ahead.
0: Well, you say 25-year mental block, and I think sometimes we underestimate the human brain and what it's capable of doing. And even if there is something there, its ability to recover over time, and in some cases your human body's even designed like that too. What is that about the 25 years? So does that mean there's a certain age where people start to have these memories? There's like a certain average age when it starts flooding back?
1: Well, again, you know, I will interject here just for a moment that I don't believe that there are very many people, contactees, who have had only one experience. Usually what we find when we get in there are a series of experiences going back to early childhood. But as far as an average age, I'm going to say, you know, around 40 would be when, and that would again depend if someone has had experiences in their 20s or their teens or earlier. Now, it's just my belief that the, you know, I have nothing to really back this up with science, but we're very curious beings. Human beings are very curious, and I don't think that ETs, even if they're extremely evolved, which they pretty much all are, I don't think that they can completely understand how our mind works with relation to memory. And so I think it can't be a coincidence that so many people, and I'm talking about a wide range of people, you know, I'm not just working with a small margin of people from a certain strata who are having trouble functioning in their lives. I've seen attorneys, judges, doctors, if there was a preponderance of one profession of people that come to see me, I would have to say teachers.
0: Really?
1: You know, lots of college professors. So we're talking about a wide swath of people who have, who come from all strata of socioeconomic levels, all ethnicities, all religions, nationalities. So, and it seems to be the commonality that around, you know, midlife, somewhere around 40, 45, people begin having flashbacks. And very often, there are other things that are very tough to live with. There is invariably insomnia. Either someone is afraid of having an experience or their sleep mechanism is disrupted. You know, we're not completely sure. There might be missing time. You know, there are all kinds of things that occur during a genuine experience. Sometimes the atmosphere the individual is in literally transforms into a more viscous, thicker. I often hear about blue as a color, and I've heard it many, many, many times. So there are commonalities that all of these people, seem to express, and I just don't believe that our memories, because it's not brain damage. Whatever they're doing is not apparently damaging the brain in any way, because we can get to those memories when they are released. Or maybe they're meant to only be suppressed for a certain period of time until someone can come to terms with.
0: I wonder. Well, I mean, just like, you know, using our own experiences, our technology has advanced over the years. Maybe theirs have, and maybe that 25 years is longer, and maybe if you just go back, that was what the technology permitted. But knowing that you have these different clients and people that come to you, they're all independent from each other. So let's say you're going through a session, in it's a hypno session, and they're starting to reveal things that are being remembered, part of their memory. Now, knowing that none of these people have contact with each other, what are some common things that you hear that for you, you're like, okay, this sounds very legitimate. I've heard that before. What are some of these things that are coming out of their minds?
1: Well, the way I work is when I begin to work with someone in regression, if they have had, you know, and I like to insist that they have at least a partial memory of mm-hmm. some experience. And I take that from my wonderful mentor, you know, Betty and Barney Hill, their niece, Kathleen Martin. And I worked with her for 10 years on the MUFON Experiencer Research Project. So I like to have at least partial memory. So then I induct someone into, you know, a fairly deep trance. I like to get them, you know, right into the theta state if I possibly can. And then I start, and this is to loosen up the memory mechanism. And then I began moving people around in their lifetime just to re-experience, you know, positive things. Like, and I take them back and they're going to their birthday party when they're 5 years old. And we do that kind of a thing, which sort of lays the groundwork for where we're going. It loosens things up. Now, I will go, you know, usually one of two ways. If there is enough that's remembered about the experience that someone came to see me for, essentially, then I will regress that person to that exact experience, and mm-hmm. we will move through it in great detail. Now, I have to be very careful, as we all do who do this work, never to lead anyone. Mm-hmm. I must ask benign, vanilla questions. So I might start out with something as simple as, you know, let's move to that time where something unusual happened, blah, blah, blah, blah, blah. And then I will say, and then what happened, or what did you sense, or what did you smell? I mean, I really get into some detail, and all the detail just seems to make it work better somehow. The more detail, the more facility the person has to recall the incident or series of incidents. Now, what I also might do is, depending on how people process, I might try to take them to a couple of other experiences. And one thing I like to do is I like to go back as far as possible and say, take me to the earliest time that something like this might have mm-hmm. happened. And many of these people go back to times where they are essentially pre-verbal. And they recall in what language skills they have, you know, like climbing out of their crib and running across the lawn in the backyard and into a craft, or being elevated, being lifted, you know, through a window or a roof, or however that person is being accessed.
0: You see, all of this, when I hear this as an adult, and as a parent, I would think, how would I not notice if my child, especially pre-verbal child, went missing? How would I not notice that? So these things, that's something I can't quite understand. If there was an abduction, especially at a young age, how did the parents not notice that?
1: Well, I'm going to answer that in two ways. First of all, I think it's entirely possible that everybody in the house, except for who their target is, so to speak, probably is sedated. They can literally turn people off. I have had, you know, there are experiences where, you know, a wife will be wide awake and be having this ridiculous experience, and she cannot wake the husband. He's like in a coma. So I kind of tend to think if we're dealing with a childhood encounter, that any of the supervising adults are going to be put out. Is what I'm thinking. And the other thing that is interesting is I think that many of our galactic cousins are able to adjust time. Because what might seem like a whole afternoon of activities and games to a little child might only be perceived in our space-time continuum as 5 minutes. So there seems to be quite a lot of fiddling about with time in some of these encounters. So those are, I don't think it's a negligent adult. I think they're put out.
0: That's so interesting. Can you talk about some of the things they describe that stand out to you maybe after the break? Because I want to know, let's say they have an encounter. Let's say they're beamed up. What do they remember after that? Can we talk about that after the break?
1: Absolutely, absolutely.
0: If people wanted to find you online and some of the work you're doing, where can they go?
1: Well, please visit my website, which is lightworkhypnosis.com. And that's all one word, lightworkhypnosis.com. And I have a forum on there even to chat with me, and I get back to everyone. It may take me a minute, but I really do.
0: In your book, Intersection, A True Story of Extraterrestrial Contact, we can find more on that there. Leslie Mitchell-Clark is our guest. And maybe you're thinking to yourself, I wonder if this happened to me. Save that, because we're going to take some calls with Leslie coming up in the next hour. If you want to email me questions, Ryan Recker at coasttocoastam.com. I look at those during the break. Don't go anywhere.

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1: And I wanted to talk to you anyway about the UFO reports, what you think of them.
2: The best thing about it is it's really exciting. We got complete vindication because basically what happened was is the government admitted that we don't know what these spots, these objects, these bright lights are, but basically you can help the government because the thing we're finding out is the government's not that bright and they need our help. So that's where Coast to Coast AM comes in and George Norrie comes in. Because you're going to have people on here that will give the government investigators an idea where to look, how to look, and what to look for. So it really does a lot of validation of the history of this show. And this is a huge step forward to getting to the truth. Because for the first time, we have the U.S. government admitting that there's something to this. Really admitting there's something to this. And that's the big step for all of us.
0: Classic Cuts.
3: Artists often find inspiration for songs in odd places. For Steve Miller, the idea for the Joker came to him on the hood of a car during a moonlit party.
4: The thing I think about the Joker was that was my first number one hit single. I was at a party. It was about midnight. I was on the hood of a car. I had little parts and pieces of it and was working on it. And it was kind of a full moon out. It was a pretty funny kind of night. And it all came together that night and recorded it a few weeks later.
3: You know those lines about peaches and trees? He borrowed those from a 1953 song called Lovey Dovey by the Clovers.

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2: It's time to congratulate you for your efforts to get a UFO UAP disclosure. 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
3: That's what you have to do if you're an activist. And so in 30 years, the show has moved the needle. 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And history will look back and go, this radio show put this issue on over and over again. And ultimately, we got disclosure. And you're here to see it, and so am I.
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1: Thank you for joining us here tonight, and for the next hour and a half or so, we're going to be talking to Leslie Mitchell Clark, and got a book called Intersection, A True Story of Extraterrestrial Contact. Hypnotherapist out of Toronto, specializes and worked with a number of individuals who have had this sort of experience. And we talked about what leads up to it, and I want to know what is said. What are some of the things that, you know, people that say they've been abducted will say under hypnotherapy? So when they're under, their subconscious, whatever it may be, talking and giving you an insight that maybe your consciousness would not be able to track naturally. It's interesting to think that there's certain commonalities between patients, and when they're all saying certain things, it adds some legitimacy to it. And I want to know what those things are, the common things. Leslie Mitchell Clark will be continuing our conversation with her after the break. It's interesting, too, to think that there's a certain mental block, and it seems to all last 25 years-ish. So she's saying a lot of these patients are mid-40s, roughly. So depending on how old you are, if you're under that age, maybe one day you'll have some memories flood back to you or some recollections that don't make sense. And you don't have anywhere to turn. And maybe in the next hour, you're one of those people now, and you're starting to experience some things. Maybe you can call in and talk to Leslie and see if maybe you're a candidate for one of these. Maybe you should consider going under hypnotherapy. We'll take your calls in the next hour, but we're going to continue our conversation with her next. Become an insider, by the way. I have the app right on my phone, and I can download podcasts. I can see show topics. I can stream. I can go back to the vault. I got the interviews, the articles, the recaps. I can filter. I can just do a quick search in the app. Okay, when was the last time this guest was on? Oh, this guest wasn't on. Okay, great. This will be a first time. If they were on before, maybe I want to search by topic. Maybe I want to look at regression as a topic. If you become an insider, it becomes very easy. Go to coasttocoastam.com and click the link to become an insider. You'll get all of the information you'll need right there. Leslie Mitchell Clark will continue our conversation with her next on Coast to Coast AM.
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0: And welcome back to Coast AM. I'm Ryan Recker. If you want to email questions for our guest, you can do that. RyanRecker@coasttocoastam.com. Or if you would like to talk to our guest, we'll take some calls in the next hour. Leslie Mitchell-Clark, she has a book out called Intersection, A True Story of Extraterrestrial Contact. You can find her online, lightworkhypnosis.com. She's Toronto-based, a clinical hypnotherapist. Leslie, thank you so much for joining us. And right before the break, we were talking about, you know, some of the precursors that lead into perhaps someone reaching out to you. When someone's under, can you talk about some of the stories that stand out, things that you've heard that really, I don't want to say shook you, but what are some of the stories that you've heard that have just stayed in your memory, recent memory?
1: Oh boy, you know, there's an awful lot. I would have to say enough for a few more books, I think. But, I think what we also have to keep in mind here is the experiences that people are having. There are a wide variety of beliefs involved. You know, I think we have a tendency to just, you know, focus on the grays, you know, the Zeta Reticulites, you know, and their upsetting, fertility DNA related experimentation and extraction of sperm and ova and these types of terrible experiences that happened right after World War II, right after the Roswell crash. Experiences now seem to involve a lot of beings that are very humanoid. And I don't mean that they're just assuming a humanoid shape like in, you know, V, the television series, but they are, in fact, very much interested in what's going on here because we are, in a sense, genetic cousins. So I'm talking about Pleiadians and Lyrans and the Yael and all of those beings that are part of the Pleiadian system. And so many people are having experiences with beings that are very humanoid. Now, there are another commonality among people who come to see me is when we, you know, when we get in there and it turns out that they are, in fact, I mean, the person that's come to see me, my client, is somehow involved in a project or working on some type of project in collaboration with some of these ETs that may be very varietal, right? So there is almost like a double life thing where the individual, you know, gets ready to travel. And I think a lot of the times also these experiences are very etheric. They're not necessarily involving the physical body traveling. That's another thing that we probably don't have even time to talk about, but we're also including ultra-terrestrials in, you know, in this experiential phenomena. And so some of these experiences, especially as people mature, are by choice. If one is to believe the memories, they're by choice. They have made an agreement, either in the interlife or, you know, what have you, that they're going to be part of the grand experiment. And, everything seems to be moving towards this idea that mankind, although it's hard to believe right now, but that mankind is actually on the very cusp of, entering, another dimension of being that is of a higher vibrational, basis. So, but let me tell, why don't I just tell you this one story? And I think it will, I think you will find it interesting.
0: Sure.
1: And it may answer some of these questions for you. So, a gentleman came to see me and he was a professor of, I mean, real leprosy, economics, I think, or math or something. And he had started, he'd had bits of memories of strange stuff really throughout his life, but he had part of a memory of something that was really not explicable because it involved his whole family. It involved missing time And it involved also what I'm going to call psionics, where many of the beings that engage with us are capable of projecting images. Sometimes people call those screenshots or something of that. They can actually sort of create a reality. It's a kind of projected And at any rate, that's psionic. So this little guy, and I think he had, maybe four siblings. They were all crammed in the back seat of the station wagon, and they were heading from Montreal towards Toronto. Now, that is a very, still to this day, very dark and windy, and it's not too hard to believe that something unusual could happen. So all he remembered when he came to see me was that they were taking off in the drive. They were taking off for their trip. Mm-hmm. And then the next thing they remembered, he remembered, the sun was coming up and they were continuing on the trip and the father was saying nothing. Well, when we began to explore this particular experience, this is what I heard. First of all, the father who was driving seemed to become non-communicative. In other words, he was glazed over, and he turned off the main highway and began driving down a rural dirt road, essentially. Mm-hmm. And as that was happening, now my client said, what I saw, and it didn't make any sense to me, but I saw a bunch of Cub Scouts riding their bikes right next to our car. Okay, so that was a projected image. Later on, he determined he saw them as grays, right? But they were projecting this image, so they don't like anybody to be afraid. They really don't, so they're trying to project this comforting image, which was in fact actually very strange. So they journey down this road, maybe a couple of kilometers, and that's where my client sees the full craft, which has set down on like an embankment. And what he described was a very traditional saucer shape, circling lights, nothing unusual about that, right? So then what started to happen, and this is when everybody got scared, is then the beings allowed themselves to be seen, and they came over to the car, and they just, the windows came down. I suppose this must have been an early car with the little motors that do the, so the windows came down, and they started levitating the children out of the car. And the parents are out at this point. The parents are out. They're not conscious. They're in an altered state. They're not perceiving anything. So this was very terrifying. The children were literally levitated out of the car, pulled out of the windows in a sense. And the next thing that my client remembers is he's on a very modern kind of medical table, and it's a space. Now I often hear this, it's a space that's illuminated, but you can't tell from where. There are no lamps per se, but it's just illuminated, but it's also very, very plain, monochromatic. And he was lying there on the medical bed, and he looked over and he saw his brother, his older brother, who he wanted to be just like, who was just sobbing and crying with terror. And so what happened during the process with these boys, and I guess the other children too, it was a very benign examination. Nothing that involved pain. They had a device that I'm going to assume was kind of like an MRI. The body moved through it. So these kinds of benign examinations are very common. And what happened is there is kind of a blackout where he didn't remember more of the experience, but the next thing he did remember was they were driving away. The father was still not conscious, really, and the sun was coming up, and his shirt was on backwards.
0: Okay. Well, you have these memories, and they're giving this to you under hypnosis. All of this is coming out. They didn't have any recollection before
1: only
0: that.
1: What
0: they just
1: I
0: knew
1: told
0: something
1: you,
0: weird happened?
1: Only what I told you initially about being on the trip and having the missing time. Nothing about turning off on the road. All of that was had been suppressed.
0: Right. Okay, so there's a brother and there's a dad involved in this too. Did the brother have any recollection that you know of? Or did they start to remember these things?
1: I have asked, at the time, this is a couple of years ago, I asked the client, and what he said to me is only one of the siblings had any sort of memory of any of it. But the brother that we're talking about, his older brother, had no memory at all, and probably not to this day. It's so deeply buried.
0: That is so interesting. Well, to think the family involved, where there's multiple people, do you think that, were they targeted because there was multiple children in that car, do you think?
1: Well, as it turned out, that individual, that my client, had been a lifelong experiencer. So there were almost endless experiences that he had from the time that he was a small child. So I do think that they're very interested in genetics in general and in family groups. Because we do see, you know, siblings being taken. But the one thing, the commonality, if you had to look for one commonality amongst all of these dear people, is I think that the ETs are looking for people with psychic ability because it's just easier for them to communicate and do all the things they do.
0: Oh, yeah. Well, with the families and siblings, if they're looking for DNA and something similar that they can grab onto, that might be easier to study in that sense. Do you ever have someone come to you and they believe they could have an implant or something along those lines? You hear those stories sometimes where people are concerned about that.
1: Yes.
0: Okay. Yeah. Have you ever found evidence of that? Have you ever found an implant or anything like that?
1: Well, I had a client and I saw the implant that they removed from her. So
0: A doctor removed an implant?
1: Yeah, absolutely. We went to, I have a colleague named Sid Goldberg who was producing a film at the time. Now he works with Gaia, but this was years ago. He's producing a film about, you know, ET encounters. And he found a gal, or she reached out to him somehow, who said that she had an implant and you could feel it through her skin, and it was also magnetic. Like you could, on the spot where the thing was, you could put, you know, any kind of metallic object and it would stick, right? It didn't move around. It wasn't one of those, but it was removed by a medical doctor in I think at the University of Montreal. It was a university project, and then of course they analyzed it, and it did have unknown minerals, and it looked like a little tiny barbell, except one of the balls was smaller than the other one, if that makes sense. But there are all kinds of implants. People have had the wonderful Dr. Lear, I believe was his name, who was the expert in extracting these devices. There are some that move around. They're hard to catch. There are some that, as soon as they're exposed to the air, they disintegrate. There are some that are emitting radio signals of some sort. So I think what we're looking at with most implants is we are looking at some of the programs that involve human and ET collaboration.
0: Wow. So when you hear about these extractions, I mean, that's physical evidence that is brought back. And in some cases, you're mentioning you think that they may be looking for some with psychic abilities. And if that's the case, then it seems like an implant would be unnecessary in some ways. So you wonder what the implant would be used for.
1: Well, what I have heard from my clients is that they are kind of like step-up transformers. These implants are designed to stimulate PSI or psychic ability or awareness or whatever. They're little step-up transformers. That's what I have heard. Wow.
0: Could you imagine going in for like an MRI and not knowing you have one of these things in you and it just rips it right out of the back of your neck or something?
1: Oh, God.
0: I'm assuming is it the neck area? Is that where they're putting it?
1: They can be anywhere. It was in the shoulder, the girl that I was telling you about. Her implant was in the shoulder. And she remembered, I regressed her, and she remembered how it was inserted. It was very painful.
0: Yeah. Well, for the sake of time, are you ready to take some calls next hour? I think real fascinating. You know, some of the things you mentioned, people start having flashbacks. There's other symptoms and things. Maybe there's people listening here tonight that may have some of these symptoms you were discussing and may want to see if they're a candidate for this. Maybe we can take some calls like that. Maybe they can talk about their own experiences.
1: That would be wonderful.
0: Leslie Mitchell-Clark is our guest. Lightworkhypnosis.com, the website. Intersection is the name of the book. You can find her work online as well. If you have a comment or question about this, maybe you just want to know about some other things that have come up about regression and hypnotherapy. Maybe you think you could be someone that was abducted and you're going through some things right now. Maybe you can talk about some of your symptoms and we can work through it tonight on Coast to Coast AM. Don't go anywhere.

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0: It's 26 past. Welcome back. You're with America in the Morning. A Major League Baseball pitcher who became famous for the type of elbow surgery he had that resurrected his career has passed away at the age of 83. Robert Workman looks back at Tommy John, who's become famous for having what's now known as Tommy John surgery, a procedure that's helped hundreds of baseball players to continue their careers.
1: To date, more than 1,200 Major League Baseball players have had ulnar collateral ligament reconstruction surgery. But in 1974, it did not exist. And when Tommy John came off the Dodger Stadium mound in the third inning of a July game with a sore left elbow, he had no idea of his future in the game. Team physician Dr. Frank Job proposed the novel procedure, and the 12-year veteran pitcher said essentially, let's do it. A year and a half later, John returned to the Dodgers, and the following season won 20 games for the NL champions, then went to the Yankees and won 21 and 22 games in his first two seasons in New York. In all, John pitched 14 years after the surgery, amassing 164 of his 288 career victories. I'm Robert Workman.
0: Authorities are investigating an act of vandalism at a memorial on the National Mall, and the woman taken into custody was easy to find. Marcella Sanchez reports that woman appears to have live-streamed her actions defacing the World War II memorial.
2: The World War II memorial on the National Mall has been vandalized with bubbles filling a fountain and the words "clean hands, dirty," followed by a dollar sign written in red paint. President Trump called the people responsible animals in a post on Truth Social, saying there can be no greater insult to those American heroes who died in World War II. The U.S. Park Police are now investigating Thursday's vandalism. The incident comes after a botched repair job earlier this year left the nearby Lincoln Memorial reflecting pool with peeling blue sealant and green algae. Trump blamed the issues on vandalism without providing evidence. Marcela Sanchez, Washington.
0: America in the Morning for Monday, August 17th, 2026 is produced by Jeff McKay. I'm John Trout. This is Westwood One.
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4: Your weather forecast from the KNCO Weather Center. Mostly clear skies through the overnight hours with the wind very light. Almost calm, in fact. The morning low down to 62 degrees. Not much change to your weather pattern over the next few days. I think both Monday and Tuesday, mostly sunny skies, just a few high, thin clouds, with highs in the upper 80s. I'm meteorologist Jared Cirillo on KNCO, News Talk 830.
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0: the work week. With the rest of schools back in session this week in Western Nevada County, drivers are being reminded about slowing down and staying even more alert. Grass Valley Police Lieutenant Clint Lovelady says be ready for more traffic during student drop-off times in the morning and pickup times in the afternoon.
1: I would say that the areas that get really congested are from South Auburn to West Main all the way up to Scott and Gilmore, pick up and drop off. And sometimes traffic can be backed up all the way into downtown Grass Valley. And as we approach, you know, going up West Main towards the schools, there are several crosswalks. It is the main corridor to get to those schools.
0: A Lovelady says many of the crosswalks have buttons that, when pushed, will have flashing lights. He also notes that more school buses will be out with their red lights flashing, and you need to be prepared to stop.
1: And an easy way to remember that is if it's a two-lane road, traffic in both directions need to stop. Multiple lane roads with no median, all lanes of traffic in both directions need to stop, and cars need to stop and allow the kids to walk across the street until the stop sign is pulled in and the bus proceeds.
0: And of course, keep an eye out for students not using crosswalks or walking along the side of the road. There are also many on bicycles. And another setback for the Fire Safe Council of Nevada County. KNCS Chris Gilbert has more.
2: They've announced that two major projects will not be moving forward and are also closing their office for the time being. That's the 1,600-acre Deer Creek Canyon Shaded Fuel Break, as well as the Home Hardening and Retrofit Program. The chair of the council's board of directors, Pete Williams, says efforts to obtain reimbursement from the California Office of Emergency Services for past work on these projects have not been successful. He mentioned more onerous application requirements.
3: We knew we couldn't provide the information that they required, but the context of that is that FEMA is not funding projects going forward anyway. We had done the initial planning phases of the two projects, but the next phase is environmental, and then boots on the ground and work on the ground wouldn't happen for a couple of years, and FEMA has made it very clear that they're not going to fund most projects.
2: Williams says the Fire Safe Council was seeking reimbursements of $7 million for the Shaded Fuel Break, also $3.9 million for the Home Hardening Program.
3: Like 90% paid for by the project, and the homeowner would pay 10% to do things like improve siding, roof, gutters. And so that was up to, like, I think it was up to $30,000 per person. So we had openings and enough money, assuming we got through the preliminary stages, to fund 150 homes.
2: Williams says Cal OES sent a letter of concern about a month ago urging FEMA to provide funding, but he's not aware of any response. He also notes that the Trump administration would like to see states assume the financial burden of wildfire prevention projects. And he also notes the strained relationship between California and the administration. The state has filed a variety of lawsuits against Trump. Meanwhile, there is a more modest Shaded Fuel Break project of 350 acres that Nevada City hopes will get underway in the canyon in the fall in partnership with the county and funded by the city's Measure C. It would have connected to the Fire Safe Council's larger project. I'm Chris Gilbert, KNCO News Talk 830.
0: And the Nevada County Fairgrounds Board of Directors inducted two members into its Hall of Fame last week. And as part of opening ceremonies, Fair CEO Andrew Trigg introduced Judy Packham as the Hall of Fame's newest member. Packham has been in charge of the children's exhibits at the Northern Mines Building for three decades.
4: For 34 years, Judy has been the superintendent of the juniors department of Northern Mines, and she has just brought all of these creations to life. And I'm telling you, if you haven't walked, well, you haven't, because we haven't opened it up yet. But when you walk through the juniors building, you're gonna look in there and think, this is beautiful. And if you would have seen it 2 weeks ago, I think I came up to you and said, good luck, right?
0: The Trigg sharing that Packham first worked under the tutelage of Rose Thompson, and eventually the honor was handed over to Judy, who will forever have left her mark.
4: You've trained me, you've trained hundreds of other exhibits employees who have grown up here at the fairgrounds in some form or fashion, and you've also trained the 30-plus new kids that we gave you this year. She teaches without making it a big deal. She doesn't make you feel like you don't know what you're doing. You do a wonderful job of just orchestrating every little bit and thing.
0: Trigg also talks about walking through the Northern Mines building the day before the fair kicked off and saw Judy and just a few other staff admiring their own work of art that they created setting up the displays.
4: Now, when I asked Judy, like, hey, why have you been doing this for so long? She was straight up honest with me and she's like, well, because I'm crazy. But I do like it most of the time. That's what's pretty cool about you.
0: Congratulations to Judy Packham on entry into the Fair Hall of Fame. KNCO News Time is 6:10. Up next, it's a wrap for this year's Nevada County Fair.
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0: It was a busy weekend for the final days of the Nevada County Fair. Assistant Fair Manager Katie Beeland saying Family Farm Friday was in its second year, and it was her baby, and it's a hit.
7: Speaking of babies, the baby chicks in there, we hatched those in the office and then we brought them out here. And then the baby pigs from the district ranch. It was super successful. We ran out of all of the giveaways that we had on Friday. So that means we had at least 500 people go through Family Farm. And all of the booths that I've talked to in there have had, you know, up to 500 people a day. So it's really exciting.
0: The fair CEO Andrew Trigg saying the arena events were fun all week long, including the music headliner Uncle Cracker.
8: The Uncle Cracker concert on Thursday night was a blast. A lot of people really enjoyed that. We had a lot of people both in the grandstands and down on the arena floor, and he just put on a really great show. We even had a surprise wedding proposal.
0: And on Friday evening, it highlighted the Ag Mechanics Auction. High School District Career Technical Education Director Luke Browning, which says it included 90 projects from artwork, furniture, and functional products.
9: It's like the Super Bowl of career technical ed, right? These students have worked, in some cases, for 4 years, learning a skill, fine-tuning their craft, and then they build a project that gets judged at the chapter level, and if it makes it past a certain point, it comes to fair, where it's then put on display and then sold tonight in front of hundreds of people at the auction.
0: James Strong designing and building the proud tradition-winning project, a fire suppression and or irrigation vehicle.
10: I just graduated from Bear River High School in June. I received the Proud Tradition Ag Mechanics Award for my 525-gallon water buffalo. It's a water trailer with a 2 5/16-inch receiver on it, and I tried making it as versatile as possible so that way you could water livestock with it, irrigate pastures. If you needed, if a fire was coming up on your house, you could fight the fire. You could drag a fire line around your house with the sprayer off of the back.
0: And then on Sunday, it was the Junior Livestock Auction featuring almost 300 FFA and 4-H raised animals. Tim Reed sharing some of the animals actually bred and raised on the high school ranch.
11: We've had our first ever pigs that were born and raised out at the Nevada Joint Union High School District Ranch come through the sale. They showed here and they sold here, along with a lot of other local producers. So it's a lot of fun to see locally bred, locally raised livestock coming into the show ring, coming into the sale, and kind of completing that cycle.
0: And KNCO's favorite letter writer this year, participant Aiden, who raised a rabbit pen.
12: You told us that rabbits taste like
13: chicken.
12: You have your beautiful pen of three rabbits here. How much did it just sell for?
13: $2,100.
0: Yes, you heard that correctly. $2,100. Aiden, a student at Alta Sierra School, planning on saving his money and possibly adding a pig along with more rabbits next year. Andrew Trigg saying it was a great 2026 fair all the way around.
8: It's been an excellent weekend of fair. We've seen a lot of really happy people out here enjoying the fair. The weather's been great. The food is wonderful. The livestock exhibits came to life really nicely, and it's just been a great weekend.
0: Yeah, fantastic. Congratulations to everybody. And this animal, not part of the fair, but also a worldwide winner, Ginny Lou, a 6-year-old pug, the world's ugliest dog. She crowned the winner at the 50th annual World's Ugliest Dog Contest Friday at the Sonoma County Fairgrounds in Santa Rosa. Her owner, Michelle Grady, will get $5,000 and the opportunity for Ginny Lou to appear on a mug root beer can. It was Ginny Lou's fourth attempt to be declared the ugliest. KNCO News Time, 6:15. I'm Paul Haas, KNCO News Talk, 830.
6: You see, I knew it was over there in Sonoma County. I didn't realize it was at the fair they did that every year. So that's kind of cool. Yeah, we have that split fair next year.
0: Yeah.
6: So maybe they could do something like that, a special contest in that first segment.
0: On the first time. Yeah, it's hard to say. Yeah. You know, it'll be interesting because Yolo County is doing the split fair this year. And so it'll be interesting to, I'm sure that Andrew will be talking to them.
6: Yeah, imagine a nice test case to see what worked, what didn't.
0: Yeah, and then I know that one of the Valley ones, I want to say San Joaquin, it runs like 2 weeks long. But
6: they got the Mid-State Fair. That's always about 2 weeks down there. Yeah.
0: Stockton?
6: No, it's down
0: Fresno,
6: there. No.
0: Clovis?
6: No, I can't think of it.
0: Yeah,
6: I'll
0: just keep
6: it's above San Luis Obispo.
0: Not Kettleman City, but...
6: Wow, that'd be a place, huh? You know who would love it there? The guy that loves to smell manure, Emil Baldoni.
0: Oh, yeah. Oh, man. Absolutely. Saw him out at the fair Friday night.
6: Yes, exactly mechanics. Right. Ag Mechanics.
0: Yeah, a great supporter of all the events. But,
6: He's a master of bump-ups and stuff, so hopefully... Yeah. We'll get our figures and stuff. Seen people like very generous during the livestock auction. We did a few hours of it yesterday morning with you joining me. Thank you so much for joining me because Mr. Drew got...
0: he got pulled into other official duties.
6: Yeah. He just saw that you were there too. And he goes, wow, I can pawn this off. I know I can. Then he jumped over a fence and I couldn't get to him.
0: Yeah.
6: Instead, I was doing the
0: you were the go-between. The go-between.
6: Skill labor for me.
0: But it was a lot of fun.
6: A lot of
0: and
6: fun.
0: Exciting to see that there. And it was fun to talk to Aiden.
6: All those kids. All the families.
0: Rabbit pen for 20. Well, it was the actual selling price was 2,000, but we'll give or take. It sounded like 21 to a little child standing out there.
6: Oh, yeah, when you go 21.
0: Yeah. And then it was like, okay, that's it. And again, thank you to Bart Reby for his generosity. I think he purchased that pen.
6: Well, I mean, that's the thing. You know, you got the Rebys, you got the Hanson Brothers, you got the Doty Foundation, Robinson Enterprises.
0: Sue Hook out there, just going crazy.
6: The generosity, and even some new bidders as well. And for us, new sponsors of broadcasting and stuff. It was really great stuff. Mm-hmm.
0: Yeah,
6: great
0: and
6: stuff.
0: Then Robin Houck, again, stepping up big at the Ag Mechanics.
6: Ag Mechanics.
0: We'll talk about that a little later.
6: Wow.
0: I know I'm talking too much again. So.
6: Yeah. That's all right. Birthdays and anniversary, 17th day of August today. And yes, everybody, we're back to regular broadcasting schedule. To get on the list, give us a call, 477-5626 or text 913-4685. Traffic and weather are next.
14: Robin Williams plays second in it. Dana Carvey won it. Marsha Warfield won it before landing on Night Court. The San Francisco Comedy Competition has been making careers for 50 years. And this September 17th, it comes to the Center for the Arts in Grass Valley. 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
6: Beep, beep, beep, beep, yeah! Okay, NCA News Time, 6:18, 67 degrees. First look at our Gold Country traffic, showing things off to a easy start today. Surface streets, Grass Valley, Nevada City, just getting going. Already delivery truck in our parking lot from earlier this morning, doing its thing. WM Trucks also running their routes. And again, traffic pattern around the fairgrounds, people going to be out there tearing things down. But some more schools back, not all schools, but some. Back today, the Grass Valley School District schools. So, that added to high school district. Traffic pattern a little bit different with those buses as well. Leaving town, 49, 174. Easy rides through Auburn and Colfax. Hooking up to 80 westbound. Into Sacramento, the 80 corridor, pretty quiet, looks like. At the junction heading towards the causeway, 50 and 80. Already slowed out there. We'll take a look at weather next.
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6: KNC News Time, 620, 67 degrees. Time to take a look at weather. This from the BNC Ace Home and Garden Weather Center, where Ace is the place. Place we'll find Dan Holloway in about 15 minutes as well. I'll get some clouds out there to start the day today. You know, that's kind of spinning across the area. Not any rain associated with it, but it kind of, you know, diffuse the sunshine. Should keep temperatures down after a mild start. We'll be clearing by the afternoon and be about upper 80s or so for daytime highs. Plenty warm. We'll be mostly clear tonight, mostly sunny on Tuesday. Pop up to right around the 90-degree mark for a daytime high, and looks like that's what we'll be for next few days. Currently, some clouds, 67 degrees.
17: All right, you little tykes. No more reason for your fussing. The community baby shower is at two locations this year. Hi, it's Barbara, babysitting Svenhart with another juvenile episode of Community Calendar. The community baby shower is on Tuesday, September 16th in Grass Valley in the backyard of the Grass Valley Library, and on September 22nd at Truckee Regional Park in the Rodeo Barbecue area on Brockway Road. There will be resources, giveaways, storytelling, and other ways to celebrate the growing families in our community. Learn more with Nevada County Public Health. And the 107th Annual Nevada County Farm Bureau Membership Dinner is Saturday, October 3rd at the Nevada County Fairgrounds. This chuck wagon cookout will include barbecue, thanks to the Bear River High School FFA. This is Barbara Svenhart for KNCO News Talk 830. No, little person, it's not an actual shower with water and soap and stuff. Don't you understand the difference? Oh, so sorry. How could you understand? You're just a baby. I said I was sorry.
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7: And KNCO News Time, 628, 67 degrees. Time for a look at sports. Well, the Giants lost their series to the Rockies. They had a 13-7 setback in San Francisco. Rafael Devers did drill a three-run homer for the Giants. Went just 3-6 on their road on their homestand, I should say. Not pretty at all. For the Rockies, though, they'll take what they can get because they've been struggling just like the Giants. Their manager, Warren Schaefer, said Brett Sullivan has played well so far for the team, continued to play well yesterday as well.
8: When your all-star catcher goes down and you got a guy that comes in and hits a bunch of homers for you and calls a good game and runs the pitching staff, I mean, he stepped right in and does it. That's huge for us.
7: Yeah, it was really good. And these young kids are getting to play. The Giants, though, going pretty listless right now. The A's, though, get a win. Zach Gieloff belted a two-run homer in the seventh. The A's topped the Rangers 5-2 in Sacramento. Tommy White added a solo shot in the eighth for the A's. Took two or three in that series. They'd be given a seven-game road trip today in Kansas City. Dodgers couldn't earn a four-game split. Lost to the Brewers 6-2 at Chavez Ravine. Max Muncy and Yepes hit solo homers for L.A. That finished 4-3 on their homestand. They'll visit the Colorado Rockies starting tonight. And then it's a term you hear a lot in baseball just because so many pitchers have, dead arms we used to call it when we were kids. But it's called Tommy John surgery, and Yankee and Dodger legend Tommy John passed away at the age of 83. Scott Pringle had a report.
9: Tommy John's agent says he passed away at his home in Florida on Saturday, surrounded by family. The pitcher won more than 288 games, but is best known for a groundbreaking elbow surgery. Tommy John suffered a torn ligament in 1974. He underwent an experimental elbow reconstruction procedure that allowed him to keep pitching. What's known as Tommy John surgery now has saved the career for many other pitchers to come after him. Tommy John had two stints with the Yankees. In New York, I'm Scott Pringle.
7: Yeah, he was surrounded by family and friends while he passed. And Scotty Scheffler can add another victory to his ledger after finishing atop the leaderboard, the FedEx St. Jude Championship. Won the tournament by 8 strokes after shooting 17 under par. Wow. For News Talk, 8:30 Sports, I'm Tom Fitzsimmons. Right now it's time for A Better Life with Dr. Sanjay Gupta. It is brought to you by Jerry Serino's Hidden Grove Project to bring our children home.
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11: When our kids were little, my wife and I child-proofed the house. 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One thing a lot of people overlook, though, everyday cleaning products. 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The biggest culprits, bleach, along with laundry and dish detergents, especially those little detergent packets, which to a toddler can look an awful lot like candy. 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
14: Nevada County has always been considered a very tolerant, live-and-let-live county. Hi, this is Jerry Serino. History records that more than 100 years of Donation Day parade that yields tons of food for our local families, This annual act of compassion has taught our children from a very early age the culture of caring. The 49er fire brought unsolicited donations from children's piggy banks and pockets full of coins following their parents' example. Our kids today display that Nevada County unselfish compassion by showing up to load firewood for seniors, volunteer at caregiving facilities, and many other acts of volunteerism too numerous to mention that aid our nonprofit organizations, which focus on helping local citizens. However, we're losing that considerate culture because we are losing our children. They are the only ones that possess that culture in their hearts and will pass it on to the next generation. Currently, most have to leave the county after high school, and witnessing the response from the small but vehemently vocal group of short-sighted residents from the Cedar Ridge area, you have demonstrated that you do not want these kids to return. You've got yours, and you obviously forgot why you are attracted to our county. I've designed a project called Hidden Grove, a live-work-play project, as a model to bring our children home, back to Nevada County. They are the most precious assets and essential citizens that you should be proud to have as neighbors. I ask all of you opponents to the Hidden Grove project, where do you get the right to take the opportunity away from our children to come home? How can you tell Nevada County that you do not have the right to preserve that precious Nevada County culture of good people helping good people? That is what makes us who we are. That's who you came to enjoy.
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7: 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Time to take a look at weather. Let's go to the BNC Ace Home and Garden Weather Center, where Ace is the place, because that's the place we find Dan Holliday. Good morning, Dan.
15: Well, good morning to you.
7: How you doing today?
15: I'm doing well. I know that you are recovering from the fair. Everybody's recovering from the fair today.
7: Yeah, and you get fair voice. You know, you get around the animals, around the hay, around the dust. Kind of settles in the throat and all that stuff. But you're kind of born and raised at fairs, you know, so you know what I'm talking about. It gets to be that little clump of stuff in your throat.
15: It does. Yeah. And, you know, if you spend enough time in the livestock barns, you'll smell like a completely different person by the end of the fair.
7: Oh, yeah. People really, they go, you can sit over here, and they usually put me in the corner or someplace, you know. So that's how that works for a few days, it seems like. But it was a lot of fun, that's for sure. And it was great to see the kids and all their projects and stuff. And the weather cooperated beautifully. Thank you so much for that.
15: Oh, I'm so glad that we had great weather. Yeah. I mean, you know, we even had temperatures in the upper 70s Friday and then low 80s for the weekend. So overall, pretty good.
7: Yeah, I mean, because it is summertime, and it could be a lot worse like it was just a couple of weeks before. And even this week, it's going to be a warm week, but nothing we can't handle, I don't think. It looks like it's going to be pretty good.
15: Absolutely is. Yeah, we continue to see quiet weather for us again today. There is some cloud cover that is drifting overhead. That's due to a system and some of the stratus, we call the low-level clouds, that come in and then they move on out here at midday. But other than that, the ridge of high pressure aloft will really dominate our weather pattern. And in fact, it's going to be fluctuating a little bit, moving in and out, and it will be sticking around the southwestern part of the country. That will actually result in temperatures going up a bit on Tuesday, a little bit more on Wednesday. And then we do come down a bit by the end of the week, which is good news. By Friday and Saturday, we'll be right back into the mid-80s, and so overall, we'll see a rise in temperature, then it will get a little bit lower. But overall, what we're expecting is readings in the upper 80s today, near 90 Wednesday. That could be the warmest day of the week for us, and then again, cooler for the upcoming weekend, because, you know, as it is on Monday, we're already looking forward to the weekend. Cloud cover moving on out this morning, then sunny today, about 87 for the high. We're looking at low to mid-90s in the valley, partly cloudy tonight, down to 62. 89 Tuesday, 90 on Wednesday. 67 right now for weather anytime. Click on the Weather Center at KNCO.com. I'm meteorologist Dan Holliday on KNCO News Talk 830.
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16: Beep, beep, beep, beep, yeah! KNC News Time, 6:38, 67 degrees. Time to take another look at our Gold Country traffic. And traffic off to a nice start today. Surface streets, Grass Valley, Nevada City. We're going to pick up a little bit volume-wise because shift change at the hospital at 7 a.m. brings a bunch of cars to the Sierra Nevada Memorial Campus just around the corner from the station here. The other half leaving. After that goes, then we get back to school being back. Now, Grass Valley schools are back along with the high schools, and then most come back tomorrow, and by Wednesday, I'll have everybody up and at them. So be prepared for that traffic change as well. Paul has more information on that as we go through local news about driving safely once the kids are back at it. Let's check Highway 20. It's a good ride through Penn Valley, down to Marysville, Yuba City. Once you're down the hill, 70, 99, 65, all doing great. More news next.
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16: KNCN News Time heading towards 640, 67 degrees. Good morning, I'm Tom Fitzsimmons. Thanks for joining us this Monday. It is time for that next newscast. Let's head to the newsroom. Join Paul Haas. Good morning, Paul.
18: Good morning, Tom. Good morning, everybody. Happy Monday, Nevada County. Welcome to the work week. Drivers can expect to see even more students out and about with remaining schools reopening in western Nevada County this week. In Grass Valley, Police Lieutenant Clint Lovelady says the areas that get most congested are from South Auburn Street all the way to West Main Street, with West Main backed up near the drop-off and pickup location of Lyman Gilmore School. He says sometimes traffic can also be backed up all the way to the downtown area. There are also several crosswalks along the way.
19: All the crosswalks are designed to, if someone is crossing and they activate the crosswalk button, the lights will flash notifying, you know, someone is attempting to cross. So just please be aware of that. And then also on South Auburn Street, near Neal Street and then towards Grass Valley Charter, their schools also have a lot of foot traffic, and we have the on and off ramps there to Highway 49, so it is a lot of traffic and it will back up.
18: A Lovelady also notes that many of these drop-off and pickup zones are not very spacious and have tight parking availability.
19: That's why speed really does matter. If we can stay 25 or below, give extra time for your car and the cars in front of you. And then also, unfortunately, not everyone uses crosswalks, so just be aware, just keep your eyes out, looking for the children that are walking to and from school.
18: A Lovelady also mentions that more school buses will be out with their red lights flashing, and you need to be prepared to stop, and that's in both directions if there's no median. You should also be prepared to wait for any students crossing the street. Also, watch out for students walking along the side of the road and for bicyclists, especially now e-bicyclists. And the financially beleaguered Fire Safe Council of Nevada County has received another setback and is closing its office for the time being as a result. They've announced that two major projects will not be moving forward. That's the 1,600-acre Deer Creek Canyon Shaded Fuel Break, as well as the Home Hardening and Retrofit Program. The chair of the council's board of directors, Pete Williams, says efforts to obtain reimbursement from the California Office of Emergency Services for past work on these projects have not been successful. He says Cal OES has indicated that it's due to funding reductions and strained relationships between the state and FEMA.
20: Now, go way back, and I'll give the current administration some credit. They said early on they didn't think that FEMA should be a federal agency. They think it should be something handled by the states. They are cutting back on funding of projects throughout the country and throughout California.
18: Williams also says highly detailed documentation for planning work completed more than a year ago was no longer available from the council. As a result of this mounting fiscal challenges, the office has been closed.
20: You depend on grant funds. And so since we haven't been getting grants, and when these grants can't go forward, there's really no money to support much of the staff. So and we're responding to folks and certain things that we can do as volunteers because there's a lot of things.
18: Williams says Cal OES sent a letter of concern about a month ago urging FEMA to provide funding, but he's not aware of any response. And he says letters explaining the termination of the home hardening and retrofit program have been sent to applicants who were pre-qualified. Meanwhile, there is more modest shaded fuel break project of 350 acres that Nevada City hopes will get underway in the canyon in the fall in partnership with the county and funded by the city's Measure C. It would have connected to the Fire Safe Council's larger project. And the Nevada County Fairgrounds Board of Directors inducted two new members into its Hall of Fame last week. As part of opening ceremonies, Fair CEO Andrew Trigg introduced Judy Packham as the Hall of Fame's newest member, Packham being in charge of the children's exhibits at the Northern Mine Building for 34 years.
2: Judy started here, as I mentioned, 34, 35 years ago. And at the time, she was working with the legendary Rose Thompson, who many of us, including myself, remember. And I think we learned a couple things from back in the day. And then not long after that, the baton, if you will, was passed right on to Judy Packham, who then took it over and has left her mark on that building forever and ever.
18: Trigg says Packham, also an educator for 40 years, has been responsible for training hundreds of young employees, including himself when he first started at the fairgrounds. Her patience and skill helping the young employees navigate working at the fairgrounds and be better citizens as a whole. Trigg also talks about walking through the Northern Mines building the day before the fair.
2: And she doesn't know, but the other day I was wandering through there, and she saw me at the end, but I was wandering through there, and she was sitting there with a big smile on her face, and just you could see the pride that was on your face. As you look around at the final product, there was one young man still sweeping the building, and the rest of the employees were also looking at their work. And that's what you do. That's what you've done for 34 years, has just brought it to life.
18: Trigg also playfully reminding Judy and the audience that she's not done yet.
2: By the way, she's not retiring. This isn't retirement. This is simply a Hall of Fame induction. We'll talk next year.
18: Congratulations to Judy Packham on entry into the Hall of Fame. KNCO News Time, 6:45. Up next, it's a wrap on this year's fair.
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18: The Nevada County Fair wrapped up its five-day run yesterday, bringing the fun to a close, and it was a successful event all the way around. Assistant Fair Manager Katie Bielan saying all of the animals and farm-related activities were a hit.
22: Oh, it's been a blast. I've had so much fun. My area of expertise is livestock, and if you walk around, the barns have been full, which is really exciting. This year we did something a little bit new and had all the livestock shows during the fair. Sometimes in the past we've had them like on Monday and Tuesday, and then the horse exhibitors who exhibited, they also got to stay the entire fair, which has never happened before.
18: Family Farm Friday also having a lot of success. Fair CEO Andrew Trigg saying ticket sales before and during the fair were strong.
23: Going into the fair, our pre-sales were really strong, both for the carnival and for regular gate admissions, and so we'll be tabulating all those. Wednesday, Thursday, Friday, Saturday, and Sunday all look like good days for on-site sales as well. Saturday night sold out in the arena.
18: And Friday evening highlighted the Ag Mechanics Auction. High School District Career Technical Education Director Luke Browning says it included over 90 projects from artwork, furniture, and functional products.
3: It's so heartwarming to be part of this every year because I see kids who are growing and learning skills that they're going to be productive members of our society. They're in the pipeline to employment, and then they're coming out here having fun and showcasing their craft to the community, and a community coming out and giving back to that. That's why I live here. That's why I'm in this community.
18: James Strong creating the proud tradition-winning project, a fire suppression and/or irrigation vehicle.
4: So if you needed to get a large amount quick, this pump is great at doing it. It puts out 160 gallons a minute. So if you wanted to fill up your livestock's water trough really quick, I mean, it does it in a heartbeat. But the pump has an adjustable throttle on it to change your water pressure and your water outlet, as well as my discharge has an adjustable ball valve, so that way you can discharge as much as you want as quickly or as slowly as possible.
18: I'm sure some of you know what that means. One of the bidders, former fair assistant manager Robin Houck, sharing how the auction has changed over the years.
5: When I first started working at the fair, we did have an ag mechanics auction, but it was just birdhouses and bat houses. So after my first year, I sat down and met with the two ag mechanics teachers from the two different schools, Nevada Union and Bear River, and asked about, don't you have shop classes? There's other things that we could be doing. And so we started working on it.
18: And it's grown into what it is today. And then on Sunday, it was the Junior Livestock Auction featuring almost 300 FFA and 4-H raised animals. Tim Reed sharing some of the animals actually bred and raised on the high school ranch.
6: We can not only breed great livestock here, but we can raise them the way they need to be raised and exhibit a high quality animal here at the fair and give a high quality product to our consumers. So I think that's the most special thing this year. It's a lot of more local connections to a lot of the breedings through the beef, through the goats, through the sheep, through the swine. It's pretty fun.
18: And KNCO's favorite letter writer this year, participant Aiden, who raised a rabbit pen that tastes like chicken, that's selling for $2,000. That's just one example of how generous Nevada County community steps up each year to support Nevada County youth in their endeavors to be better citizens. KNCO News Time is 6:50. I'm Paul Haas, KNCO News Talk 8:30.
7: Good stuff there, Paul. Yeah, nice getting that sound. That is all good stuff. And of course, this is a bard to be. We're down to countdown. See, the fair's over now. And we're counting down on your thing. That's not too far away.
18: No, 2 weeks. 2 weeks from September. Whatever day September 1st is. I think that's a Tuesday.
7: I think so too.
18: I'll do the news and then be heading across the pond.
7: That is a Tuesday. Yeah, I will say this. As I said that, you look a little nervous now. I don't know if you're just tired. Are you nervous?
18: I'm nervous. Oh, yeah. Okay. It's all exciting and trying to get it all together now in 2 weeks. You know, kind of lost last week.
7: Do you have to learn some Cornish, like, Kernuic? Native language?
18: Kernuic?
7: What is it?
18: Kernuic.
7: Kernuic. What type of name is that? Well, that sounds like something from some Star Trek type of thing.
18: That's what somebody said. Yeah. No, but Kerno is Cornwall in the Cornish language.
7: Okay.
18: So that's why Kernuic is Kerno-ic. Yeah.
7: I thought that was the character that Johnny Carson was. That was Karnak. Oh, I'm
18: sorry. World's smartest Cornishman.
7: I did that for Gage so he could spit out his coffee.
18: Oh, man. I hope you heard that one.
7: Yes,
18: that would be good.
7: That's a good one. Woo, one in a row.
18: He would love that. He would love it, though. Oh, yes. Yeah.
7: Yeah, we can't wait. It's going to be great. All right, birthdays and anniversaries today, 17th day of August. If this is your day, let us know. You can give us a call at 477-5626, or you could text 913-4685 as well. We got a look at sports up next.
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7: KNCO News Time, heading towards 653, 67 degrees. Time for a look at sports. Well, the Rockies crushed the Giants 13-7. That was a rubber match of their series down in the city. Brett Sullivan, Del Amador belted three-run homers for Colorado. They finished 5-4 on its road trip. It was the Giants that were disappointing, though. Rafael Devers did drill a three-run homer for the Giants. They went just 3-6 on this homestand. Not pretty at all. But Wayne Schaefer, the Rocky manager, talked about Sullivan, how well he's played so far.
8: When your all-star catcher goes down, you got a guy that comes in and hits a bunch of homers for you and calls a good game and runs the pitching staff. I mean, he stepped right in and does it. That's huge for us.
7: That is big-time stuff. Well, the A's, though, get a big win as Zach Gieloff belted a go-ahead two-run homer in the seventh. Athletics topped the Rangers 5-2, and that was down in Sacramento. Tommy White added a solo shot in the eighth for insurance for the A's. They took 2-3 in that series. They begin a seven-game road trip today in Kansas City. As far as the Dodgers, couldn't earn a four-game split. Lost to the Brewers 6-2 at Chavez Ravine. Max Muncy, Andrew Baez hit solo homers for L.A. Finished 4-3 on their homestand. Tarik Skubal gave up a couple runs, one earned in six innings as he fell to 7-7 with that loss. Dodgers visit Colorado later on tonight. Angels dropped a rubber match to the Royals, a 3-0 loss in Anaheim. Vaughn Grissom had the lone hit for the Halos, who finished 4-3 on their homestand. A couple of other notes. Scotty Scheffler can add another victory to his ledger after finishing atop the leaderboard at the FedEx St. Jude Championship. Won the tournament by 8 shots after shooting 17 under par. The FedEx playoffs are underway. And yeah, we did have Tommy John passing away at the age of 83. His agent said he passed away at his home in Florida with family surrounding him. For News Talk 830 Sports, I'm Tom Fitzsimmons. Wall Street coming up.
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7: All right, KNC News Time, 655, 67 degrees. Time to take a look at Wall Street. Doesn't look like Rick Fisher is going to join us, but the opening bell rings this morning. A fresh trading week gets started on Wall Street. Last week ended with the Sox closing out Friday's session in the red. Comes as retail sales numbers for last month came in lower than expected. The big headline this week will be Wednesday's release of the minutes from the last Fed Open Market Committee meeting. Consumer sentiment down for the first time in 3 months. Preliminary index for August from the University of Michigan showed it fell to 51, down from July's final reading of 55.2. It comes as consumers express concern over increasing prices. Consumers expect prices to go up 4.3% over next year, which is a slight increase from last month. The director of the survey says there are notable large drops in sentiment among older consumers. Let's see. We got a new survey that says half of American workers say they'll never be able to fully retire. How do you relate to this? 2026 Retirement Expectation Survey from a financial services company, Thrivent, says retirement fears are high. Survey found only 58% of workers think they'll have enough money to retire on time. 36% of workers expect to continue earning a paycheck in retirement. Survey taken by over two-thirds of American adults. KNCO News Time, just about 657, also 67 degrees. Time to take a look at weather. This from the BNC Ace Home and Garden Weather Center, where Ace is the place. Well, we have some clouds out there. That is a system off the coast throwing clouds our way, but that's all it's throwing. It's going to obscure the sun. No rain associated with this at all, and not even sure if the high country is going to see any rain from this as well, as this system will clear on through and now move to the east as we go through the day, making for mostly sunny conditions Tuesday, Wednesday, before another little trough works its way through, maybe Thursday night into Friday. Temperature-wise, going to work their way up here the next couple of days. Going to be upper 80s, the high for today. Again, clear tonight, mostly sunny tomorrow. Get right up close to that 90-degree mark for both Tuesday and Wednesday before temperatures retreat a bit heading towards the upcoming weekend. Currently, we have partly cloudy skies, I'll call it, 67 degrees.
0: Happy birthday to you. Happy birthday to you. Happy birthday. 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
12: From ABC News, I'm Brian Clark. President Trump told Fox News he's in no hurry to make a deal with Iran, even as the 60-day period for the U.S. and Iran to reach an agreement expires. Mick Mulroy is a former Defense Department official and ABC News contributor.
13: It doesn't look like we're close at all. In fact, the situation now is almost entirely focused on the Strait of Hormuz, which, of course, wasn't an issue.

0: Trump's push to throw out a $5 million finding that he sexually abused writer E. Jean Carroll at a department store in the 1990s and then later defamed her. Lawyers for the president had asked the court to reconsider its initial refusal to hear the appeal. Cleanups underway in Indiana as record flooding took a deadly toll. ABC's Alex Perez is in Carmel.
1: At least seven people have been killed, including a four-year-old boy, after several days of torrential rain and flash flooding inundated the state. Emergency crews conducting dozens of water rescues. At one point, at least 150,000 without power. Streets turned to rivers, roads washed away.
0: Actress Hayden Panettiere died in South Carolina Sunday at 36. She had been open about her struggles with addiction and postpartum depression. 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
0: Hawaii is now cleaning up from its brush with Hurricane Lala, as ABC's Lionel Moise explains.
3: At one point, nearly 200,000 customers were without power, including small hospitals having to switch to backup generators. The governor crediting first responders for heroic rescue efforts.
4: They saved lives. They were able to pull an elderly woman out of a tree when her house washed away.
3: Officials say more than 200 structures were damaged or destroyed.
0: A baby born last week in Texas is at the center of a legal battle that pits his biological parents against his birth mother. ABC's Jim Ryan says the saga began last September when McKenna West agreed to serve as a surrogate for a couple in California.
5: At 20 weeks gestation, the fetus McKenna West was carrying was diagnosed with a life-threatening heart condition, and the couple who was paying West decided to terminate the pregnancy. West refused, telling the anti-abortion podcast Live Action,
6: "This is my body, and I absolutely don't want to go through this."
5: She traveled from Alaska to Texas, where abortion is severely restricted, and gave birth last week. Next week, a court in Dallas will be asked to untangle the increasingly complex case. Jim Ryan, ABC News.
0: Over 4 years after a Microsoft executive was shot and killed while driving with his two-year-old daughter in Florida, the first of three murder trials begin today. Prosecutors say Mario Fernandez Saldana, who was married to Jared Brittigan's former wife, organized a plot to kill Brittigan. I'm Brian Clark, ABC News.
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9: Very cute. KNCA News Time, 705, 67 degrees. Some clouds greeting you this Monday morning here in Grass Valley. Happy Monday. I'm Tom Fitzsimmons. Thanks for starting your day with us. Appreciate you being there. And it's time for our next newscast. For that, we head to the newsroom. Join Paul Haas. Good morning, Paul.
10: Good morning, Tom. Good morning, everybody. Happy Monday, Nevada County. Welcome to the work week. With the rest of schools back in session this week in western Nevada County, drivers are being reminded about slowing down and staying even more alert. Grass Valley Police Lieutenant Clint Lovelady says be ready for more traffic during a student drop-off times in the morning and pickup times in the afternoon.
11: I would say that the areas that get really congested are from South Auburn to West Main all the way up to Scott and Gilmore, pick up and drop off. And sometimes traffic can be backed up all the way into downtown Grass Valley. And as we approach, you know, going up West Main towards the schools, there are several crosswalks and is the main corridor to get to those schools.
10: Lovelady says many of the crosswalks have buttons that, when pushed, will have a flashing light.

0: He also notes that more school buses will be out with their red lights flashing, and you need to be prepared to stop.
1: And an easy way to remember that is if it's a two-lane road, traffic in both directions need to stop. Multiple lane roads with no median, all lanes of traffic in both directions need to stop. And cars need to stop and allow the kids to walk across the street until the stop sign is pulled in and the bus proceeds.
0: And, of course, keep an eye out for students not using crosswalks or walking along the side of the road. Also, many will be on bicycles, and watch out for e-bikes. And another setback for the Fire Safe Council of Nevada County, KNCO's Chris Gilbert has more.
2: They've announced that two major projects will not be moving forward and are also closing their office for the time being. That's the 1,600-acre Deer Creek Canyon Shaded Fuel Break, as well as the Home Hardening and Retrofit Program. The chair of the council's board of directors, Pete Williams, says efforts to obtain reimbursement from the California Office of Emergency Services for past work on these projects have not been successful. He mentioned more onerous application requirements.
3: We knew we couldn't provide the information that they required, but the context of that is that FEMA is not funding projects going forward anyway. We had done the initial planning phases of the two projects, but the next phase is environmental, and then boots on the ground and work on the ground wouldn't happen for a couple of years, and FEMA has made it very clear that they're not going to fund most projects.
2: Williams says the Fire Safe Council was seeking reimbursements of $7 million for the Shaded Fuel Break, also $3.9 million for the Home Hardening Program.
3: Like 90% paid for by the project, and the homeowner would pay 10% to do things like improve siding, roof, gutters, and so that was up to like, I think it was up to $30,000 per person. So we had openings and enough money, assuming we got through the preliminary stages, to fund 150 homes.
2: Williams says Cal OES sent a letter of concern about a month ago urging FEMA to provide funding, but he's not aware of any response. He also notes that the Trump administration would like to see states assume the financial burden of wildfire prevention projects. And he also notes the strained relationship between California and the administration. The state has filed a variety of lawsuits against Trump. Meanwhile, there is a more modest Shaded Fuel Break project of 350 acres that Nevada City hopes will get underway in the canyon in the fall in partnership with the county and funded by the city's Measure C. It would have connected to the Fire Safe Council's larger project. I'm Chris Gilbert, KNCO News Talk 830.
0: And the Nevada County Fairgrounds Board of Directors inducted two new members into its Hall of Fame last week. As part of opening ceremonies, Fair CEO Andrew Trigg introduced Judy Packham as the Hall of Fame's newest member. Packham has been in charge of the children's exhibits at the Northern Mines building for three decades.
4: For 34 years, Judy has been the superintendent of the juniors department of Northern Mines, and she has just brought all of these creations to life. And I'm telling you, if you haven't walked, well, you haven't because we haven't opened it up yet, but when you walk through the juniors building, you're going to look in there and think, this is beautiful. And if you would have seen it 2 weeks ago, I think I came up to you and said, good luck, right?
0: Trigg sharing that Packham first worked under the tutelage of Rose Thompson, and eventually the honor was handed over to Judy, who will forever have left her mark.
4: You've trained me, you've trained hundreds of other exhibits employees who have grown up here at the fairgrounds in some form or fashion, and you've also trained the 30-plus new kids that we gave you this year. She teaches without making it a big deal. She doesn't make you feel like you don't know what you're doing. You do a wonderful job of just orchestrating every little bit and thing.
0: Trigg also talks about walking through the Northern Mines building the day before the fair kicked off and saw Judy and just a few other staff admiring their own work of art that they created by setting up the displays.
4: Now, when I asked Judy, like, hey, why have you been doing this for so long? She was straight up honest with me and she's like, well, because I'm crazy. I do like it most of the time. That's what's pretty cool about you.
0: Congratulations to Judy Packham on her entry into the Hall of Fame, also joining Tom Browning. KNCO's KNCO News Time is 7:10. Up next, it's a wrap on this year's fair.
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7: I don't need that. KNC News Time, 7-11, 68 degrees. More news back to Paul Haas.
0: It was a busy weekend for the final days of the Nevada County Fair. Assistant Fair Manager Katie Bielan says Family Farm Friday, in its second year as her own baby, continues to be a hit.
8: Speaking of babies, the baby chicks in there, we hatched those in the office, and then we brought them out here, and then the baby pigs from the district ranch. It was super successful. We ran out of all of the giveaways that we had on Friday, so that means we had at least 500 people go through Family Farm, and all of the booths that I've talked to in there have had, you know, up to 500 people a day, so it's really exciting.
0: Fair CEO Andrew Trigg saying the arena events were fun all weekend, including the music headliner on Thursday, Uncle Cracker.
9: The Uncle Cracker concert on Thursday night was a blast. A lot of people really enjoyed that. We had a lot of people both in the grandstands and down on the arena floor, and he just put on a really great show. We even had a surprise wedding proposal.
0: And then Friday evening highlighted the Ag Mechanics Auction. High School District Career Technical Education Director Luke Browning sharing that there were 90 projects plus that were from artwork, furniture, and functional products.
10: It's like the Super Bowl of career technical ed, right? These students have worked, in some cases, for 4 years, learning a skill, fine-tuning their craft, and then they build a project that gets judged at the chapter level, and if it makes it past a certain point, it comes to fair, where it's then put on display and then sold tonight in front of hundreds of people at the auction.
0: James Strong designed and built the Proud Tradition winning project, a fire suppression and or irrigation vehicle.
11: I just graduated from Bear River High School in June. I received the Proud Tradition Ag Mechanics Award for my 525-gallon water buffalo. It's a water trailer with a 2 5/16-inch receiver on it, and I tried making it as versatile as possible so that way you could water livestock with it, irrigate pastures. If you needed, if a fire was coming up on your house, you could fight the fire. You could drag a fire line around your house with the sprayer off of the back.
0: And then on Sunday, it was the Junior Livestock Auction featuring almost 300 FFA and 4-H raised animals. Tim Reed sharing some of the animals actually bred and raised on the high school ranch.
12: We've had our first ever pigs that were born and raised out at the Nevada Joint Union High School District Ranch come through the sale. They showed here and they sold here, along with a lot of other local producers. So it's a lot of fun to see locally bred, locally raised livestock coming into the show ring, coming into the sale, and kind of completing that cycle.
0: And KNCO's favorite letter writer this year, participant Aiden, who raised a rabbit pen.
13: You told us that rabbits taste like
14: chicken.
13: You have your beautiful pen of three rabbits here. How much did it just sell for?
14: $2,100.
0: Yes, you heard that correctly. $2,100, actually $2,000. Aiden, a student at Alta Sierra School, planning on saving his money and possibly adding a pig along with more rabbits next year. Andrew Trigg saying it was a great 2026 fair all the way around.
9: It's been an excellent weekend of fair. We've seen a lot of really happy people out here enjoying the fair. The weather's been great. The food is wonderful. The livestock exhibits came to life really nicely. And it's just been a great weekend.
0: A lot of fun for thousands of visitors all week long. KNCO News Time 7:15. I'm Paul Haas, KNCO News Talk 8:30.
7: Yeah, and for us here at KNCO, is a different type of fair. And I want to tell our regular listeners, our News Talk listeners, I know things were kind of disjointed because during the run of the fair in the weekdays, Wednesday through Friday, we broadcast with our sister station, Star 94 FM, which is a nice treat. But if you're addicted,
0: yes.
7: if you're kind of addicted to the news,
0: yes.
7: You want ABC News, top of the hour, and all that. That's all back today.
0: Yes.
7: Some people
0: back.
7: Thought, oh, we changed the whole format forever. No. It was just fair. We had like a perfect storm of things where one of our workers was on medical leave. Another one working at the county, not available.
0: Mm-hmm.
7: Of course, Pat Day, he's like one of the main guys out there for the fair.
0: Absolutely.
7: You know, so everything kind of just got tweaked a little bit. But,
0: yeah.
7: We're all back to regular programming now.
0: All right. Yay.
7: Yay. And thanks to Mo Howard kind of figuring out what to do, because that wasn't the easiest thing either.
0: To make it happen, no. Yeah. But, and again, you did a tremendous job. I mean, you were live, almost every day, all day.
7: Well, live's, yeah. That's a relative
0: and
7: now term.
0: You're, and you're barely alive this
7: yes,
0: morning.
7: Exactly. It's a relative term for me at this point. And again, my thanks to Jim Drew, who is such a generous man with his time.
0: Yes.
7: Helping out on both auctions. Then he got grabbed by Katie Alling as the middleman with the clipboards and getting critters through the gate in the Penn area. Those
0: oh,
7: big,
0: man,
7: those big
0: there's some big boys.
7: What's with that, huh?
0: Yeah.
7: Those little kids with big steers.
0: Oh, man, but they are.
7: Amazing.
0: They were handling them so well.
7: Yeah.
0: You know, and yes, there was at times, you know, you could see a little frustration on their faces as they were trying to wrestle the, you know, 1,300-pound cow.
7: No, you saw tears and everything, too.
0: Yeah.
7: All the emotions that happened. It's
0: all
7: a
0: there.
7: Wonderful thing to experience. So, and again, I think you still might have opportunities to bump up.
0: I think they have a couple days.
7: I
0: think they have a couple days to finish that up.
7: Yeah, so NevadaCountyFair.com, if somebody touched your heart that you were listening to, or somebody you know, a friend or a neighbor, or maybe the grandkid that you haven't had a chance to bid on, you could still do it.
0: Yeah, and boy, and Robin Houck, wow, she really chipped in on at the Ag Mechanics auction, and she picked up that piece of art that had they called it Aztec art. It had the full longhorn skull on there.
7: Yes,
0: and
7: it was awesome.
0: Just to have that skull.
7: It's like a Georgie O'Keefe thing.
0: I mean,
7: for people out there. Yeah.
0: Yeah, that in itself, the skull itself was incredibly valuable.
7: Yeah. Hey. I did say with Robin, I actually showed her the soles of my shoes that, you know, I have a little cardboard thing in there, you know, just like a poor kid like on the Bowery.
0: Yeah, and I saw it. She handed you her program, said, stuff those in there.
7: Yeah, that's pretty much it. Thank you, Robin. It is 7:18, traffic weather next.
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19: Beep, beep, beep, beep, yeah! Beep, beep, beep, beep,
7: yeah! Okay, Antonio, time 720, 68 degrees. Time to take another look at our Gold Country traffic. And traffic's off to a good start today. Surface streets, Grass Valley, Nevada City, getting a little bit busier, but so far so good. Again, traffic patterns getting close to normal with Grass Valley School District schools back at school today. A lot more going back tomorrow. We'll have a full house by, I think, Wednesday or so. So just be aware of that traffic pattern change as we go through the day, both now and in the afternoon with kids getting back home. Over in Alta Sierra on Annie Drive, close to Alta Sierra School, speaking of schools, got a traffic hazard that's popped up there. Vehicle blocking the driveway about the Sierra Elementary School, matter of fact. So I'm not sure if they're going to get a tow truck out there trying to get somebody to respond to that situation. Once you get up to 80, westbound into Sacramento doing pretty good. Eastbound side around Madison Avenue, though, there's an injury accident there. Weather next.
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7: And KNCO News Time, 723, 68 degrees. Time to take a look at weather. Let's go to the BNC Ace Home and Garden Weather Center. That's where Ace is the place, and the place we find our meteorologist, Dan Holliday.
25: Quiet weather for us again today. There is some cloud cover that is drifting overhead. That's due to a system and some of the stratus, we call this low-level clouds, that come in and then they move on out here at midday. But other than that, the ridge of high pressure aloft will really dominate our weather pattern. And in fact, it's going to be fluctuating a little bit, moving in and out, and it will be sticking around the southwestern part of the country. That will actually result in temperatures going up a bit on Tuesday, a little bit more on Wednesday. And then we do come down a bit by the end of the week, which is good news. By Friday and Saturday, we'll be right back into the mid-80s, and so overall we'll see a rise in temperature, then it will get a little bit lower. But overall what we're expecting is readings in the upper 80s today, near 90 Wednesday. That could be the warmest day of the week for us, and then again cooler for the upcoming weekend, because, you know, as it is on Monday, we're already looking forward to the weekend. Cloud cover moving on out this morning, then sunny today, about 87 for the high. We're looking at low to mid-90s in the valley. Partly cloudy tonight, down to 62. 89 Tuesday, 90 on Wednesday. Is there any time?
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7: KNCO News Time, 728, 68 degrees. 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Well, football getting more and more in the news. Veteran pass rusher Von Miller heading to Big D for his 15th NFL season. Dallas Cowboys announced Sunday they have agreed to a deal with the future Hall of Famer who went to DeSoto High School in Texas before playing college ball at Texas A&M. 37-year-old leads all active players with 138.5 career sacks. Vikings going to be without a versatile defender for the remainder of their year already. According to the NFL Network, Jamal Adams will miss the 2026 season because of a right knee injury suffered in Minnesota's preseason win over the New York Football Giants. As far as baseball goes, speaking of the Giants, lost their series to the Rockies after a 13-7 setback in the city. Ralphie Devers drilled a three-run homer for San Francisco, went just 3-6 on their homestand. They open up a six-game road trip tomorrow in Cleveland. As far as the A's, though, Zach Gieloff had a go-ahead two-run homer in the seventh inning as the A's topped the Rangers 5-2 down in Sacramento. Tommy White added a solo shot in the eighth for insurance for the A's, who took two or three in the series. They begin a seven-game road trip of their own today in Kansas City. As far as the Dodgers couldn't earn a four-game split, loss to the Brewers again, this time 6-2 at Chavez Ravine. Max Muncy, Andrew Páez hit solo homers for the A's, finished 4-3 on their homestand. And the Cardinals cruised an 11-4 win over the Cubbies, captured the rubber match of that series at Wrigley Field. Hunter Dobbins secured the victory after striking out seven batters over five innings. Dobbins first one to say what a huge victory it was for the team.
4: Correct me if I'm wrong, we're tied 6-6 in the series for the season.
5: So
4: taking the win today in Wrigley against that kind of ball club is awesome as a team.
7: And as far as preseason football, Rams opened up the preseason with the 20-12 win over the Chiefs on Saturday in Kansas City. Ty Simpson, 21 to 25, 190 yards. And the Rams will host the Saints this Saturday. Meanwhile, the Niners face the Chargers Thursday. That's down in Inglewood to kick off week two of the preseason. Raiders will visit the Texans. That's also a Thursday starting time. And for golf fans out there, FedEx Cup playoff started this weekend. Scotty Scheffler added another victory to his ledger, finished atop the leaderboard at the FedEx St. Jude Championship, won the tournament by 8 shots by shooting 17 under par. For News Talk 830 Sports, I'm Tom Fitzsimmons. Sanjay Gupta's up next.
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6: A better life with Dr. Sanjay Gupta.
8: Could the way you think about getting older actually change how you age? Sounds far-fetched, but stay with me here. Yale researcher named Becca Levy found that people who hold positive views about aging live on average 7.5 years longer than those who don't. 7.5 years. That's a bigger impact than quitting smoking. Now, believing it alone isn't magic. As author Nir Eyal puts it in his new book, Beyond Belief, your beliefs become your biology by way of behavior. In other words, if you believe you can grow and get stronger at any age, you are then more likely to eat right, to exercise, and keep learning, and your body reaps those rewards. So the next time you catch yourself saying, I'm too old for this, knock it off. The story you tell yourself and the actions that follow, those things matter far more than you think. I'm Dr. Sanjay Gupta, helping you live a better life.
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14: with Pastor Mike Warren of Gold Country Cavalry Chapel. 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
7: KNC News Time, 736, 69 degrees. Time to take another look at our Gold Country traffic. Traffic's off to a nice start today. Surface streets, Grass Valley, Nevada City, getting a little bit busier out there. And before long, school buses starting to run. Not all schools back yet today, but Grass Valley School District schools, big school district here locally, they're back at it with their kids, along with, of course, Nevada Joint Union. So by tomorrow, it's really going to start picking up, so be prepared for that as far as getting used to seeing the kids and school buses all over the roads. Leaving town, both 49 and 174 remain good rides through Auburn and Colfax. 80 itself, fairly quiet. We had an accident on eastbound 80. There's now one on westbound 80 around Madison Avenue, right near the off-ramp there. It's causing a little residual slowing going into the business 80 split right now. And Highway 20 remains a good ride down to Penn Valley, continuing to Marysville, Yuba City. Once you're down the hill at Olivehurst Avenue and 5th, report of a non-injury collision there on the surface streets. Weather next.
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7: KNC News Time, 738, 69 degrees. Let's go to the BNC Ace Home and Garden Weather Center, where Ace is the place we find Dan Holliday.
25: Quiet weather for us again today. There is some cloud cover that is drifting overhead. That's due to a system and some of the stratus, what we call this low-level clouds, that come in and then they move on out here at midday. But other than that, the ridge of high pressure aloft will really dominate our weather pattern. And in fact, it's going to be fluctuating a little bit, moving in and out. And it will be sticking around the southwestern part of the country. That will actually result in temperatures going up a bit on Tuesday, a little bit more on Wednesday. And then we do come down a bit by the end of the week, which is good news. By Friday and Saturday, we'll be right back into the mid-80s. And so overall, we'll see a rise in temperature, then it will get a little bit lower. But overall, what we're expecting is readings in the upper 80s today, near 90 Wednesday. That could be the warmest day of the week for us, and then again, cooler for the upcoming weekend, because, you know, as it is on Monday, we're already looking forward to the weekend. Cloud cover moving on out this morning, then sunny today, about 87 for the high. We're looking at low to mid-90s in the valley. Partly cloudy tonight, down to 62. 89 Tuesday, 90 on Wednesday. Is there any time?
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7: KNCO News Time, 740, 69 degrees. Good morning, I'm Tom Fitzsimmons. Thanks for joining us this Monday. It is time for our next newscast. This portion of the news for a service of Elliott's Blue Collar Plumbing. And for that news, into our newsroom to Paul Haas. Good morning, Paul.
18: Good morning, Tom. Good morning, everybody. Happy Monday, Nevada County. Welcome to the work week. Drivers can expect to see even more students out and about with the remaining schools reopening in western Nevada County this week. In Grass Valley, Police Lieutenant Clint Lovelady says areas that get most congested are from South Auburn Street all the way to West Main Street and West Main backed up near the drop-off and pickup location at Lyman Gilmore School. And he says sometimes traffic can also be backed up all the way to the downtown area. There are also several crosswalks along the way.
19: All the crosswalks are designed to, if someone is crossing and they activate the crosswalk button, the lights will flash notifying, you know, someone is attempting to cross. So just please be aware of that. And then also on South Auburn Street, near Neal Street and then towards Grass Valley Charter, their schools also have a lot of foot traffic, and we have the on and off ramps there to Highway 49, so it is a lot of traffic and it will back up.
18: A Lovelady also notes that many of these drop-off and pickup zones are not very spacious and have tight parking availability.
19: That's why just, you know, speed really does matter. If we can stay 25 or below, you know, give extra time for your car and the cars in front of you. And then also, you know, unfortunately, not everyone uses crosswalks, so just be aware, just keep your eyes out, you know, looking for the children that are walking to and from school.
18: And Lovelady also mentions that more school buses will be out with their red lights flashing, and you need to be prepared to stop, and that's in both directions. If there is no median, you should also be prepared to wait for any students crossing the street. Also, watch out for students walking along the side of the road and for bicyclists, especially now e-bicyclists. And the financially beleaguered Fire Safe Council of Nevada County has received another setback and is closing its office for the time being as a result. They've announced that two major projects will not be moving forward. That's the 1,600-acre Deer Creek Canyon-shaded fuel break, as well as the home hardening and retrofit program. The chair of the council's board of directors, Pete Williams, says efforts to obtain reimbursement from the California Office of Emergency Services for past work on these projects have not been successful. He says Cal OES has indicated that it's due to funding reductions and strained relationships between the state and FEMA.
20: Now, go way back, and I'll give the current administration some credit. They said early on they didn't think that FEMA should be a federal agency. They think it should be something handled by the states. They are cutting back on funding of projects throughout the country and throughout California.
18: Williams also says highly detailed documentation for planning work completed more than a year ago was no longer available from the council, and as a result of these mounting fiscal challenges, the office closed.
20: You depend on grant funds, and so since we haven't been getting grants, and when these grants can't go forward, there's really no money to support much of the staff, so we're responding to folks, and certain things we can do as volunteers, because there's a lot of things.
18: Williams says Cal OES sent a letter of concern about a month ago urging FEMA to provide funding, but he's not aware of any response. And he says letters explaining the termination of the home hardening and retrofit program have been sent to applicants who were pre-qualified. Meanwhile, there is a more modest shaded fuel break project of 350 acres that Nevada City hopes will get underway in the canyon in the fall in partnership with the county and funded by the city's Measure C. It would have connected to the Fire Safe Council's larger project. And the Nevada County Fairgrounds Board of Directors inducted two new members of its Hall of Fame last week, and as part of opening ceremonies, Fair CEO Andrew Trick introduced Judy Packham as the Hall of Fame's newest member behind Tom Browning. Packham has been in charge of the children's exhibit at the Northern Mines building for 34 years.
21: Judy started here, as I mentioned, 34, 35 years ago, and at the time she was working with the legendary Rose Thompson, who many of us, including myself, remember, and I think we learned a couple things from back in the day. And then not long after that, the baton, if you will, was passed right on to Judy Packham, who then took it over and has left her mark on that building forever and ever.
18: Trigg says that Packham, also an educator for 40 years, has been responsible for training hundreds of young employees, including himself when he first started at the fairgrounds. Her patience and skill helping the young employees navigate working at the fairgrounds and being better citizens as a whole. Trigg also talks about walking through the Northern Mine building the day before the fair.
21: And she doesn't know, but the other day I was wandering through there, and she saw me at the end, but I was wandering through there, and she was sitting there with a big smile on her face, and just incredible. You could see the pride that was on your face, As you look around at the final product, there was one young man still sweeping the building, and the rest of the employees were also looking at their work. And that's what you do. That's what you've done for 34 years, has just brought it to life.
18: The Trig also playfully reminding Judy and the audience that she's not done yet.
21: By the way, she's not retiring. This isn't retirement. This is simply a Hall of Fame induction. We'll talk next year.
18: Congratulations to Judy Packham on entry into the Fairgrounds Hall of Fame. KNCO News Time, just about 7:46. Up next, it's a wrap on this year's fair.
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7: 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This portion of the news, service of Rock Rose Risk, where their clients save an average of 21% of the fair plan premiums through verified wildfire mitigation.
18: And the Nevada County Fair wrapped its 5-day run yesterday, beginning to close. It was a successful event all the way around. Assistant Fair Manager Katie Bielan says all of the animals and farm-related activities were a hit.
2: Oh, it's been a blast. I've had so much fun. My area of expertise is livestock, and if you walk around, the barns have been full, which is really exciting. This year we did something a little bit new and had all the livestock shows during the fair. Sometimes in the past we've had them like on Monday and Tuesday, and then the horse exhibitors who exhibited, they also got to stay the entire fair, which has never happened before.
18: And fair CEO Andrew Trigg saying ticket sales were strong.
3: Going into the fair, our pre-sales were really strong, both for the carnival and for regular gate admissions, and so we'll be tabulating all those. Wednesday, Thursday, Friday, Saturday, and Sunday all look like good days for on-site sales as well. Saturday night sold out in the arena.
18: And Friday evening highlighted the Ag Mechanics Auction. High School District Career Technical Education Director Luke Brownie says there were over 90 projects from artwork, furniture, and functional products.
4: It's so heartwarming to be part of this every year because I see kids who are growing and learning skills that they're going to be productive members of our society. They're in the pipeline to employment, and then they're coming out here having fun and showcasing their craft to the community, and a community coming out and giving back to that. That's why I live here. That's why I'm in this community.
18: Now, James Strong creating the proud tradition-winning project of fire suppression and/or irrigation vehicle.
22: So if you needed to get a large amount quick, this pump is great at doing it. It puts out 160 gallons a minute. So if you wanted to fill up your livestock's water trough really quick, I mean, it does it in a heartbeat. But the pump has an adjustable throttle on it to change your water pressure and your water outlet, as well as my discharge has an adjustable ball valve, so that way you can discharge as much as you want as quickly or as slowly as possible.
18: The Strong's project of bringing in $7,000. One of the bidders, former fair assistant manager Robin Houck, sharing how the auction has changed over the years.
23: When I first started working at the fair, we did have an ag mechanics auction, but it was just birdhouses and bat houses. So after my first year, I sat down and met with the two ag mechanics teachers from the two different schools, Nevada Union and Bear River, and asked about, don't you have shop classes? There's other things that we could be doing. And so we started working on it.
18: And then on Sunday, it was the Junior Livestock Auction featuring almost 300 FFA and 4-H raised animals. Tim Reed sharing some of the animals actually bred and raised on the high school ranch.
24: We can not only breed great livestock here, but we can raise them the way they need to be raised and exhibit a high quality animal here at the fair and give a high quality product to our consumers. So I think that's the most special thing this year. There's a lot of more local connections to a lot of the breedings through the beef, through the goats, through the sheep, through the swine. It's pretty fun.
18: And KNCO's favorite letter writer this year, Aiden, who raised a rabbit pen that tastes like chicken, sold for $2,000. Just one example of how generous Nevada County community steps up each year to support Nevada County youth in their endeavors to be better citizens. KNCO News Time, 7:50. I'm Paul Haas, KNCO News Talk 830.
7: And that's the music for our contest. 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
7: 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And he's also a dating expert.
18: Uh-oh.
7: Like most bards are. Paul Haas. Gage again spit out some coffee. What's the now we have no takers today.
18: No.
7: Because they're smart. They got to sleep in.
18: Yeah. You know what? I was going to throw in an unlimited entry to the fair and a parking pass.
7: But, oh yeah.
18: But
7: and also Wednesday's arena show. What's the now they're ringing. What's the number of dates the average person goes on before getting married?
18: Before getting married, not with the person you're marrying. We're talking in general.
7: Doesn't say. I'm assuming it's with the person you're getting married to.
18: Okay, I wasn't sure if it was how many dates did it take.
7: That's what I'm thinking.
18: But that too, with the person that you're married to.
7: That's
18: okay,
7: that's what
18: we'll focus on then. Okay.
7: That's a good point, though.
18: Yeah.
7: It could be because, I'll give you the choice.
18: Well, we'll find out, yeah.
7: Is it 52? Is it 92? Is it as high as 152?
18: Wow. Okay, before they get married.
7: Before they get married.
18: Okay, not engaged, maybe? Well, I would say engaged counts. So I'm going to go.
7: Now, think about you and, your bride.
18: Mm-hmm.
7: Did you go on a date once a week? That would be 52. That'd be a year.
18: Mm-hmm.
7: Or did you go two a week?
18: We went on one date. And I proposed.
7: Wow.
18: Because she said yes to going on a date. I said, I better parlay this as quickly as I can.
7: She's been sober ever since. Isn't that right?
18: No, but I'll go with before they get married. I'm going to go 52.
7: 52. Are you sure?
18: No. I'm curious to see what the answer is.
7: Yeah, they have 92.
18: 92.
7: 92.
18: So roughly probably, they're thinking a year and a half maybe.
7: Or just two dates a week maybe.
18: Yeah, that could work. Or maybe it's maybe that's lifetime. 92 for me. That's I'll never get there.
7: Works for some, works for others. That's all I can say. All right, we'll put that back in the prize closet. Birthdays and anniversaries, get on that list. Got a call right now, 477-5626. We want to take a look at weather first.
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8: KNC News Time, 755, 70 degrees. Weather comes from the BNC Ace Home and Garden Weather Center, where Ace is the place. Well, I got some clouds out there this morning. They'll clear away as we go through the late morning, afternoon hours. They kept the daytime lows not too bad. But act like it's a blanket. So once they clear, we'll warm up and get up to at least upper 80s for the high today. We'll have clear skies tonight, making for sunnier conditions tomorrow because the sun breaking out a little bit more. High temperatures Tuesday and Wednesday going to be right, if not 90, to the low 90s both those days before we see a little bit of a cool down again as we approach next weekend. Currently, some clouds, 70 degrees. 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
8: And KNC News Time, 757, 70 degrees. Birthday and anniversary list begins with a belated birthday from yesterday because Kimberly Parker had a birthday yesterday. Happy birthday, Kimberly. And then Union Hill teacher extraordinaire Beth Booty, described as the best daughter-in-law. That's coming from Mom and Dad Booty. So happy birthday to Beth. Back at it, I think, tomorrow at Union Hill School. And happy birthday, one and all.
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14: I'm Brian Clark. It was 2 months ago today that President Trump and Iran's president signed a memorandum of understanding to end the war. But that was supposed to begin the process. And ABC's Karen Travers of the White House says it has not resulted in a long-term agreement.
15: This 60-day window was meant to be the period where the two countries were going to get at that nuclear issue. They never even got to that stage. The memo of understanding fell apart. The president declared it dead. And they are still haggling over control and reopening the critical waterway of the Strait of Hormuz.
14: On Sunday, the president said the U.S. would scale down its participation in joint military exercises with South Korea, citing his very good relationship with North Korea's Kim Jong-un. The Supreme Court rebuffed the president's effort to throw out a jury penalty in a writer's claim that the president sexually assaulted her in the 1990s.
16: This is where the $5 million judgment against President Trump in the case brought against him by writer E. Jean Carroll comes to an end. The money has already been paid, but the president will get no further appeals as the justices declined to rehear the case they'd already denied to hear once. The president's petition

0: than on setting aside money for a future without work.
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1: Hawaii continues to clean up from Hurricane Lala. It brought heavy rains to the Big Island before weakening. Right now, there are over 114,000 power outages. ABC's Melissa Don is on the Big Island.
3: Lala turning deadly, pummeling the Hawaiian Islands with torrential rains, life-threatening high surf, and damaging winds. At least one person killed in a car accident on hard-hit Big Island, where some areas have been inundated with more than 30 inches of rain.
1: Hollywood's mourning Hayden Panettiere, who died at 36 Sunday. She was best known for her roles on TV's Heroes and Nashville.
4: Panettiere fought battles she later made public, including postpartum depression after the birth of her daughter. Amid those struggles, she gave up custody of her daughter, Kaya.
5: I remember every second of that day. Every second. No mother could forget a single thing about the day she signed her child away.
4: Panettiere also battled years of addiction and sought treatment multiple times.
1: ABC's Rena Roy, no cause of death has been announced. There were several mass shootings across the country over the weekend, including Friday night in Virginia, where 5 people were hurt at Virginia State University and 19-year-olds in custody. ABC's Aaron Katursky says
6: there was more gunfire in Hartford, Connecticut, where police said 1 person was killed and 4 wounded. In Kansas City, Missouri, police said 4 people were shot, including a boy under 5. The Gun Violence Archive says there have been more than 300 mass shootings in the country so far this year.
1: Brian Clark.
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9: KNCN News Time, 8:05, 70 degrees. Some clouds greeting you this Monday morning here in Grass Valley. Happy Monday, I'm Tom Fitzsimmons. Thanks for starting your day with us. We really appreciate you being there. It is time for our next newscast. This portion of the news service of the Beam Easy Living Center, Henderson Street, Grass Valley. For that news, into our newsroom, to Paul Haas. Good morning, Paul.
10: Good morning, Tom. Good morning, everybody. Happy Monday, Nevada County. Welcome to the work week. With the rest of schools back in session this week in western Nevada County, drivers are being reminded about slowing down and staying even more alert. Grass Valley Police Lieutenant Clint Lovelady says be ready for more traffic during student drop-off times in the morning and pickup times in the afternoon.
11: I would say that the areas that get really congested are from South Auburn to West Main all the way up to Scott and Gilmore. Pick up and drop off, and sometimes traffic can be backed up all the way into downtown Grass Valley. And as we approach, you know, going up West Main towards the schools, there are several crosswalks and is the main corridor to get to those schools.
10: The Lovelady says many of the crosswalks have buttons that when pushed will produce a flashing light. He also notes that more school buses will be out with red lights flashing and you need to be prepared to stop.
11: And an easy way to remember that is if it's a two-lane road, traffic in both directions need to stop. Multiple lane roads with no median, all lanes of traffic in both directions need to stop, and cars need to stop and allow the kids to walk across the street until the stop sign is pulled in and the bus proceeds.
10: And of course, keep an eye out for students not using crosswalks or walking along the side of the road and their

0: also be many on bicycles, including e-bicycles. And another setback for the Fire Safe Council of Nevada County, KNCO's Chris Gilbert with more.
1: They've announced that two major projects will not be moving forward and are also closing their office for the time being. That's the 1,600-acre Deer Creek Canyon Shaded Fuel Break, as well as the Home Hardening and Retrofit Program. The chair of the council's board of directors, Pete Williams, says efforts to obtain reimbursement from the California Office of Emergency Services for past work on these projects have not been successful. He mentioned more onerous application requirements.
2: We knew we couldn't provide the information that they required, but the context of that is that FEMA is not funding projects going forward anyway. We had done the initial planning phases of the two projects, but the next phase is environmental, and then boots on the ground and work on the ground wouldn't happen for a couple of years, and FEMA has made it very clear that they're not going to fund most projects.
1: Williams says the Fire Safe Council was seeking reimbursements of $7 million for the Shaded Fuel Break, also $3.9 million for the Home Hardening Program.
2: Like 90% paid for by the project, and the homeowner would pay 10% to do things like improve siding, roof, gutters, and so that was up to like, I think it was up to $30,000 per person. So we had openings and enough money, assuming we got through the preliminary stages, to fund 150 homes.
1: Williams says Cal OES sent a letter of concern about a month ago urging FEMA to provide funding, but he's not aware of any response. He also notes that the Trump administration would like to see states assume the financial burden of wildfire prevention projects. And he also notes the strained relationship between California and the administration. The state has filed a variety of lawsuits against Trump. Meanwhile, there is a more modest Shaded Fuel Break project of 350 acres that Nevada City hopes will get underway in the canyon in the fall in partnership with the county and funded by the city's Measure C. It would have connected to the Fire Safe Council's larger project. I'm Chris Gilbert, KNCO News Talk 830.
0: And the Nevada County Fairgrounds Board of Directors inducted two members into its Hall of Fame last week as part of opening ceremonies. Fair CEO Andrew Trigg introduced a Judy Packham following Tom Browning as the Hall of Fame's newest member. Packham has been in charge of the children's exhibit at the Northern's Mine Building for three decades.
3: For 34 years, Judy has been the superintendent of the juniors department of Northern Mines, and she has just brought all of these creations to life. And I'm telling you, if you haven't walked, well, you haven't because we haven't opened it up yet. But when you walk through the juniors building, you're gonna look in there and think, this is beautiful. And if you would have seen it 2 weeks ago, I think I came up to you and said, good luck, right?
0: Trigg shares that Packham first worked under the tutelage of Rose Thompson, and eventually the honor was handed over to Judy, who will forever leave her mark on the building.
3: You've trained me, you've trained hundreds of other exhibits employees who have grown up here at the fairgrounds in some form or fashion, and you've also trained the 30-plus new kids that we gave you this year. She teaches without making it a big deal. She doesn't make you feel like you don't know what you're doing. You do a wonderful job of just orchestrating every little bit and thing.
0: Trigg also talks about walking through the Northern Mines building the day before the fair kicked off and saw Judy and just a few of her staff admiring their own work of art they created by setting up the displays.
3: Now, when I asked Judy, like, hey, why have you been doing this for so long? She was straight up honest with me and she's like, well, because I'm crazy. But I do like it most of the time. That's what's pretty cool about you.
0: And congratulations to Judy Packham on her entry into the Nevada County Fairgrounds Hall of Fame. KNCO News Time is 8:10. Up next, it's a wrap on this year's fair.
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0: It was a busy weekend for the final days of the Nevada County Fair, and Assistant Fair Manager Katie Beelan says Family Farm Friday was in its second year, and it was her baby, and it continues to be a hit.
6: Speaking of babies, the baby chicks in there, we hatched those in the office, and then we brought them out here, and then the baby pigs from the district ranch. It was super successful. We ran out of all of the giveaways that we had on Friday, so that means we had at least 500 people go through Family Farm, and all of the booths that I've talked to in there have had, you know, up to 500 people a day, so it's really exciting.
0: And Fair CEO Andrew Trigg saying the arena events were fun all weekend long, including musical headliner Uncle Cracker.
7: The Uncle Cracker concert on Thursday night was a blast. A lot of people really enjoyed that. We had a lot of people both in the grandstands and down on the arena floor, and he just put on a really great show. We even had a surprise wedding proposal.
0: And then Friday evening highlighted the Ag Mechanics Auction, and High School District Career Technical Education Director Luke Browning says it included over 90 projects from artwork, furniture, and functional products.
8: It's like the Super Bowl of career technical ed, right? These students have worked in some cases for 4 years, learning a skill, fine-tuning their craft, and then they build a project that gets judged at the chapter level, and if it makes it past a certain point, it comes to fair, where it's then put on display and then sold tonight in front of hundreds of people at the auction.
0: With James Strong designing the and building the Proud Tradition winning project, a fire suppression and or irrigation vehicle.
9: I just graduated from Bear River High School in June. I received the Proud Tradition Ag Mechanics Award for my 525-gallon water buffalo. It's a water trailer with a 2 5/16-inch receiver on it, and I tried making it as versatile as possible so that way you could water livestock with it, irrigate pastures. If you needed, if a fire was coming up on your house, you could fight the fire. You could drag a fire line around your house with the sprayer off of the back.
0: James drawing $7,000 for his water buffalo. And then on Sunday, it was the junior livestock auction featuring almost 300 FFA and 4-H raised animals. Tim Reed sharing some of the animals actually bred and raised on the high school ranch.
10: We've had our first ever pigs that were born and raised out at the Nevada Joint Union High School District Ranch come through the sale. They showed here and they sold here, along with a lot of other local producers. So it's a lot of fun to see locally bred, locally raised livestock coming into the show ring, coming into the sale, and kind of completing that cycle.
0: And KNCO's favorite letter writer this year, participant Aiden, who raised a rabbit pen.
11: You told us that rabbits taste like
12: chicken.
11: You have your beautiful pen of three rabbits here. How much did it just sell for?
12: $2,100.
0: Yes, you heard that correctly. It was actually $2,000, but with all the excitement, he did hear what the auctioneer said. Aiden, a student at Alta Sierra School, planning on saving his money and possibly adding a pig along with more rabbits next year. Andrew Trigg saying it was a great 2026 fair all the way around.
7: It's been an excellent weekend of fair. We've seen a lot of really happy people out here enjoying the fair. The weather's been great. The food is wonderful. The livestock exhibits came to life really nicely, and it's just been a great weekend.
0: And KNCO News Time is 8:15. I'm Paul Haas, KNCO News Talk 8:30.
5: And how next year's fair is going to roll, we don't know.
0: Oh, yeah. I'm still trying to figure that part out.
5: I mean, it's going to be two parts. The second part will be the regular fair.
0: Just like
5: run.
0: Regular, 5 days. Yeah, we have
5: so that we have an idea on.
0: Yeah.
5: It's just that we're going to have a bonus like Friday, Saturday, Sunday.
0: Yeah. So that'll be interesting to see how that all shakes out.
5: Yeah.
0: I'm really interested today is immediately when I get off air here, I have to go get a blood draw.
5: How come?
0: For my annual physical.
5: Okay.
0: But I'm afraid they're going to say that, it looks like you're full of corn dog. And weren't you fasting? Yes, I was.
5: Yeah,
0: but
5: relatively speaking.
0: If when you eat 30 of them in 4 days.
5: I think we were well-behaved. I think we were well-behaved.
0: Myself. Yeah, no, pretty well. Yeah, no.
5: Yeah. You know?
0: Yeah, we didn't get a lot of food coming through the booth this year, I don't think.
5: I think maybe the booths were busy. Yeah. That's how I always look
0: at it.
5: Oh,
0: yeah. No, that they're, yeah, because they have plenty of customers. Yep.
5: Yeah. Yeah. Yeah. Anxious to see how the new booth for, like, the Gold Country Senior Services had those wraps and stuff. And hopefully they went well.
0: Yeah.
5: Real healthy alternative out
0: there.
5: Yeah.
0: And the Kiwanis always have their delicious fried food going.
5: They actually, that very first day of the fair, didn't open, maybe until late, but they were not open in the beginning of the fair at all.
0: Whoops.
5: I went by there, and it was amazing.
0: Oh, it started today? Wait.
5: Yeah, it really was kind of that
0: Homer will let them know. Yeah.
5: Yeah, I think so.
0: Yeah.
5: Yeah. So
0: but again, right. Everything was delicious.
5: Yeah, it really was. And yeah, we're looking forward. And you can still get involved as far as helping those kids, know, with the livestock auction, with bump ups that we can do for the next several days.
0: Yeah.
5: I believe. NevadaCountyFair.com is the website.
0: And I love the way Aiden teased us. He goes, I got $2,100
5: yeah.
0: for my three little rabbits.
5: And he did sound kind of embarrassed about the whole taste like chicken.
0: Oh,
5: chicken.
0: No, he was excited. He was just blown away, I think. And then I approached him, and then he was just like totally caught off guard. He's just a young student over at Alta Sierra, so handling a lot of stuff going on there, plus carrying that rabbit pen around.
5: You know, Paul, just to get it out there on record, the reason they're a little taken back is that you had that cape and crown on. I'm just saying. Let's let it happen first. Let's let it happen. It is we're not jinxing it. 8:18, traffic, weather next.
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13: Beep, beep, beep, beep, yeah!
5: KNCN News Time, heading towards 8:19, 71 degrees. Time to take another look at our Gold Country traffic. And traffic getting busier out there right now. Surface streets, Grass Valley, Nevada City has school buses running again. As Grass Valley School District schools are at it and starting to drop off people and pick up people, flashing red lights, as you heard in the news story. Please stop both directions, please. Use extra caution. Kids are excited to see friends, get school going, especially in these Grass Valley schools that are opening today. Most of them are going to be opening tomorrow, so make that part of your commute plans. Leaving town, both 49 and 174 remain good rides. Westbound 80. Yeah, right at Madison Avenue. Been working an accident there for about an hour. Still on the board, so that is not a good sign. So lots of residual slowing heading into the Business 80 split. And Highway 20 remains a good ride through Penn Valley, down to Marysville, Yuba City. Once you're down the hill, Camp Bar West at Wichita Way. Do have a non-injury collision there out on the surface streets.
14: 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And don't miss the Barbara Schmidt Millar Triathlon on Sunday, August 30th, beginning at 9 a.m. Liz Dyer has some info.
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5: 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Time to take a look at weather. Let's go to the BNC Ace Home and Garden Weather Center, where Ace is the place, because that's the place we find Dan Holliday. Good morning, Dan.
17: Good morning to you.
5: How are you doing today?
17: Pretty good. We're just slowly creeping up in temperature, but, you know, it's still going to be nice, even despite the fact that we had a very nice fair week. Temperatures are going to be coming up a little bit this week.
5: Yeah, it is still summertime. That's what, you know, it's kind of deceptive. The fair ends, you know, school's going to be back on this week for all the schools. Some have already started. The rest are going to be going back the next few days. And so you start thinking about fall, but we got still a lot of summer weather to go through before we see any cooling, it seems like.
17: Oh, we definitely do. Yeah, temperatures are going to be coming up a little bit, and then we'll be back down, it looks like, by the end of the week.
5: I do see rain patterns changing in some areas of the country. Of course, it stays dry here for a long time. Hopefully, we'll get the occasional shower coming here before long. That would be nice.
17: And we'll take it if we can
5: get it. We'll take it, yes. We'll take it for fire danger and stuff, yeah.
17: That's absolutely right. Yeah, we've seen some cloud cover drift over this morning. That's going to be clearing on out, and temperatures will be inching upward here. It does look like we head into later in the day, and even more so tomorrow and Wednesday. Wednesday does look like the warmest day of the week. We're back around 90 degrees, but beyond that, it really doesn't look like we'll see much of a warm-up beyond 90. In fact, temperatures will come back down in reverse. It looks like Thursday and Friday, we're in the mid to upper 80s for the high, and then it looks like we'll be around 85 again on Saturday afternoon. So overall, some pretty good weather in store, and that's what we can plan for. But no rain in the forecast throughout the next 7 days. With a clearing sky, we'll be in the upper 80s today. Very light southwesterly wind. Partly cloudy tonight. Tello 62. Sunny and 89 Tuesday with Wednesday's high 90. It is 71 right now for weather anytime. Click on the Weather Center here at KNCO.com. I'm meteorologist Dan Holliday on KNCO News Talk 830.
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21: 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Looking for a worn roof, weeds, a tarp covering something in the backyard. Anything that looks like a risk to them. Out goes the non-renewal letter. So go look at your own house the way a drone would. Fix what it sees before it sees it. And smile. You are on Candid Camera. 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

0: New time, 8:29, 71 degrees. Time for sports. Well, sports news over the weekend. One of the big stories was pitching legend Tommy John, dead at the age of 83. Scott Pringle filed a report.
1: Tommy John's agent says he passed away at his home in Florida on Saturday, surrounded by family. The pitcher won more than 288 games, but is best known for a groundbreaking elbow surgery. Tommy John suffered a torn ligament in 1974. He underwent an experimental elbow reconstruction procedure that allowed him to keep pitching. What's known as Tommy John surgery now has saved the career for many other pitchers to come after him. Tommy John had two stints with the Yankees. In New York, I'm Scott Pringle.
0: Yeah, also was a longtime Dodger, played for a number of teams. He passed away at his home in Florida, surrounded by his wife and other family members. As well, as far as on the baseball playing fields, the Rockies crushed the Giants 13-7. Rubber match of that series in San Francisco. Brett Sullivan, Adele Amador belted three-run homers for Colorado. Rafael Devers went deep with a three-run shot of his own for the Giants, but they just went 3-6. On that homestand, Rocky manager Warren Schaefer, though, excited about Brett Sullivan in particular, his contributions to the team.
2: When your all-star catcher goes down and you got a guy that comes in and hits a bunch of homers for you and calls a good game and runs the pitching staff, he stepped right in and does it. That's huge for us.
0: Zach Gieloff belted a go-ahead two-run homer in the seventh inning. Athletics topped the Rangers 5-2. That was down in Sacramento. Tommy White added a solo shot in the eighth for insurance for the A's. Took 2 of 3 in that series. They begin a 7-game road trip today in Kansas City, while the Giants go on the road as well. They'll open up tomorrow in Cleveland. Dodgers couldn't earn a 4-game split. They lost to the Brewers again, this time 6-2 at Chavez Ravine. Max Muncy, Andrew Pahez hit solo shots for L.A. They finished 4-3 in their homestand. Derek Skubal gave up a couple of runs, only one earned in 6 innings, fell to 7-7 with the loss. Dodgers visit Colorado starting tonight, and that should obviously build a win streak more than likely there. Fun News Talk 830 Sports. I'm Tom Fitzsimmons. Sanjay Gupta's next.
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4: A better life with Dr. Sanjay Gupta.
5: 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The biggest culprits, bleach, along with laundry and dish detergents, especially those little detergent packets, which to a toddler can look an awful lot like candy. 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
0: Okay, NC News Time, 8:35, 71 degrees. 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
9: With more practical tips and useful advice, this is the Old Farmer's Almanac Radio Report for Monday, August 17th, the 229th day of the year. Singer and actor Donnie Wahlberg is celebrating a birthday. The three-day Woodstock Music Festival was wrapping up in 1969, and this is the first night of what Irish folklore call Cat Nights. The legend says that a witch can turn into a cat 8 times, but the 9th time, and on August 17th in particular, she couldn't change back. It's almost certainly the origin of the saying that cats have 9 lives. Not all superstitions about cats are scary, though. In Russia, when moving to a new home, it's good luck to let the cat enter first. A Buddhist proverb says that cats can bring silver or gold to their owners. And Old English lore says, when the cat of the house was black, the lasses will have no lack of lovers. That's the Old Farmer's Almanac Radio Report. Learn more at almanac.com.
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0: Okay, NC News Time, 8:38, 71 degrees. Let's go to the BNC Ace Home and Garden Weather Center, where Ace is the place, because that's the place we find Dan Holliday.
13: Quiet weather in forests again today. There is some cloud cover that is drifting overhead. That's due to a system and some of the stratus that we call this low-level clouds that come in and then they move on out here at midday. But other than that, the ridge of high pressure aloft will really dominate our weather pattern. And in fact, it's going to be fluctuating a little bit, moving in and out, and it will be sticking around the southwestern part of the country. That will actually result and temperatures going up a bit on Tuesday, a little bit more on Wednesday. And then we do come down a bit by the end of the week, which is good news. By Friday and Saturday, we'll be right back into the mid-80s. And so overall, we'll see a rise in temperature, then it will get a little bit lower. But overall, what we're expecting is readings in the upper 80s today, near 90 Wednesday. That could be the warmest day of the week for us, and then again, cooler for the upcoming weekend because, you know, as it is on Monday, we're already looking forward to the weekend. Cloud cover moving on out this morning, then sunny today, about 87 for the high. We're looking at low to mid-90s in the valley. Partly cloudy tonight, down to 62. 89 Tuesday, 90 on Wednesday. Is there any time?
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0: And KNC News Time, 840, 71 degrees. Good morning, I'm Tom Fitzsimmons. Thanks for joining us this Monday. It is time for that final newscast for Monday morning. For that, we head back to the newsroom. Join Paul Haas. Good morning, Paul.
16: Good morning, Tom. Good morning, everybody. Happy Monday, Nevada County. Welcome to the work week. Drivers can expect to see even more students out and about with remaining schools reopening in western Nevada County this week. In Grass Valley, Police Lieutenant Clint Lovelady says the areas that get most congested are on South Auburn Street all the way to West Main Street and West Main backed up near the drop-off and pickup location of Lyman Gilmore School and Scotton School. And he says sometimes the traffic can also be backed up all the way into downtown. There's also several crosswalks along the way.
17: All the crosswalks are designed to, if someone is crossing and they activate the crosswalk button, the lights will flash notifying, you know, someone is attempting to cross. So just please be aware of that. And then also on South Auburn Street, near Neal Street and then towards Grass Valley Charter. Their schools also have a lot of foot traffic, and we have the on and off ramps there to Highway 49, so it is a lot of traffic and it will back up.
16: The Lovelady also notes that many of these drop-off and pickup zones are not very spacious and have tight parking availability.
17: That's why just, you know, speed really does matter. If we can stay 25 or below, you know, give extra time for your car and the cars in front of you. And then also, you know, unfortunately, not everyone uses crosswalks, so just be aware, just keep your eyes out, you know, looking for the children that are walking to and from school.
16: The Lovelady also mentions that more school buses will be out with their red lights flashing, and you need to be prepared to stop, and that's in both directions. You should also be prepared to wait for any students crossing the street and watch out for students walking along the side of the road and for bicyclists, especially now e-bicyclists. And the financially beleaguered Fire Safe Council of Nevada County has received another setback and is closing its office for the time being as a result. They've announced that two major projects will not be moving forward. That's the 1,600-acre Deer Creek Canyon Shaded Fuel Break, as well as Home Hardening and Retrofit Program. The chair of the council's board of directors, Pete Williams, says efforts to obtain reimbursement from the California Office of Emergency Services for past work on these projects have not been successful. He says Cal OES has indicated that it's due to funding reductions and strained relationships between the state and FEMA.
18: Now, go way back, and I'll give the current administration some credit. They said early on they didn't think that FEMA should be a federal agency. They think it should be something handled by the states. They are cutting back on funding of projects throughout the country and throughout California.
16: Williams also says highly detailed documentation for planning work completed more than a year ago was no longer available from the council. As a result of these mounting fiscal challenges, the office has been closed.
18: You depend on grant funds. And so since we haven't been getting grants and when these grants can't go forward, there's really no money to support much of the staff. So and we're responding to folks and certain things we can do as volunteers because there's a lot of things.
16: Williams says Cal OES sent a letter of concern about a month ago urging FEMA to provide funding, but he's not aware of any response. And he says letters explaining the termination of the Home Hardening and Retrofit Program have been sent to applicants who were pre-qualified. Meanwhile, there is a more modest shaded fuel break project of 350 acres that Nevada City hopes will get underway in the canyon in the fall in partnership with the county and funded by the city's Measure C, it would have connected to the Fire Safe Council's larger project. And the Nevada County Fairgrounds Board of Directors inducted two new members into its Hall of Fame last week. As part of opening ceremonies, Fair CEO Andrew Trigg introduced Judy Packham following Tom Browning as the Hall of Fame's newest member. Packham has been in charge of the children's exhibits at the Northern Mines Building for 34 years.
19: Judy started here, as I mentioned, 34, 35 years ago, and at the time she was working with the legendary Rose Thompson, who many of us, including myself, remember, and I think we learned a couple things from back in the day. And then not long after that, the baton, if you will, was passed right on to Judy Packham, who then took it over and has left her mark on that building forever and ever.
16: Trigg says Packham has also an educator for 40 years, has been responsible for training hundreds of young employees, including himself when he first started at the fairgrounds. Her patience and skill helping the young employees navigate working at the fairgrounds and being better citizens as a whole. Trigg also talks about walking through the Northern Mines building the day before the fair.
19: And she doesn't know, but the other day I was wandering through there, and she saw me at the end, but I was wandering through there, and she was sitting there with a big smile on her face, and just you could see the pride that was on your face. As you look around at the final product, there was one young man still sweeping the building, and the rest of the employees were also looking at their work, and that's what you do. That's what you've done for 34 years, has just brought it to life.
16: And Trigg also playfully reminding Judy and the audience she's not done yet.
19: By the way, she's not retiring. This isn't retirement. This is simply a Hall of Fame induction. We'll talk next year.
16: Congratulations to Judy Packham on entry into the Hall of Fame. KNCO News Time heading towards 8:46. Up next, it's a wrap on this year's fair.
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0: 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More news. Back to Paul Haas.
16: So the Nevada County Fair wrapped up its five-day run yesterday, bringing the fun to a close, and it was a successful event all the way around. Assistant Fair Manager Katie Beelan says all of the animals and farm-related activities were a hit.
23: Oh, it's been a blast. I've had so much fun. My area of expertise is livestock, and if you walk around, the barns have been full, which is really exciting. This year we did something a little bit new and had all the livestock shows during the fair. Sometimes in the past we've had them like on Monday and Tuesday, and then the horse exhibitors who exhibited, they also got to stay the entire fair, which has never happened before.
16: And fair CEO Andrew Trigg saying ticket sales were strong.
24: Going into the fair, our pre-sales were really strong, both for the carnival and for regular gate admissions, and so we'll be tabulating all those. Wednesday, Thursday, Friday, Saturday, and Sunday all look like good days for on-site sales as well. Saturday night sold out in the arena.
16: And Friday evening highlighted the Ag Mechanics Auction. A high school district career technical education director, Luke Browning, saying it included over 90 projects, including artwork, furniture, and functional projects.
25: It's so heartwarming to be part of this every year because I see kids who are growing and learning skills that they're going to be productive members of our society. They're in the pipeline to employment, and then they're coming out here having fun and showcasing their craft to the community, and a community coming out and giving back to that. That's why I live here. That's why I'm in this community.
16: James Strong creating the proud tradition-winning project, a fire suppression and/or irrigation vehicle.
26: So if you needed to get a large amount quick, this pump is great at doing it. It puts out 160 gallons a minute. So if you wanted to fill up your livestock's water trough really quick, I mean, it does it in a heartbeat. But the pump has an adjustable throttle on it to change your water pressure and your water outlet. as well as my discharge has an adjustable ball valve, so that way you can discharge as much as you want as quickly or as slowly as possible.
16: And one of the bidders, former fair assistant manager Robin Houck, sharing how the auction has changed over the years.
1: When I first started working at the fair, we did have an ag mechanics auction, but it was just birdhouses and bathhouses. So after my first year, I sat down and met with the two ag mechanics teachers from the two different schools, Nevada Union and Bear River, and asked about, don't you have shop classes? There's other things that we could be doing. And so we started working on it.
16: And it has grown to what it is today. And then on Sunday, it was the Junior Livestock Auction featuring almost 300 FFA and 4-H raised animals. Tim Reed sharing some of the animals actually bred and raised on the high school ranch.
2: We can not only breed great livestock here, but we can raise them the way they need to be raised and exhibit a high quality animal here at the fair and give a high quality product to our consumers. So I think that's the most special thing this year is a lot of more local connections to a lot of the breedings through the beef, through the goats, through the sheep, through the swine. It's pretty fun.
16: And KNCO's favorite letter writer this year, Aiden, raised a rabbit pen that tastes like chicken. All three rabbits together sold for $2,000. Just one example of how generous the Nevada County community steps up each year to support Nevada County youth in their endeavors to be better citizens. KNCO News Time is 8:50. How about that? I'm Paul Haas, KNCO News Talk 8:30.
0: And you have like a 9 o'clock appointment.
16: I do. I'm going to have to run right now.
0: Make like a tree and get out of here.
16: Okay. I'll see you a little later.
0: Great job, Paul. KNCO News Time. Just about 8:51, 73 degrees. We'll be back with weather next.
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0: Hey, KNC News Time, just about 8:51, 73 degrees. Time to take a look at weather. Let's go to the BNC Ace Home and Garden Weather Center. That's where Ace is the place. And, of course, that's the place we find our meteorologist, Dan Holliday, as well.
1: Quiet weather for us again today. There is some cloud cover that is drifting overhead. That's due to a system and some of the stratus, we call this low-level clouds, that come in and then they move on out here at midday. But other than that, the ridge of high pressure aloft will really dominate our weather pattern. And, in fact, it's going to be fluctuating a little bit, moving in and out, and it will be sticking around the southwestern part of the country. That will actually result in temperatures going up a bit on Tuesday, a little bit more on Wednesday. And then we do come down a bit by the end of the week, which is good news. By Friday and Saturday, we'll be right back into the mid-80s. And so overall, we'll see a rise in temperature, then it will get a little bit lower. But overall, what we're expecting is readings in the upper 80s today, near 90 Wednesday. That could be the warmest day of the week for us, and then again, cooler for the upcoming weekend, because, you know, as it is on Monday, we're already looking forward to the weekend. Cloud cover moving on out this morning, then sunny today, about 87 for the high. We're looking at low to mid-90s in the valley. Partly cloudy tonight, down to 62. 89 Tuesday, 90 on Wednesday. Is there any time?
2: You can't function without a heart. Historically, Nevada County has been a compassionate and caring place to live. A live and let live culture. A place that when you need help from your neighbors, they're there for you. A community with a heart. I'm proud to say that's how I was raised. That's how I raised my sons who live in Nevada County. We are a very fortunate family. I created a business and our families together. Only because I started a business. Hi, this is Jerry Serino. In 1964, I left home after high school, like the majority of my classmates. This unfortunate pattern of mass exodus has gone on for decades, losing our talented children. But when we wanted to come back home, we did, and could, and brought our education and new learned skills back to Nevada County and became assets rather than liabilities, adding to the community. 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Today, with the unaffordable cost of homes, most couples, college graduates with skills wishing to return, cannot qualify to buy a home. 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
0: Beep, beep, beep, beep, yeah! KNC News Time, just about 8:56, 73 degrees. Time to take one last look at our Gold Country traffic. Traffic's been doing all right. Surface Streets, Grass Valley, Nevada City has some grade school, maybe even some middle school sites have kids arriving for the first time this year in the Grass Valley Unified School District. So be aware of that on your morning drive. Please, you see school buses flashing red lights, stop both directions, please. And give yourself extra time to make appointments, because the other thing that's going on the local roadways, lots of road work going on. Whether it's utility work in your neighborhood, you know, tree trimming, things like that. But sometimes it's infrastructure. Sometimes it's repaving going on. It's a whole bunch of things trying to make improvements to roadways. Now, leaving town, both 49 and 174 remain good rides through Auburn and Colfax. Once you're on 80 westbound to Sacramento, it's definitely been slow and going to downtown Sacramento. Westbound 80 Madison Avenue. The second of two accidents that have happened right near there, near the Business 80 split. So again, bring your patience along if you're heading that way.
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0: KNC News Time, just about 8:59, 73 degrees. Yeah, that does it for our morning news. Thanks for bringing us along here at KNCO, making us part of your Monday morning. Back to school for some kids today in the Grass Valley Unified School District schools. Of course, high schools have been back at it. Most of the schools in Nevada County are going to be back in session certainly by Wednesday. Tomorrow, a lot of more schools get back at it. Weather-wise, going to be a nice day today. We've got some clouds out there obscuring the sun, so that's going to keep temperatures down a bit to start, but we'll warm up as it clears up this afternoon, and we'll be upper 80s, close to 90. We'll have clear skies tonight. We'll hit 90 both on Tuesday, probably low 90s Wednesday before we shave off a few degrees late in the week. We got ABC News top of the hour. It's followed by KNCO Insight monthly visit with the County of Nevada. And, yeah, we're going to be concentrating on their public health department initiatives that they have going on. So always looking forward to that conversation. Again, that follows ABC News. Have a great day.
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9: From ABC News, I'm Chuck Severson. The Supreme Court again rebuffs President Trump.
10: After being found liable for sexual abuse and defamation, Donald Trump was ordered to pay E. Jean Carroll $5 million. His legal team appealed that decision numerous times. He ended up paying her the money, and now the Supreme Court has refused for a final time to review its denial. However, there was an earlier case focusing solely on defamation, for which a jury ordered Donald Trump to pay $83 million. He claims he made the remarks in his official capacity as president, and since the high court gave him blanket immunity, he cannot be held liable. That case is still pending. Sherry Preston, ABC News.
9: A stalemate continues between the U.S. and Iran. President Trump has claimed that there has been back-channel discussions with Iran's Revolutionary Guard. Iran's foreign minister has denied that. Iran continuing its patrols of the Strait of Hormuz. The deal that President Trump signed at Versailles in June set an ambitious 60-day deadline for ending the war with Iran and reaching an accord on its nuclear program. The deadline was today. ABC News contributor, former defense official Mick Mulroy.
11: It doesn't look like we're close at all. In fact, the situation now is almost entirely focused on the Strait of Hormuz, which, of course, wasn't an issue before the war started, but now it has become not only the main focal point, but basically the primary discussion at large.
9: President Trump's ordered the Pentagon to scale back annual joint military exercises with South Korea, saying the ally declined to help with the war against Iran, citing his good relationship with North Korea's leader. ABC's Britt Clennett in Hong Kong.
12: South Korea says they've taken note of Trump's message and will continue close coordination with the U.S. But look, the decision to pare back these drills, they come just as the U.S. pulls out its last aircraft carrier from Asia.

0: every category. Yeah, Pure Talk. 5 stars, every category. 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And yes, I told you so.
1: In Hawaii, cleanup from Lala, first a hurricane, then a tropical storm, dumping 3 feet of rain on parts of the Big Island, washing away about 100 homes. Power is still out for about 250,000 customers. A gloomy inflation outlook and Social Security's uncertain future have about half of all American adults doubting they'll ever retire completely.
2: An Ipsos survey conducted in June for financial services company Thrivent does find that 58% of working adults believe they will be able to step away from their primary careers on schedule. But that doesn't mean they'll stop working. 47% of respondents say they expect to need to earn extra income, even after retirement.
1: ABC's Jim Ryan, father of Hayden Panettiere, confirms to ABC News that the actress died yesterday. ABC's Rena Roy.
3: Panettiere fought battles she later made public, including postpartum depression after the birth of her daughter. Amid those struggles, she gave up custody of her daughter, Kaya.
4: I remember every second of that day. Every second. No mother could forget a single thing about the day she signed her child away.
3: Panettiere also battled years of addiction and sought treatment multiple times.
1: Panettiere would have been 37 on Friday. In Las Vegas, opening statements getting underway in Tupac Shakur's murder trial. The rapper killed nearly 30 years ago. A one-time L.A. gang leader is charged with orchestrating the shooting death. Chuck Sievertson, ABC News.
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12: 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The number, 477-5626. That's 477-KNCO. The opinions expressed are those of the hosts and callers and do not reflect the opinions of the advertiser, staff, or ownership of Nevada County broadcasters. 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
13: It's only a theory at this point. KNCO News Time, about 9:07, 75 degrees. Got a few high clouds out there to greet you this Monday morning, but welcome to KNCO's Insight. There's nothing like a greeting from my dog, Acacia Barnum. Just got to see that. Acacia, when, am I saying your first name right, Acacia?
14: Yes, Acacia Barnum.
13: All right, Acacia. She is a youth commissioner. She's going to be joining me here on my side of the studio. On the other side, we went right to the top. We have heavy hitters here today. First off, Allison Lehman's here. It's her monthly visit here from the County of Nevada. Allison, how are you?
14: I'm doing great. Good to see you, Tom.
13: Wait, it's good to see you. Were you shocked to see me with a Nevada County baseball cap on?
14: No, you are a true Nevada County fan, so we know that. So.
13: All right. I actually took this off.

0: one of your youth commissioners. They left it accidentally on purpose, I think, in the booth. Do you have one of these hats?
1: I don't, but I think I need to get one.
0: All right, there you go. You can take that.
1: Perfect.
0: One. All right, there you go.
2: Wow.
0: I feel better that I gave it back to you, youth commissioner, right there. But with Allison, you have two very important people with the county. One of them is Dr. Brian Evans. How did you manage to get Dr. Brian Evans at the county?
3: I know. It's fantastic. So yeah. Dr. Evans is our new public health officer, and so he just joined us within the last couple of months to Nevada County. But as we all know, he was the CEO of Sierra Nevada for, quite a while, yeah. And now has dual roles. And currently works up at Tahoe Forest. But we are super fortunate to have him as a contractor with the county to provide our public health officer duties.
0: All right. And we also have Toby. Let me see if I got this right. Toby Gavon. Do I have that right?
4: That was beautiful.
0: Beautiful.
4: Yeah.
0: Oh, I'd love to hear that, Toby. Toby's also a big part of your county as well.
3: He is. And he's newly appointed our public health director. And so, as you know, Kathy just recently retired. And Toby has been with the county for several years now, really focusing on health prevention, is very well respected in our community, just doing awesome work in our schools and with our stakeholders. And so we're really fortunate to have him promote into the director role.
0: I guess this really shows the diversity of what you do as the CEO, because it is all encompassing what the county does.
3: It is.
0: And, you know, we spend a lot of time, we're doing fire prevention, we're doing building permits, we're doing a lot of road improvement stuff work over the years. But this health department, this is a day in, day out, very important department.
3: It really is. And I think when people think about public health, they automatically go back to the COVID days, and that's their identity. But public health is much more than that. And so we're going to share our story a little bit today.
0: All right.
3: But the first question is,
0: yes, of course,
3: for you, Tom.
0: Yes.
3: Did you survive the fair?
0: I kind of did. I got a little, it's a tough place to broadcast because mm-hmm. there's, I do the agricultural broadcast, like the auction, Ag Mechanics auction, Junior Livestock auction. And it's tough enough. I'm from Jersey City, New Jersey, originally. So I have no idea what these kids are talking about half the time, including Acacia. Acacia was there with rabbits, meat pens, right?
5: Yes, yes.
0: All right. Were you representing a 4-H club or FFA, or were you independent?
5: No, not this year. So I was independent this year. I am in FFA at Nevada Union. I was a little bit late to sign up for the due date, but next year I definitely plan on showing with FFA.
0: All right. They're meat pen rabbits. Meat pen.
5: Yes.
0: All right. That sounds like they're going to be dinner. What are they going to do with those rabbits, Acacia?
5: Yeah. So when they are auctioned off, people can either buy them for custom or resale. If they're custom, they go directly to the family, and if they're resale, they sell them, and they go all across to grocery stores and different places. But yeah, so my rabbits, they went out on the truck last night, and it was a pretty sad experience. But that's the way it is.
0: Oh, I feel like giving you a hug, Acacia. I can tell, for our listeners out there, you just grabbed your chest a little bit there, right below your throat. It was very emotional, I take it.
5: Yeah, definitely, definitely. But I think it was definitely a great way to raise an animal and gained a lot of good experience from it. And there's so many people in our county and community who raise animals that we're all kind of in it together. And it's a really good environment to be in.
0: All right. Did you make good money selling those things, those rabbits?
5: I did, yes. Supervisor Hook actually.
0: Sue Hook?
5: Yes, she bought mine. And for $650. So
0: wow, that's pretty good.
5: Yeah, I'm super, super grateful for her.
0: All right, take my advice. If she invites you to come over for stew, don't come for a while. Okay, don't come for a while. Give it some time.
5: All right.
0: Now, Toby, you're the public health director. Have you always wanted to be in public health? How did you decide to make this your career?
4: Yeah, my background is in social work. So I went to school for social work and was fortunate enough to get a job with the county doing alcohol and other drug use prevention and suicide prevention. And that's when I really fell in love with public health, being able to work in such a mission-driven department where people care deeply about the health of the community. I started out there, and then I worked for the last 4.5 years as the program manager, so overseeing 7 programs that focus on health promotion, education, some clinical services. And so, it's just a real privilege to work at a department where we're really focused on keeping the community as a whole as healthy as possible.
0: All right. Now, where'd you go to school at? Where'd you grow up at first?
4: I grew up in Davis.
0: Davis, okay.
4: Yeah.
0: Well, that's a good, healthy town right there.
4: For sure.
0: Bicycling and stuff.
4: Yeah. So grew up in Davis, California, and then went to school in Boston. So I went to Boston University for undergrad, mm-hmm. and then graduate school. I got my master's in social work there.
0: Those guys are the terriers back there. If I remember,
4: they are the terriers. Yeah, I referred to myself as a super terrier because I was both undergrad and grad school.
0: Did you ever go to the hockey games there?
4: I did.
0: Beanpot tournament and stuff.
4: Yep.
0: Are you a big Boston College fan too?
4: Not a big Boston College fan. No,
0: that's how it works for everybody back there. We can have fighting words almost.
4: Yeah, they're our rival at BU and BC.
0: All right, and one thing, Toby, because this might depend how much I'm going to talk to you the rest of the show. While you were back at Boston, do you become a Boston Bruin fan?
4: I did not become a Boston Bruin fan.
0: Thank you.
4: You're very welcome.
0: Thank you. My dog is named Ranger after my New York Rangers, so it would be,
4: I've got a lot of Rangers fans that I met in Boston, and I must say they are the best fans of hockey that I know.
0: Toby, we're going to talk a lot. All right, that's perfect. That's perfect. Okay, as you know, the position you have as health director, are you in charge of, say, this might sound funny, Dr. Evans and stuff. He's an officer. Does that fall under your purview? And the nurses that do, flu shot drives, things like that, is that all under you?
4: Yeah, I mean, we work. I work collaboratively with a lot of folks across the department. So the health officer position is a critical position for us and really fortunate. Dr. Evans started on July 1st, and just to have somebody who's so well-respected within the health community that has connections with providers across the county has been wonderful. And yeah, I work closely with our Director of Public Health Nursing and our nursing team. They do incredible work out in the community to keep people healthy.
0: All right. And it seems like maybe this is more for Allison first. It seems like the county has been very proactive on health issues and such, whether it's to have vending machine maybe for healthcare mm-hmm. issues and maybe opioid reverse medicines
3: Narcan,
0: and things like that.
3: Yeah. Actually, we are an award-winning department, so we're recognized statewide for our programs and greater access to healthcare in Nevada County. And you mentioned a couple of the tools that we use in terms of community engagement and outreach and the health kits, the vending machine.
0: Yeah.
3: But the last couple of years, I really want to credit the department for the mobile health van mm-hmm. because they are going out into remote areas of our community, providing incredible service, including dental care.
0: Really? So is that an active van? Because, you know, it's kind of funny. You hear about that being purchased and maybe running, but we don't follow it too well. So you guys have been very proactive going to different places?
4: Yeah, we did a community health assessment to look at kind of what the needs of our community was. And one of the things that was really critical was access to care. And so the mobile health van is part of that. And so we host mobile health clinics across the county, particularly in more remote areas of the county that have less access to service. And so we really want to bring the services to people. And so we have our oral health program. We also do immunizations through the van. We like to partner really collaboratively with a lot of different organizations to kind of be a convener where we bring a lot of folks to the table together. And so that's been really effective. We've done a number of kind of community events and clinics out there. We have a regular clinic that happens at the Commons Resource Center in Brunswick Basin. And we collaborate with Department of Social Services to connect people to benefits and wound care with local doctors. And so there's just a lot of different things where we're trying to provide one point of care for people so that they can access a variety of different services.
0: All right. Dr. Brian Evans, of course, as Allison was saying, very familiar to our listeners, but also our community. And so, Doc, it's great seeing you. You know, I knew you first off running the hospital around the corner, Sierra Nevada, running that and just doing so many things, including health talk here at the radio station.
2: It's nostalgic being back in the booth, I tell you. Yeah. The booth hasn't changed much, I will say.
0: Now, when you become the county public health officer.
2: Yes.
0: All right. That's in addition to what you're doing now?
2: Yeah, I still work up at Tahoe Forest for the district up there, so in the eastern part of Nevada County, doing the chief medical officer job there. But I'm contracted with the county to do the public health officer work. which was not on my original bingo card, but it became available, and it was really, I think it's a very important role for the county. And we saw how important it can be at COVID, but it's really all the time that we need to make sure that we're really prepared for all kinds of things and making sure the community is as safe as it possibly can be, not just with infectious diseases, but with a variety of things.
0: Oh, yeah, because you bring, like, the expertise, the actual qualified, certified medical expertise, right?
2: Well, I'll say this. The people that work for the county and have been working in public health for many years, they are really the experts. And I think they do a lot of the behind-the-scenes work that people don't see that keeps us safe and keeps us healthy. So I come into this certainly as a physician with experience and, you know, COVID and all that kind of stuff. But I am learning from the experts that we have at the county, certainly our nurses who deal with communicable diseases, vaccinations, many things, and environmental health. And I'm learning, like, at a very high rate. So I'm really doing a lot of listening. I don't want to come in and say, oh, I'm the expert. You guys need to listen to me. That's definitely not my approach.
0: but it is like a requirement. You have, like, a licensed physician, like in this position, right?
3: It is, correct.
0: Yeah. All right. Does it help? You know, one thing about the county, just getting different, you know, people talking to each other in different entities. Does it help just having a background here to work with these other health officials and stuff?
2: Yeah, I'm lucky that I have a background working on sort of both sides of the county in a variety of different roles. Certainly at Sierra Nevada as the CEO, but also as an emergency physician for 15 years in Grass Valley, and now working for the last 4 years on the eastern side at Tahoe Forest, which, you know, it's such a funny county because we have the Sierra Nevada range running right through the middle of it, and so the two halves of the county are kind of separated. But it's nice to see both sides of it and know the people that are involved in delivering health care.
0: All right. We have a youth commissioner here and stuff. So we're going to take our first break. We come back. After all, she's back at school. She's already been back at school, but the other grade schools and stuff are going back. So a whole bunch of stuff to talk to. After all, when we're talking about public health, it's a whole bunch of different issues, but and being well. And there's a lot of things when we have such an older county, but a lot of youth in the county as well. So we'll have a good conversation today. So quick break. We'll be right back.
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0: All right, my head just snapped a little bit. I heard free root beer floats just from that ad about Big A's. So, welcome back here to KNC Insider, our visit with the County of Nevada. It means Allison Lehman's here, County Executive Officer. We have Toby Gervon. I messed it up that time, didn't I?
4: Yeah, that's all right. That's all right. You'd be one of the first people to get it right. So,
0: I'm getting a little bit closer. We got Dr. Brian Evans here as well. We're talking about public health, and you know, public health and just health and education. Boy, both you guys have a tough hill because of just the climate that's out there. There's a lot of confusion. There's a lot of rhetoric, and so maybe first, Toby. You know, kids are going back to school. We'd like to see them vaccinated and all that stuff, and we'd like to see things up to date. How do you get the word out there, or are you part of the education process for our community to get things as safe as possible?
4: Yeah, we are. We do. We're very collaborative, so we want to work with our local providers in addition to making sure that kiddos have their vaccines. We also want to make sure that they're going and getting their well child visit. So being really connected to the provider community is important. We actually have an immunization coalition that we help to coordinate at the county.
0: All right.
4: To move that forward.
0: Yeah, I imagine, Dr. Evans, there's some things that have reared their head lately that we put to bed, I thought, you know, many years ago. But it's kind of making comebacks, whether it's measles, sometimes polio, and things like that.
2: Yeah, I mean, measles is definitely on the top of the list as far as a resurging infection. I mean, we had measles essentially eradicated. It was declared eradicated in the United States after the vaccines were developed in the 60s and 70s.
0: Yes.
2: Before that, everyone got measles. You know, there's not many people around that remember that, but everybody got measles before the vaccines came along.
0: Yeah, I was one of nine kids, and I remember we would get diseases, and my mom would throw us together so we could get them.
2: Right.
0: You
2: right.
0: know what I mean? Get the immunity.
2: Because it was inevitable before the vaccines came out.
0: Isn't that funny?
2: And a lot of people died from measles before vaccines, and a lot of people got neurologic problems and a lot of hospitalizations. But then literally it was gone. So when I went through training, I never saw a case of measles. It was completely gone. But now we're starting to see it in the United States. We're seeing outbreaks kind of all over the country in areas where there's not great vaccination. So, yeah. As far as educating people, we want to make sure people know that vaccinations do prevent measles. It can be a serious infection, and the vaccines are definitely the way to go.
0: All right. So with the kids going back to school, Toby and Dr. Evans, is this the time to make sure this records are done or really have a good conversation? Is that what's missing here, conversations with your regular doctor, your family doctor?
2: I mean, I think the conversations are happening all over the place, and we have many clinicians that are really good at explaining kind of the benefits of getting vaccinated. You know, people like at Western Sierra, we have Polly Conley, who's awesome, and Alinea Stevens over Chappaday and Sierra Nevada, and certainly up at Truckee. And we just have all these folks that are really having good conversations. But I think there's a lot of information out there that people are getting from other sources that is confusing. And so the idea of vaccines has become confusing, unfortunately, even though it's been a huge success from a public health standpoint and the health of our community over the years. So we want to continue to reiterate, vaccines are definitely the safe and effective way to go.
0: And the toughest thing, Toby, is that this unfortunately does get wrapped in maybe politics here and there. you guys have to kind of stay politically free because, you know, healthcare is regardless of what party you're in and all that stuff.
4: Yeah, absolutely. I mean, for us, the most important thing is keeping people healthy and following the science. And so those are the things that we really pride ourselves on, and that's what we want to be focused on and from a public health perspective. If we want to keep the community as a whole healthy, then that involves working with, you know, every member of our community, different organizations, our providers, our health officer, our other county departments, to really promote health across the board.
0: All right. I love, Toby, the initiative, too, about oral health, because I understand, and Dr. Evans obviously chime in as well, but oral health is a key to having good overall health, right?
4: Yeah, absolutely. I think that's one of the pieces that we try to focus on with our education is the connection between oral health and our overall health. Oral health pain and caries is actually the leading cause of missed school days for kids in school. And so one of the things that we really try to focus on is getting into schools. We have school-based clinics where we provide a variety of different services. We provide support with the kindergarten oral health assessment. So every kindergartner by the end of their kindergarten year is supposed to have seen a dental professional. So we make sure that that happens. And then we also have expanded our services to provide sealants, cleanings, and other care for Medi-Cal eligible kiddos in our schools. So that's a really great program and really leading the charge. It was part of the award-winning program that Allison referred to before in our innovations in rural health. And we partner with registered dental hygienists in an alternative practice, which is kind of an innovative thing where they're able to provide a variety of different preventative services. And then we can make referrals for folks who have more extensive services. So we've already been able to, since January, serve over 150 kiddos with that. And so that's really, that's a really valuable program and one that is really a model that other counties are looking at replicating now.
0: All right. One thing that's always been of concern, just because where our radio station is, it's kind of an interesting group of people that kind of live around here or transient around here and the like. And I looked over my shoulder to the left because I actually had a gentleman that needed to have the Narcan administered just outside the deck here. This was about 2 years ago where it looked like he died. And maybe he was dying and then got it administered by, I think it was a policeman that had it with him and revived him and stuff. Dr. Evans, this is like a major thing, right, that we have to kind of step up as a community and really know how to administer and help out, just like CPR and other things at this point, right?
2: Yeah, and I think a lot of work has been done by the county and by law enforcement and certainly by the clinical community to recognize addictions as a disease process as opposed to some sort of moral issue. And I think that we really now just recognize that we need to do harm reduction with preventing deaths. Narcan is a big component of that, but we really need to support people who have addictions and treat them with kindness and compassion and just make sure we offer them the ability to move forward safely. So I think a lot of work has been done to help people, but opiates are a huge problem around the country and the world, frankly, and they're extremely addictive. And one of the things about public health is you always have to stay ahead, and there's always new things coming along and new things emerging that we have to learn about and figure out how we're going to mitigate those things. And it's a very challenging mission.
0: Yeah. Allison, with these things kind of interwoven with news and politics and stories that are out there and emotions that are out there, does this stuff rear its head to the CEO's office if things are at meetings and stuff that that people don't want to address this or they're unhappy how it's being addressed?
3: No, I mean, I think we have a very engaged, educated community, and it's important to hear all perspectives. And as Toby stated, is that our jobs are to provide services, to follow science, and to provide access. And so, a big piece of that is education. The feedback that I get is appreciation. I mean, one situation I remember was at the health fair at the government center, and we had our mobile health clinic, and there was a dad there with, she was probably like 7 years old, And it wasn't that he knew that she needed a dental exam. It was that he couldn't find a Medi-Cal provider. And and so this clinic was able to remove that barrier where he came down and in that day got access, saw a professional, and got next steps. So I think what public health does really well is create access in a rural community where maybe we don't have the providers available, or maybe it's hard to access. And it's that the county could provide that that catalyst or help them navigate these health systems.
0: All right. Look at this, we're at the bottom of the hour. This is too big a subject just to try to do in an hour, that's for sure. So for people out there, Dr. Evans, is it very important that they kind of reestablish a good relationship with their primary providers as far as healthcare goes?
2: Having a primary care, either physician or nurse practitioner or just some sort of a provider that they can connect with, have a relationship over time, and make sure that they're getting their preventative health taken care of. If they have chronic health conditions, those are being managed properly. It's absolutely crucial. And unfortunately, we still have a shortage nationally of primary care clinicians, whether you're talking about physicians or physician assistants, nurse practitioners, the whole gamut. So we're still in catch-up mode.
0: Is part of that post-COVID because of how bizarre COVID got?
2: It's so multifactorial, but absolutely. There's people that have left the profession for a variety of reasons. Yeah. And so, you know, it's really unfortunate when someone has been trained to be, you know, let's say a family physician, and then they decide it's not working. There's a lot of burnout still in the clinical community. Being a clinician, being any kind of clinician, but certainly a primary care clinician, is really difficult and stressful, and there's a high burnout level. And there's just a lot of demand, and we have an aging population, which is requiring more and more in terms of chronic disease management. So lots of diabetes and heart disease, vascular disease, and all kinds of different things that need to be managed that is very labor intensive. So yeah, we do need to figure out how to be more efficient. We do need more clinicians. And I think there's a lot of things that are going to help with that. But right now we're struggling.
0: All right. And before you go, since Keisha Martin's here, and she is a sophomore of Nevada Union High School, I'm just kind of curious, do kids talk about vaccinations and if your fellow students have them and what the atmosphere like at all?
5: I would say a little bit, especially in our county, because there is a little bit of controversy. It's not a main topic that we necessarily talk about, but okay. I know that there are some kids who didn't get vaccinated till they were older, or maybe have a health check form, you know, that's avoiding them from getting those vaccines. So it's not something that we don't talk about a lot, but it definitely comes up from time to time.
0: Yeah, because it's a subject that when I was a kid, we never talked about it. We just got them, and everybody was fine. I remember people in iron lungs that had polio and things like that. So it's amazing. When vaccines were there, we got them because we were excited that we didn't have to deal with it.
3: Right. No, even as a little absolutely. Kid. Yeah, and I think that with public health, what you're hearing today, it's, you know, beyond you know, vaccines and access to health, but also really talking about emerging issues that are happening. And one thing we definitely wanted to bring up before Dr. Evan leaves is the West Nile virus. And so that's something that we're navigating right now, and it'd be helpful to hear from the doctor in terms of reminders for our community to stay healthy.
2: Allison, so thanks for jumping on West Nile. But
0: there you go.
2: Virus season, there's a season. I'm not sure people are all aware of that fact, but generally in, you know, August, September, we start to see cases kind of pop up around the country. And we have seen cases in California, not in Nevada County yet, but we have seen cases pop up in nearby counties in people. And then we also do a lot of surveillance. So there's a tremendous amount of surveillance for West Nile virus going on. This is
0: that with traps and stuff?
2: There's traps. There's mosquito traps. There's also birds. We monitor for dead birds. And we actually have surveillance chickens, which sounds kind of funny. It's like Toby and I going around asking the chickens how they're feeling, like, hey, how's going today, chicken? But we keep track of them to see if they're getting West Nile virus. And we have various locations where that's happening. So far in Nevada County, we're okay. But it's highly likely that we'll get West Nile virus in Nevada County as well during this season. And so what I ask is that people really go around their properties anywhere they are and look for standing water. Mm-hmm. Get rid of standing water. That's a really big problem. If there's sort of a derelict swimming pool or pond or something like that, report so we can deal with that and get, you know, the mosquito fish in there. We also have these various tablets that we can put in there and deal with it or just drain it. Because this is a dangerous illness, actually. It can be very severe, and we want to avoid it if we can. There are some people who are quite susceptible to serious complications of West Nile virus. And the other thing is, do your best to avoid getting bit by a mosquito if you can. Obviously, it's hard to prevent that entirely. And sometimes, you know, I'm outside and it's dusk and I'm, you know, throwing the frisbee or whatever, and I don't want to go put on DEET, and so I might get bit. But we need to do our best to try to avoid getting bit by mosquitoes. Prevent the bite, prevent the disease.
0: All right. Mosquitoes were so bad in New Jersey when I grew up as kids, they had big trucks spraying the air with insecticide for it. Imagine that. And, of course, you're supposed to stay inside for a while. How do you think that worked for us kids? You know,
2: right.
0: We went out there pretty quick.
2: But, I mean, there are places that still do that. And, you know, if it was really becoming a major problem, we'd have to talk about the pros and cons of that. And I don't really want to go down that road. I'd really rather do the you know, standing water abatement and avoid bites and do our best there.
0: All right, Dr. Evans, great seeing. I know we have to switch up people here at bottom of the hour, so it's great seeing you.
2: You
0: too. Are we cutting him loose? Is that what's going on here?
3: We are, but he's definitely going to come back, and we just want to let the public know that he is now our public health officer. We're really excited to have him on board, and you'll definitely hear more of him.
0: And up here, I still have your open for your health talk show.
2: Oh.
0: In case we want to bring it back.
3: I think that's a strong possibility.
0: We can go back to the future at any time. Anyway, Dr. Evans, great seeing you
2: here.
0: We used to call him Dr. McDreamy in his day, but we got a news update, weather forecast. We'll be right back.
11: Good morning, I'm Paul Haas with a KNCO local news update. Drivers can expect to see even more students out and about with remaining schools reopening in Western Nevada County this week. In Grass Valley, Police Lieutenant Clint Lovelady says the areas that get most congested are from South Auburn Street all the way to West Main Street, with West Main backed up near the drop-off and pickup location of Lyman Gilmore School. And he says sometimes traffic can also be backed up all the way to the downtown area. There's also several crosswalks along the way.
12: All the crosswalks are designed to, if someone is crossing and they activate the crosswalk button, the lights will flash notifying, you know, someone is attempting to cross. So just please be aware of that. And then also on South Auburn Street near Neal Street and then towards Grass Valley Charter, their schools also have a lot of foot traffic. And we have the on and off ramps there to Highway 49. So it is a lot of traffic and it will back up.
11: Lovelady also notes that many of these drop-off and pickup zones are not very spacious and have tight parking availability. He also mentions that more school buses will be out with their red lights flashing, and you need to be prepared to stop, and that's in both directions. And the Nevada County Fairgrounds Board of Directors inducted two new members into its Hall of Fame last week. As part of opening ceremonies, Fair CEO Andrew Trigg introduced Judy Packham as the Hall of Fame's newest member. Packham has been in charge of the children's exhibits at the Northern's Mind Building for 34 years.
13: Judy started here, as I mentioned, 35 years ago, and at the time she was working with the legendary Rose Thompson, who many of us, including myself, remember, and I think we learned a couple things from back in the day. And then not long after that, the baton, if you will, was passed right on to Judy Packham, who then took it over and has left her mark on that building forever and ever.
11: The Trigg says Packham, also an educator for 40 years, has been responsible for training hundreds of young employees, including himself, when he first started at the fairgrounds. Her patience and skill helped the young employees navigate working at the fairgrounds and be better citizens as a whole. Join us for our next local news update at the bottom of the hour. For news, traffic, and weather anytime, visit KNCO.com. I'm Paul Haas, KNCO News Talk 830.
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17: Here is your forecast on KNCO News Talk 830. With a clearing sky, our high temperature will be in the upper 80s today with a light southwest wind. Partly cloudy overnight, till low 62. Then sunny and warmer on Tuesday with a high 89. Tuesday night, it's going to be clear, our low between 60 and 65. Sunny and near 90 on Wednesday. For weather anytime, click on the Weather Center at KNCO.com. I'm meteorologist Dan Holliday on KNCO News Talk 830.
0: All right, KNC News Time, 942, 78 degrees. Welcome back to KNC Inside, our monthly visit with Allison Lehman in the county of Nevada, concentrating on public health. And it's amazing, Allison, how many different areas public health goes into. But one thing you have always striven for at the county is partnerships.
3: Absolutely.
0: Within our community.
3: Absolutely.
0: And you got one of my top guys here for that.
3: I know.
0: Phil Alonzo.
3: Excited about that. Yeah, we're definitely, being a small rural county, you cannot tackle the big issues alone. And so the county really believes in making meaningful connections with our nonprofits and other stakeholders. And we have Interfaith Food Ministry, and we have Phil Alonzo here today to talk about one of those partnerships.
0: Yeah, and the County of Nevada is an important thing for you guys to partner with in our community. So first off, Phil, thanks for coming in.
18: Absolutely.
0: I usually have Victoria representing Interfaith Food Ministry on a monthly visit.
3: Telling us about that. Yeah, she's your favorite.
18: Yes.
0: Well, she just tells me that she's my favorite.
18: Yeah, yes.
0: Actually, around that way. This guy is one of the hardest working son of a guns out there.
3: I know it.
0: And what I loved about you, you know, we just finished the Nevada County Fair, one of the unofficial kickoffs is nonprofits being helped. They call it Community Involvement Day. Out there, and there was a whole bunch of nonprofits, including the food bank, together with Interfaith Food Ministry right next door. That, for us, was a great thing to see, Phil.
18: Yeah, no, I love that, and they've got some new leadership over there. It's been fantastic to work with Brett, and she's been great, and of course, Victoria is a big part of making sure that collaborative relationship is strong, and little things like that, like at an outreach tabling event, just make sure our tables are next to each other and we're accepting the same kind of donations from the community, grocery bags, you know, obviously non-perishable foods. And then we just split it up at the end of the day and went on our merry way. So, really, really great to work so closely with the food bank.
0: All right. Well, but of course you're working with the County of Nevada. How do you guys intersect with what you do with what the county does?
18: Yeah, no, the county's a huge support for what we do. When there's grant opportunities that's within our county, IFM is usually applying for those kind of things. When there's outside grant opportunities that the county is going for, they've contacted us and say, hey, we think you guys would be a great partner on this. What do you think? And so there's a lot of that type of thing happening. And then it's great. And this example with as sort of our first contract with public health, believe it or not, with Toby and I chit-chatting on the soccer field sideline where our kids are out playing soccer, we, you know, it's sort of started, I think, more than a year before it actually came to fruition. We were sort of brainstorming and talking about this kind of thing, and sure enough, when the time came, Toby got back to me and said, Phil, this is actually happening. Like, we've got some funds here. We know you guys see a lot of members of the community coming through receiving our services, so we're a great outreach point, distribution point for the naloxone kits. And so, that came about, again, wow, just sort excellent. Of already having a working relationship and just sort of formalizing that.
0: How tough was it to prioritize initiatives? You know, like you can have a bunch of ideas, especially during a soccer game.
18: Yeah.
0: It's kind of interesting to kind of work through that. But did you have to kind of prioritize what you'd like to see happen in order, Toby?
4: Yeah, I mean, for us, what was really valuable, you know, Interfaith Food Ministries does incredible work in the community. They're a trusted and respected partner. You mentioned Phil is the hardest working person. That whole team, the volunteer
0: really
4: base that they have,
18: yeah,
4: is really incredible. And so what an amazing opportunity. We know that fentanyl-related overdose deaths are the leading cause of death among U.S. adults. 18 to 45. And so if we want to address this issue, a creative and innovative way to get naloxone into the hands of everybody, because really our message is, you know, this needs to be in everybody's first aid kit, right? Like, just like you mentioned, Tom, about CPR. Like, if you know CPR, like, you're there, you're a helper in the community who wants to help out.
0: Right.
4: Similarly, having access to naloxone. And so they serve so many people at Interfaith Food Ministries. So really, it was just a matter of whether that partnership made sense. And then how do we support Interfaith Food Ministries in doing that? So how do we develop educational materials? How do we provide them with the information they need to be able to connect and communicate with the folks who trust them?
0: That's the other thing. You have that Common Resource Center that opened up just recently,
3: right.
0: You know,
3: right.
0: And is really doing great work. But sometimes there's the excitement when it opens, and then we always wonder, how's it going? And stuff, but you guys are involved with that too, with food distribution too?
18: Yeah, absolutely. I mean, we sort of have our fingers out in the community in a lot of places where there's an activity already happening, and we're supporting that with some donated food. And that's really been interesting in my experience over the last several years to learn about how providing some food can really disarm somebody who might be either resistant to receiving services or not really sure or not want to wait in line or have trouble accessing or all these different things. And so if they can go to a spot like the Resource Center, like a mobile health clinic event, you know, like IFM, where they can get multiple resources that they need, all centered around health, but, you know, different to everything from, you know, a bag of food to, you know, dentistry work to, you know, shots and various things. And so, so we've had some food out at the Resource Center, the new Resource Center. We've had been sending food for a long time to both county resource centers at the Rood Center and at the Brighton complex there. And so, it's just been a natural partnership again where, you know, food is a central part to everyone's health. And so it made a lot of sense. And, it helps us too, because there are a lot of times where people haven't heard of us out in the community that need help. So they go to one of these public health events, they see some food, they receive a flyer about IFM,
0: yeah.
18: That brings them to our door, you know, also. So it really works both ways, where we're providing information and getting people to attend, you know, public health events and mobile clinic events and all of that, and then they're doing the same for us.
0: Well, it seems super important more than ever because, you know, we've had new CalFresh
18: right.
0: requirements and restrictions mm-hmm. and yep. things like that. So, again, people getting squeezed that maybe are the most in need, yet that totally affects public. They're not eating well. Their health's going to suffer.
18: Yep.
0: And how are things on that front, by the way, Phil? You know, just with, have you seen an influx of people or what?
18: You know, not yet, actually. We're sort of anxiously awaiting it. When the news first broke and it was hitting the streets in early June, we got a lot of questions, you know, and anxiety from people coming through our lines. And we were ready with a flyer to provide information. Again, a close partnership with County Department of Social Services and that whole team. And so, yeah, we have the information ready to at least answer basic questions of what we know so far. But it does seem like it's on track to where about September timeframe or so is when some of the first people might start, you know, losing their benefits as they go to renew. And maybe they're not, you know, ready to meet the new requirements and so forth. And so we are trying to prepare ourselves along with all the county and other nonprofits. Connecting Point is a big partner in this to get ready to provide volunteer opportunities so that people that are receiving benefits and now are required to do some hours of volunteering to keep those benefits, we make that easy for them to happen. And there's a documentation process and all of that. And so it's a whole like new system basically that our community and our nonprofit community and the county, you know, need to develop to respond to this. And it's going to be a challenge, no doubt about it. And so, and of course, it's leading right into the busiest time of year, the holidays for us.
0: Right.
18: And so, and even the start of the school year, we always see an uptick in families at the start of the school year as well. So I think we're in for it a little bit here over these next couple months.
0: And by one of the loveliest things that happens in our community, if you're a new listener out there, is around Christmas time, is our Donation Day parade that has school kids donating food. It's the second longest parade in California. It goes on every year. with just loving hearts and such, and that goes to help out Interfaith Food
18: That's
0: Ministry,
18: right.
0: You know, directly with high school kids gathering at the end. Acacia, who's going to be joining us our next segment here in a matter of minutes, you said that the high school also helped out Interfaith Food Ministry as well, correct?
5: Yeah, so last year we did a food drive with our executive counselor, ASB, at Nevada Union. We placed boxes in all of our English classes, and we made it a bit of a class competition for whoever could raise or gather the most non-perishable items. And then the winning class received a little prize. And at the end of the couple weeks that got donated to the Interfaith Food Ministry, I'm not exactly sure of the number of items that were donated, but I know it was a super big amount. So it's super, super awesome to just see the amount of just that the amount that students care and want to donate and are passionate about that in our community.
0: That is. That's awesome. That's the loving part of our community. And even though you're the head of a county CEO, you kind of bring that in. And I think it helps with your empathy.
3: Yeah, it goes beyond local government. But, I mean, like what the students did just really models what, you know, businesses could do, how they can lean in and put a box, you know, for donations and solicitation. It really goes a long ways. And so we appreciate the work of Interfaith Food Ministry, as well as the Food Bank and our other organizations that really provide this safety net for families. And I appreciate social services outreach, because this new work requirement is really going to be a barrier for a lot of families.
0: Yes.
3: Not just individuals, but for families that are dependent on this aid.
0: Absolutely.
3: And so it's just great for us as a community to understand come this fall, we are going to see some shifts. And then where can we lean in as individuals, maybe as a company, to make sure that we provide that community support? And the best way to do that is to work with organizations like Interfaith.
0: All right. Well, we're going to take our last break. We're going to squeeze in a little break. Acacia puts on, she becomes the star of the show here in a little bit. Because not only she might tell what's happening in Nevada County, there's a drawing for a Yeti cooler we're doing.
3: There is, Tom.
0: Very big thing. So quick break. We'll be right back.
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20: Happy birthday to you. 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
0: All right, KNCO News Time, 9:55, 79 degrees. Welcome back to KNCO Insight, down the home stretch of our show. And, we've been talking about public health, but we need to catch up on a little bit of business we have to do because the County of Nevada was out at the Nevada County Fair. Excuse me, a whole bunch of different groups. That is fair dust that's in my throat. And one thing, even at the KNCO gazebo, there was opportunities people signed up and win a Yeti cooler.
3: Yes.
0: That you had donated to the county.
3: Yes. So every Thursday, your listeners may not be aware, but the county puts out a newsletter, and the newsletter highlights everything that's going on in the county. So
0: not aware. Taylor Wolf wants to be on the cover of it. She took glamour shots, I guess.
3: Taylor is our public information officer, and she does a fantastic job in terms of pushing out information in a meaningful way. So one of the things that we did at the fair is that we solicited people to subscribe to our newsletter.
0: Yes.
3: And if they did, they put their name in a box. And if their name is drawn right now, in real time on your show, they will win a Yeti cooler.
0: A Yeti cooler, and this is being drawn by a youth commissioner, so I know she's on the up and up. It's Acacia Marnum, a sophomore over at the Nevada Union High School. Can you read that name okay, Acacia?
5: Yeah, all right. The winner of our drawing is Mariah Dinesh.
0: Dinesh?
5: Dinesh. I'm not exactly sure how to pronounce
0: that last
5: name.
0: Oh, wait a minute. This name looks like... Am I reading this right? Isn't that like a...
3: Oh, my gosh. That's Mariah Denise.
5: Oh, Denise.
3: That is one of our employees' kids. That's awesome.
0: That is totally awesome.
3: Chris Denise, our ad commissioner, if you are listening, come up to the CEO's office, and you could bring home Mariah a brand new Yeti cooler.
0: Yeti cooler, which are the best around.
3: Yes. And so if your listeners are interested in subscribing to our newsletter, all they need to do is Google Nevada County Newsletter, and it will bring you to the first link, which you could go on and put your name and email, and every Thursday you will get real-time news.
0: Yeah, and it is very worthwhile, and there's so many things that the county is doing on a very proactive basis, including health, as we're finding out today.
3: Absolutely.
0: Just on your health care and stuff. But real quickly, Acacia, you're one of our new members of the Youth Commission. Can you tell a little bit about the youth commissioners that were signed in just recently?
5: Yeah, absolutely. So just on August 4th, our 18 new youth commissioners were sworn in for Nevada County, and we are representing just the youth of Nevada County. We act as a liaison between the youth and the county, the Board of Supervisors, and a lot of the higher-ups. All of our commissioners are definitely very different types of people. We all live in the five districts across Nevada County, and we have people from Nevada Union, Bear River, Godote, and Truckee High School, all grades from sophomore to senior. So it's definitely a very diverse group, which is super, super important, especially because we, at the end of our term in June, we make formal policy recommendations to the Board of Supervisors surrounding youth in our county.
0: Do you have any big initiatives for this upcoming year that you guys have talked about already?
5: Yeah, so our initiatives are not locked in place yet. Our September meeting, we are going to lock them in place. But a couple of the things that we've been talking about and are really passionate about this year are teen health department and just which goes along with the topic of today pretty well. That was a topic that they worked on last year with the health vending machines across the county, with supplies for youth and just all county members in general who might not have the access for those supplies. So this year we really want to help maybe revitalize that and add in some mental health aspects, because mental health is a super important thing, especially in today's day and age. Another thing that we are thinking about
0: You got 20 seconds.
5: Oh, okay. I'll be quick. Accessibility, just making sure that things in our county are accessible to everybody and anybody who is willing or able to get involved.
0: All right. Great job.
5: Thank you.
0: All right. And for everything else happening in the county, Taylor Wolf will join me tomorrow morning. We'll get caught up that
3: and
0: way
3: hey,
0: as well.
3: Tom, yes. We just want to thank you and KNCO for your presence at the fair, the support you do for the livestock auction and all the kids. It goes a long ways. It does not go unnoticed, so thank you.
0: Oh, thank you very much, Allison. And that'll do it for us. Stay healthy out there in Nevada County. We've got ABC News right now.
1: News. I'm Chuck Sievertson. A hearing's taking place related to Nick Reiner, accused of stabbing his parents, Rob and Michelle Reiner, to death last December. ABC's Trevor Ault.
21: He has pleaded not guilty. He's been appointed a public defender, but he wants access to more than $500,000 of that trust fund that he says he's owed because he wants to use that money for his legal defense. But a financial steward for the trust fund argues there is a piece of California law known as the Slayer Statute that prevents a person from receiving trust fund money from a person they intentionally and feloniously killed.
1: The Supreme Court has refused for a final time to review its denial of a President Trump appeal. It upholds the $5 million judgment that Trump ended up paying E. Jean Carroll after being found liable for sexual abuse and defamation. ABC's Sherry Preston.
22: The president's petition in the first E. Jean Carroll suit, however, the one worth $83 million, alleging defamation, is still pending. In that appeal, Trump is alleging he is immune from prosecution from the comments he made about Carroll because they were made in an official capacity. And as president, he cannot be held liable for them.
1: Opening statements underway in Las Vegas for the murder trial of the man accused of killing hip-hop star Tupac Shakur 30 years ago. Dwayne Kefidi Davis, used to be a gang leader, is charged. In Las Vegas, ABC's Alex Stone.
6: This is a moment that many people thought, many of Tupac Shakur's fans thought, would never get to this point. I was just talking to a man who showed up here among the fans who have shown up of Shakur, and he said he just wants to know what justice is in this case, and he wants to see what the evidence they've got against Davis is.
1: The deal that President Trump signed at Versailles in June set a 60-day deadline for ending the war with Iran and reaching an accord on its nuke program. The deadline was today. The stalemate continues. Iran says it has reached a deal with Oman over a plan for ships to transit the Strait of Hormuz. 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
7: I'm not one to say I told you so, but I switched to Pure Talk over a year ago, and ever since, I've been telling people there's no better wireless company out there. Well, a few months ago, a massive survey was conducted. 123,000 people were asked to rate their wireless carrier in four categories: coverage, support, data, and overall value. Well, the results are in. Guess which wireless company was the only wireless company to get five stars in

0: Amara Theodore.
1: Johnson City, Knoxville, Tennessee, just outside of Millard, headed into Winston-Salem and Charlotte as we get to the overnight hours. Damaging winds and flash flooding are going to be a real issue.
0: In Hawaii, there is a lot to clean up after Lala, first a hurricane, then a tropical storm, dumping 3 feet of rain in parts of the Big Island, washing away about 100 homes, about 250,000 power outages. A judge in Texas being asked to decide who'll make medical decisions for a baby born with heart issues, his surrogate birth mother or his biological parents.
2: Under the contract McKenna West signed, the California couple paying her would have the option to terminate the pregnancy if medical complications arose. But when the fetus was diagnosed with a serious heart condition, West flew to anti-abortion Texas and gave birth. So it's a fight between McKenna West and the baby's biological parents.
3: And of course, you now have the states getting involved as well.
2: ABC News legal contributor James Sample.
3: This is a jurisdictional morass with a child in the middle of it.
2: A Dallas court will take arguments next week. Jim Ryan, ABC News.
0: Just being with a dog in a positive environment can help teenagers struggling with social anxiety, say researchers at Tufts University, who studied more than 500 kids between 13 and 17 struggling with high levels of stress and anxiety and found coping skills improved. Chuck Sievertson, ABC News.
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8: The FDA has upgraded a massive egg recall to Class 1, the highest risk level.
9: The FDA declared it a Class 1 recall on Wednesday, citing the possibility that consuming the eggs could cause serious health consequences or death. According to the latest update, nearly 98 people have been sickened across 17 states, with 26 hospitalizations. No deaths have been reported. The recalled products were sold under several brands, including Kroger, Brookshire's, Country Morning, Simple Truth, and Sunups, as well as various bulk grade A and grade AA eggs. I'm Lisa Carton.
8: A new plastic surgery trend is on the rise. The internet is calling it zombie filler, and it involves injecting fat from corpses. Plastic surgeons say the Ozempic craze is leaving patients with little to no fat, causing them to turn to other sources to fill out deep facial lines and hollow cheekbones. Health update, I'm Sarah Lee Kessler.
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0: It is 10 minutes after 10, 10:10, and it's a Monday, August 17th, 2026. And yeah, Swap Shop is back during the week. There was a Swap Shop on Saturday, hosted by Pat Day, as always. But we simulcasted the last week, Wednesday, Thursday, and Friday, basically due to staffing here. So we'll see what happens next year when the fare increases another 3 days in addition to the regular 4 days or 5 days. And our shopper of the day is Nikki Amaral of Cedar Ridge. That's A-M-A-R-A-L. And if we get a call from Nikki, N-I-K-K-I, Amaral of Cedar Ridge, prior to 11:30 today, then Nikki may purchase Shopping Show certificates at half price. We can call in at 477-5626, 477-KNCO, text 913-4685. Well, about a half hour ago, there was a blind drawing for the winner of that Area 13 e-bike. It's from Area 13 e-bikes, valued at nearly $1,700. It's at $1,699. That's what the e-bike is valued. And Kathy Koenig of, I don't have a city here. Wait, yes, I do. Of Grass Valley is the winner of the Area 13 e-bikes. Now, I'm pretty sure that Kathy was notified already, but we'll be getting around really well on a e-bike as soon as Kathy picks that up. So congratulations going out to Kathy Koenig of Grass Valley, the winner of the Area 13 e-bike. We had people stop by the fair and sign up for that prize. They stopped by the gazebo. And we had a lot of entries, so like a multitude of entries. And Kathy's name came to the top, and Kathy won. Congratulations. And we'll announce that a couple more times, and maybe we can get some audio from Kathy. Also, last week, I think it was the day of the first broadcast from the fair, but if not, then really close, because we weren't able to get this message on the air about the Neighborhood Readiness Project. Apparently, through the month of August, discounted bulk food staples such as grains, beans, and seeds will be available from locally owned suppliers, Briar Patch, California Organics, Natural Selections, Mother Truckers Market, Peaceful Valley Farm and Garden Supply, Prepare Direct, and SPD. And in the event of a natural disaster, fuel supply interruption, or systemic economic failure, local markets have on average only 3 days of inventory on hand. So this organization, Neighborhood Readiness Project, proposes to assist residents with food security for a few transitional months. Nevada County will stand as a ready model for preparedness, stored food, wealth, and generosity of spirit. They'll have neighborhood block parties rather than Mad Max, it says here. Long-term food storage strategies will be offered at Banner Grange and at Briar Patch's community room. Participants who bring staple foods, regardless of where purchased, will be assisted with bagging. And nitrogen tanks and food-grade bags will be made available for community use. So additionally, this summer and fall, Indigenous cultural curators will offer instruction in the traditional and responsibly sustainable storing and preparation of regional foods at Banner Community Grange. So you can learn more about this not-for-profit endeavor at neighborhoodrp.net. Or not neighborhood, but neighbor. neighborrp.net, neighborrp.net. That's if you want to get more information. Well, tickets are on sale for Holt Ballet Conservatory's breathtaking performance of Clara and the Nutcracker, which will be the 4th through the 6th of December. And right now, in fact, this Saturday, so basically right now, because it's this weekend, if you would like to perform in this production of the Nutcracker Ballet, then they're having auditions and get-togethers this coming Saturday from 9 to 5, and this will be at Holt Ballet Conservatory. You can learn details at holtballetconservatory.org about the exact, you know, address, that sort of thing. But they offer a pre-professional training environment focused on strong technique, artistry, discipline, and meaningful performance experience. So you can come audition for Clara and the Nutcracker, and that'll take place at the Center for the Arts in downtown Grass Valley. You can meet the faculty and dancers. You can see what it's like to be part of the Holt Ballet Conservatory family, and you can perform with them, and that's 9 till 5. So I said they'd give you the address, but it's the Center for the Arts in downtown Grass Valley this coming Saturday from 9 until 5. Once again, more details available at holtballetconservatory.org. And then if you are not wanting to audition, but you'd still like to see it, you can get your tickets for Clara and the Nutcracker. It'll be performed Friday through Sunday, December 4th through 6th at the Center for the Arts. And you can get your tickets at holtballetconservatory.org. Apparently, those tickets go pretty quickly. It's a really popular way to get into the Christmas mood. And it does happen the first weekend of December in the year 2626. And did want to mention that I saw a really cool post from Courtyard Suites. You know, recently they adopted a kitty, a new kitty, whose name is Penny Angel, and they posted on their Facebook page, Pets of Grass Valley Courtyard Suites, a picture of Emma. I believe that Emma is an employee there at Courtyard Suites, holding on to Penny Angel, and with the phrase, Penny Angel loves Emma. And in the picture, you can tell Penny Angel is actually smiling. She's got a big smile on her face, that kitty that they recently adopted. Found a good home, and I'm sure it's good both ways. I'm sure Grass Valley Courtyard Suites really excited to have this kitty here that is really making a name for herself. Well, the Nevada City Winery, even though they advertise with us and they are on the shopping show with their tours, and they posted on social media about their first crush of 2026. They say it was a small one due to weather and a strange growing season, but the grapes are filled with delicious and intense flavors, and they cannot wait to share the results with you in the future. And recently they crushed Barbera, Sangiovese, and Fiano. So those are the kind of wines that you can find at Nevada City Winery, or will be bottled, or, you know, however they distribute it. So you can visit their website to get more details on that, about when those will be available. And check out knco.com, click on Shop Now, and you can see the offer that's available for a tasting and tour with Nevada City Winery. Interfaith Food Ministry, we just had Phil Alonzo in here recently. He was talking with Tom Fitzsimmons, and Phil was frequently a guest on this radio station. And now he sends Victoria, but it's nice to hear his voice back on the air again. He's a great guy. And he is, his Facebook page, they share information about the Last Friday Supper. You know, when it has food involved, Interfaith Food Ministry is part of it, or usually part of it. And on Friday, August 28th, there will be a free dinner served from 5:30 till 6:30 at Wesley Hall, 236 South Church Street. That's at Grass Valley United Methodist Church. And they're having this meal, and they've already shared the menu, which is pasties. In fact, Cornish pasties. So that's part of the meal. And then they'll have fresh fruit salad and old-fashioned ice cream cups for dessert. And as always, the Strombums will be playing their music. Families are welcome. You can make a donation if you'd like, but it's not necessary. Grass Valley United Methodist Church, once again, and that's a week from this Friday, the 21st, so this will be on the 28th, August 28th. Well, Disney's Tomorrowland is getting a makeover, Mark Mayfield explains.
1: So there's a great big beautiful tomorrow, shining at the end of every day. There's a great big beautiful tomorrow.
2: Park officials made the announcement Saturday at the D23 convention in Anaheim and offered no details, but said planning has begun on the classic Disneyland attraction. Officials said the updated Tomorrowland will have new features and more open spaces with immersive storytelling and emotional experiences. The park is reportedly hoping to transform Tomorrowland in time for Disneyland's 75th anniversary. I'm Mark Mayfield.
0: All right, Tomorrowland. Sounds like it could happen in time for the anniversary. I got some very, very, very important messages from our sponsors on the way. Also, we'll have the Tech Roundup about the latest in technology. 1021, 81 degrees.

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2: Anthropic says three AI agents started fighting after the company set up an experiment where it gave the agents the same set of limited instructions. As part of the experiment, the company did not let each agent know that other Claude agents were on the same task. So when in the wild, the agents began to create malware to sabotage the other agents. Flock is adding new security measures to its surveillance system after multiple reports of police misusing the cameras. NBC's Brian Chung reports Flock uses AI to scan and collect data on license plates, which is shared by police departments across the U.S.
3: CEO Garrett Langley announcing that data will now only be stored for 7 days instead of 30. Police will also be required to enter an active case number before running a plate, and any questionable use of the system will be automatically flagged.
2: Dozens of officers have been accused of using the system for personal use. And Apple sending out alerts about spyware that's infecting devices in over 100 nations. The company tells TechCrunch it's seeing the type of spyware that's often made by governments. Tech Report, I'm Mark Mayfield.
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0: Swap Shop and the Shopping Show for a Monday, the 17th of August, 2026. Kathy, or make that Nikki Amaral, A-M-A-R-A-L of Cedar Ridge, the shopper of the day, gets 50% off Shopping Show certificates, whichever ones Nikki would care to purchase. And speaking of which, we were talking about Nevada City Winery a couple of minutes ago, and there is still a Shopping Show certificate available for that cellar tour and tasting for four. 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And you can check out their website, ncwinery.com. And there's some other fun things as well on the Shopping Show in the inventory, such as Prosperity Lanes, which is the perfect fit for family fun. Lots of bowling. You can do some bowling. 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And it's, 530-432-4749. Well, coming up at 1120 today, we have one of our favorites, and that is some food from Minor Mo's, the Minor Mo's Lunch Special. And this is served weekdays, 11 a.m. until 4 p.m. It's become quite popular with the masses, with those of us who enjoy Minor Mo's food. And at the lunch special, there's a few different choices, including pizza. That makes sense, right? Pizza's good. And, of course, Minor Mo's Pizza, they sponsor our Classic Hits Weekend on our sister station, Star 94 FM. But you can also pick up a sandwich. You can get the salad bar as well, and there may be some other choices in there, too. MinorMo'sPizza.com. Minor Mo's is a woman-owned business in Nevada City for more than 30 years. And you can win this Minor Mo's Lunch Special by correctly answering the news quiz question, which will be uttered by Chris Gilbert, coming up at around 11:20 today. Now, if you want to get ready by getting some knowledge about what the question might be so you can answer it correctly, we're going to head on into the news booth here in just a second, and Paul Haas will share what is going on locally. And then, you know, Chris Gilbert, he's also listening very, very carefully, so he can, he writes in shorthand, but he's going to write down details and then ask a question of you if you're the correct caller at around 11:20 today. So let's head on in there. It is 10:31, 81 degrees.
1: Good morning. I'm Paul Haas with the KNCO Local News Update. The financially beleaguered Fire Safe Council of Nevada County has received another setback and is closing its office for the time being as a result. They've announced that two major projects will not be moving forward. That's the 1,600-acre Deer Creek Canyon Shaded Fuel Break, as well as the Home Hardening and Retrofit Program. The chair of the council's board of directors, Pete Williams, says efforts to obtain reimbursement from the California Office of Emergency Services for past work on these projects have not been successful. He says Cal OES has indicated that it's due to funding reductions and strained relationships between the state and FEMA.
2: Now, go way back, and I'll give the current administration some credit. They said early on they didn't think that FEMA should be a federal agency. They think it should be something handled by the states. They are cutting back on funding of projects throughout the country and throughout California.
1: Williams also says highly detailed documentation for planning work completed more than a year ago was no longer available from the council. As a result of these mounting fiscal challenges, the office has been closed. And the Nevada County Fair wrapped up its five-day run yesterday, bringing the fun to a close, and it was a successful event all the way around. Friday evening highlighted the Ag Mechanics Auction, High School District Career Technical Education Director Luke Browning, which said the event included over 90 projects from artwork, furniture, and functional products.
3: Be part of this every year because I see kids who are growing and learning skills that they're going to be productive members of our society. They're in the pipeline to employment, and then they're coming out here having fun and showcasing their craft to the community, and a community coming out and giving back to that. That's why I live here. That's why I'm in this community.
1: One of the bidders, former fair assistant manager Robin Huck, shared how the auction has changed over the years.
4: When I first started working at the fair, we did have an ag mechanics auction, but it was just birdhouses and bat houses. So after my first year, I sat down and met with the two ag mechanics teachers from the two different schools, Nevada Union and Bear River, and asked about, don't you have shop classes? There's other things that we could be doing. And so we started working on it.
1: And then on Sunday, it was the Junior Livestock Auction featuring almost 300 FFA and 4-H raised animals. Join us for our next local news update at the bottom of the hour for news, traffic, and weather. 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I'm Paul Haas, KNCO News Talk 830.
0: At 10:33, it is currently 82 degrees. And this is Swap Shop and the Shopping Show on KNCO News Talk 830. It looks like the warmest day this week will be on Wednesday, but otherwise it appears that we'll have highs in the 80s for the rest of this week, except for Wednesday. And that'll be the warmest day. At least that's what I thought I heard Dan Holliday say earlier today when he was talking with Tom Fitzsimmons. And Dan Holliday will be along here in less than 10 minutes to share the most recent forecast. He's in the BNC Ace Home and Garden Center Weather Center. 477-5626, 477-KNCO, text 913-4685. And we did have a Shopper of the Day winner who called Barbara Svenhard not that long ago. And our Shopper of the Day said that she was called by a friend who was listening to this radio station. So somebody listening gave her a call, and now she is the Shopper of the Day, and she's going to make arrangements with Barbara Svenhard to collect those Shopping Show certificates, which if you're the Shopper of the Day, can buy them at half the price that is listed on the certificate. So if it's a $50 certificate and it sells normally for $35, just for an example, if you're the Shopper of the Day, then that price is half. So it's $25 for $50. So, got that? Did I mention the text? 913-4685. I was listening to the newscast when Paul Haas was sharing what's going on locally. And he talked with Luke Browning. Got some audio from Luke talking. Well, Becky Browning is teaching open level tap on Thursdays beginning the 27th of this month. So if you want to do some tapping, so the tap, you know, you get to wear those tap shoes, so you can be heard as you're walking about. 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So if you're a spy, don't wear tap shoes. But otherwise, they sound really cool. And Becky Browning is teaching open level tap Thursdays from 5:30 till 6:30, beginning on August 27th. And that'll be at the Garden Studio at the Grass Valley Museum and Cultural Center at 410 South Church. And you can register by, you just contact the Grass Valley Museum and Cultural Center. As otherwise, there's a really long website, so just call them and get in touch with them. So once again, at 410 South Church, number 302 in Grass Valley. This is for ages 9 and up. It's open level tap. Also at the same location is the directors of their new studios, Tassal Gear, Starbuck, and Lauren Duchesne. And they are welcoming families to train in the brand new Nevada Union Dance Community Studios at that same building. And you can register today for ballet camp at nudanceco.org. So that's a cool thing as well. And also at the Grass Valley Museum and Cultural Center is Shanthu Lam. Or it might be Lam, L-A-M. Shantho, maybe. He is the owner and artistic director of Connection Dance Project and director of dance at Nevada City School of the Arts, an accomplished dance educator, choreographer, community advocate, and lifelong student of movement with a Master of Science in Kinesiology and a Bachelor of Arts in Dance and Theater from California State University, Sacramento. And she brings a unique blend of artistic excellence, movement, science, and community-centered teaching to every class she leads. And that's once again at the Garden Studio. All these exciting new things are happening. And she teaches Wednesdays, 6:30 till 7:45, beginning August 26th. And the Garden Studio, once again, at 410 South Church Street in Grass Valley. So that is pretty exciting. All those things beginning next week, actually. So late in August. So you'll have all these fun things that you can do at that same location. Here's another thing you may be interested in, and that is Lord of the Rings. You watch that every so often, like every few years or so, you watch the trilogy again. Well, they seems like to me that they're pretty long movies. They're very good. But now the extended versions will be available for you to see on the big screen for just $5 a showing. So the first one's coming up, and this is at the Del Oro at 6 p.m. on September 16th. They're showing Fellowship of the Ring. That's the one where they show Fellowship, and then they have the ring in it. So the 16th of September. On the 7th of October, it's The Two Towers. And that originally, I believe, was going to be called One Tower, but they thought, no, two's better. So it's The Two Towers, October 7th. And then you can see The Return of the King on November 4th. And he does indeed come back. He left earlier, and now he's returning for this movie. But they don't reveal it right away. It's very exciting the way that it all comes together. So November 4th, Return of the King. These are all extended versions, the Lord of the Rings trilogy, and they begin on September 16th at 6 p.m. at the Del Oro Theater. There are over 25 cat-themed holidays celebrated yearly, and today is one of them, but it is not for all cats. Bree Tennis has more.
5: Today, we're sharing the love for all the black cats in the world. The ASPCA says black cats make up somewhere between one-third and one-half of all cat colors, and there's nothing to be afraid of. According to science, they are not evil spirits, the devil, witches' assistants, or will bring you bad luck if they cross your path. But they will give you love, kill mice, and may scratch your couch. But that's not witchcraft. That's what cats do, no matter the color. I'm Bree Tennis.
0: All right, well, I know Socrates and Plato, the cats that I get to live with, are listening. So they heard that. Neither of them is a black cat, but I'm sure that they would get along very well with any cats. So, Black Cat Day. Well, it is just about time for us to make our way into the BNC Ace Home and Garden Center Weather Center with Dan Holliday. It is 10:41, 82 degrees.

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2: Here is your forecast on KNCO News Talk 830. With a clearing sky, our high temperature will be in the upper 80s today with a light southwest wind. Partly cloudy overnight, low 62, then sunny and warmer on Tuesday with a high 89. Tuesday night's going to be clear, our low between 60 and 65, sunny and near 90 on Wednesday. For weather anytime, click on the Weather Center at KNCO.com. I'm meteorologist Ann Holliday on KNCO News Talk 830.
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0: Swap Shop and the Shopping Show. Yeah, that got notice from Chris Gilbert, who is a classical music fanatic. He loves the stuff. This is Swap Shop and the Shopping Show on KNCO News Talk 830. And we did get a winner as far as the Shopper of the Day. Congratulations to our Shopper of the Day. Gets 50% off Shopping Show certificates. So making an order with Barbara Svenhard, or maybe already has. 477-5626, 477-KNCO. Text 913-4685. Well, a text arrived last Saturday for three items. And I know we mentioned this on Monday or Tuesday or both. But it's three items. A Werner telescoping multi-ladder, 13 feet, $180. Electric space heater for $25. Two Bladen brand club chairs with ottomans, $500. All items are in very good condition, and you can call Dennis to get more details at 530-205-8257. And also, an additional item, a Sony Blu-ray CD-DVD player, and asking 40 for that one. So same phone number for all of those items, 530-205-8257. So those are some texts that have arrived recently. And I believe there's another one here that is relatively recent, and that is black and white darkroom equipment, including Omega B22, black and white enlarger, full tanks, three lenses, and more. Now, this is free to a good home. So if you're interested in this black and white darkroom equipment, then you can... Oh, I have to look this number up. Let's see. So it takes a minute for me to remember how to do it each time. And that is 925, area code, 212-7132. 925-212-7132. And that is for the black and white darkroom equipment, including Omega B22 black and white enlarger, full tanks, three lenses, and more. And that is free if you want it. All right, so those are some texts that arrived in the recent past. So thank you for sending those. And yeah, you're welcome to do so if you'd prefer. We'll share those a few times. 913-4685, area code 530. Well, coming up on Thursday, August 27th, it's the Five Wishes Workshop. We're talking with Elizabeth Dreyer at the fairgrounds this past week. She's with Foothills Compassionate Care, and they're doing this Five Wishes Workshop, and this is for you to make sure that your wishes are followed after your passing. So you make out these five wishes, and while you're able to, and then they will share, those will be followed. 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Well, it is time now for the entertainment report. Here is Arletta Van Housen.
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2: What is happening to me?
3: Did you miss me, Spidey?
2: I'm losing my mind. I am totally out of control.
1: Spider-Man Brand New Day surpassed $2 billion in global ticket sales just 3 weeks after its release. Variety says the comic book adventure starring Tom Holland grossed $785 million in North America and another $1.2 billion overseas for a grand total of just over $2 billion. That makes the newest Spider-Man one of only eight films to reach that box office benchmark. Actress Hayden Panettiere has died.
4: Her cause of death is unknown. The actress was best known for her role as the indestructible cheerleader Claire Bennett on the NBC sci-fi series Heroes, Juliet Barnes in the musical drama Nashville, and as Kirby Reed in the Scream horror franchise. I'm Mark Mayfield.
1: Panettiere was 36. Opening statements begin today in the Las Vegas murder trial of Tupac Shakur. The defendant, Dwayne Davis, is accused of orchestrating the legendary rapper's 1996 murder. He faces life in prison if he's convicted.
5: And we can build a dream.
1: And Sunday marks 49 years since the death of Elvis Presley. Nearly five decades later, fans still gathered at Graceland to remember the king of rock and roll. That's entertainment. I'm Daria Albinger.
0: Coming up, it is Jerry Serino's Hidden Grove Project to bring our children home.
6: Like many of our generational businesses that you've heard me speak of, Hills Flat, Hanson Brothers, Ace B&C Hardware, Peters Well Drilling, A to Z, Mao's Paint and Glass, Robison Enterprise, they all offer valuable goods and services to our community. These and many others, which are the heart of our economy, all started with the same motivations as today. They wish to put their roots down, keep their families together, and stay in Nevada County. These young entrepreneurs eventually added diversity of goods and services to our community and created hundreds and hundreds of jobs by opening their businesses. The proprietors of these businesses all started small, in no more than a garage, with a dream to better themselves and their families. The Hidden Grove Project that I propose for Cedar Ridge helps people with the same dreams do just like their predecessors. Only times have changed. Currently, and for the past several years, we have seen a dramatic shift in world conditions that has created a dead end for our young adults wishing to return or hoping to stay. Our children, unlike the past, have an almost unsurmountable challenge to come back home, let alone stay, live, work, and afford a house to raise children. Housing is far too expensive, insurance and taxes. The rental inventory has been purchased by people wishing to enjoy our beautiful community, financially able to outbid our children and closing the door on them. This is not the fault of our recent guests to our community. These issues are the result of world conditions far beyond our county's borders. In today's world, there are few options to increase young adults' income to afford the life in Nevada County. One option is to start a business, just like all of our generational businesses that all of you listening need. But the fault does lie squarely in the hearts of people that want to shut that opportunity door on our children by refusing to listen to the facts and benefits proposed in the new concept of this Hidden Grove Live, Work, Play project that I have designed to be built in Cedar Ridge for our Nevada County children and grandchildren that wish to come home, start a business, and become assets to our community. Many would like to come home. Our children represent the future and are the hearts of Nevada County. Hidden Grove in Cedar Ridge is one small example of opportunity to preserve that culture of good people helping good people. Where is the quality of life when your family is forever separated?

Swap Shop and the Shopping Show. It's a Monday, the 17th of August, 2026. And today, well, as of yesterday, the 16th, we are halfway through the month, more than halfway through the month as of today, month of August. And as we move along the sands of time, we did have a shopper of the day, a winner. So that's being taken care of. And I do want to mention again that, during the fair, we were at the gazebo and people could sign up for the Area 13 e-bike valued at nearly $1,700. It was $1 short. And the winner is Kathy Koenig of Grass Valley. So congratulations going out to Kathy, who picked up that prize. And I think Kathy is a KNCO listener. So good for you. Congratulations on picking up that prize, which I believe we give away one of those Area 13 e-bikes every year. This one's really cool, an e-bike. So you can pedal or you can let the e-bike power your commute. 477-5626, 477-KNCO. Text 913-4685. And we did receive a text seconds ago from Jerry, who says she's looking for a couple of 5-gallon food grade buckets and a 50-gallon food grade drum. And if you are interested or if you can help, 530-913-3663. That's 913-3663. The Nevada County Concert Band is going to be out and about again soon on the this coming Sunday, in fact. So they will be at Pioneer Park, I believe. That you know, they were just at the fair. They had a concert at the fair this past Saturday, the Nevada County Concert Band. And so they'll be at Pioneer Park beginning at 5:30. And the topic is Beyond the Horizon. So 5:30, August 23rd. And then they're doing one for residents only at Lake Wildwood on the 6th of September, a Labor Day picnic pops. And then on the 19th, looks like that's the final one of this season, that'll be a Constitution Day, you know, where they have all the guys and gals as presidents and first ladies in that parade. But Constitution Day, the street concert, downtown Nevada City, Saturday, September 19th. Hope you can go to one of those events. They're really good. They hit all the notes and do it well. Well, a New Day's barbecue fundraiser is happening this Saturday from 4 to 7:30. It's a full catered barbecue dinner, and it all goes to support a New Day. Bill's Chuck Wagon providing the food, which is tri-tip, chicken, pulled pork, portobello steak, and sides. And they'll have special presentations from Friends of a New Day, live and silent auctions, and raffled prize baskets as well. It'll be at Twin Cities Church, 11726 Rough and Ready Highway in Grass Valley. And you can support by buying tickets for yourself or your friends or family. But if you'd still like to support a New Day, they do so many wonderful things, you can contact them for other donation opportunities at 530-470-9111. And tickets are $50 per person. Or you can get a table, not just the table, but the food on the table that seats 8. Well, the table doesn't seat 8, but you can sit at the table. It has 8 chairs on it. $350 for a table of 8. All right. anew-day.com/barbecue. Getting close to the top of the hour. ABC News on the

0: that a company owned by the sitting president's family has been granted bank status. ABC's Jay O'Brien.
1: Started in the months before Trump returned to the White House, World Liberty used to list the president, his sons, his Middle East envoy Steve Witkoff, and Witkoff's sons on its website. The page appears to have since been removed. The firm's deals, including in the Middle East, have helped Trump's personal gains from crypto balloon, earning upwards of $1.4 billion from his family crypto businesses alone last year, according to his financial disclosures.
0: Dozens of House Democrats demanding answers from the Trump administration about critical mineral agreements amid reports that the Trump family and members of his cabinet could profit from them. Chuck Sievertson, ABC News.
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12: 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A loss, a crisis, a season when getting through the day feels harder than it should. And in those moments, knowing there's somewhere to turn can make all the difference. A new day is there to offer hope, support, and the listening ear to people in

0: in our community, and you can help make sure that support continues. Join A New Day for their barbecue fundraiser Saturday, August 22nd from 4 to 7:30 at Twin Cities Church in Grass Valley. 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Come for the barbecue, come for the fun, come because sometimes hope begins with simply knowing someone cares.
1: I'm pediatric allergist Dr. Carla Davis. 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

0: It is 11:11, and it's Monday, the 17th of August, 2026. This is Swap Shop and the Shopping Show on KNCO, News Talk 830. And we did have a Shopper of the Day winner. And so tomorrow will be the next opportunity for your name to be announced as the Shopper of the Day. But today we did have a winner who picked up some great bargains with the shopping show. And let's see if I can push this button down here. There, got it. All righty. Good morning and welcome to Swap Shop. How can we help you today?
1: I have a test freezer for sale.
0: Okay.
1: It is about 5 foot wide and about 2.5-3 foot long. And it's chest waist deep. I'd like $111 for it.
0: Okay.
1: And that's all I've got to sell today.
0: Okay. And what was the first word before freezer? Chest freezer?
1: Chest freezer.
0: Chest freezer. Okay. All right. And what is your number, please?
1: 530-210-4529.
0: All right. 210-4529.
1: That is it.
0: Thank you very much for calling. Appreciate it.
1: Okay, I am going to the gym right now. I'll be there for an hour inside working out. So if they call me, they can leave me a message because I won't be on the phone.
0: Okay, sounds good. Thank you so much. Okay, bye.
1: Thank you.
0: Bye. And that is a chest freezer about 5 foot wide. And he's asking 111, $111, 210-4529, area code 530. 210-4529. If you are interested in a chest freezer that's 5 foot wide for $111. Well, I had the opportunity on Saturday, I think it was Saturday, that it all kinds of blends together, being at the Nevada County Fair. The last, Wednesday through Sunday, the radio stations were broadcasting from the fairgrounds. And I think, I'm pretty sure it was Saturday that the Westons stopped by. That's not their real name. These Westons are the names of characters in the book and the play August Osage County. So when their father disappears, three sisters return to their Oklahoma home and straight into the orbit of their sharp-tongued mother, Violet Weston. They were out talking about the play at the fair, which is coming up September 3rd through the 26th, Thursdays through Saturdays at 7, and matinees on the 6th, 13th, and 20th at 1:30 p.m., most likely the weekend shows. And that's at the Nevada Theater, 401 Broad Street in Nevada City. Tickets are $28 to $34. Students get in for $10, and preview tickets are even available between $20 and $24. The play is approximately 3 hours, and there are two intermissions. This is adult language and themes, so it's recommended for mature audiences. And they say this is one family reunion you definitely want to attend from a safe distance. So happening at the Sierra Theater, and you can learn more by visiting their website, sierratheatercompany.org. But those performances begin on September 3rd, and it was nice to see a couple of the actors stop by the gazebo at the fairgrounds during the fair. And that was it was actually Laura LeBlue who made those arrangements for them to visit on, pretty sure it was Saturday. And tomorrow is a special event. In fact, it happens every Tuesday. It is the Grass Valley Farmers Market. This is the companion to the Saturday Farmers Market, which is in front of JCPenney, the Pine Creek Shopping Center, on Saturdays from 8 till 12:30, but this one is on Tuesdays only and will be tomorrow from 8:30 in the morning till 1 p.m. and they'll have it every Tuesday through September 22nd, and that is near Raley's. If you want to be a vendor or you would like some more details, you can visit their website, gvfarmersmarket.org, or call 530-265-5551. And I know that you've been wondering about the Pokemon event. Maybe you were a Pokemon person, or maybe you have a child who was interested in Pokemon. It was a really popular syndicated TV show, half-hour program, had some weird creatures such as Bulbasaur and Pikachu. Does that sound familiar at all? So the Pokemon and One Piece event is at Western Gateway Park this Sunday from 8 a.m. until 3 p.m. Along with Pokemon, they'll be showing and trading One Piece, Larkana, and Magic cards, and Yu-Gi-Oh! Sports cards. So Western Gateway Park this coming Sunday, 8 a.m. until 3 p.m. It is Pokemon at the Park, a Pokemon Park event. And there's a picnic at the park as well at another different location about the same time, although this one's, I said the 21st, I meant the 22nd. So that's this coming Saturday, right? Saturday, August 22nd. So the Pokemon event, once again, that's on a Saturday. And then the picnic in the park is also this coming Saturday. And this is happening at Oak Tree Park in North San Juan, featuring the Heifer Bells. They're singers, along with good food and great company and a reason to be outdoors between noon and 4. And they do, last I heard, they still have some spots where vendors could join up. But you can contact the folks there at the park to get more information. But once again, picnic in the park with good food and great company on Saturday between noon and 4. And that's this coming Saturday in North San Juan at Oak Tree Park. Another special event that is on the way in September is the Yuba River Cleanup. This is the 29th annual. And they used to come in to the radio station and get on both AM and FM, Star 94 FM, our sister station, and this one, KNCO News Talk 830, and talk about as far as poundage, how much they cleaned up at the annual Yuba River cleanup. And they are officially open for volunteer signups. This is nearly three decades, so next year will be the 30th. Nearly three decades with countless bags of trash pulled from the banks and water of the Yuba. And they're not done. They do this every year, and you can be a part of it. You can help out. Maybe you've done it before. If not, no big deal. You can still do it this time, and you can contact the South Yuba River Citizens League if you want to get more information. But that is coming up on Saturday, the 29th of September. YubaRiver.org will provide all the necessary information, all the things you need to know if you would like to be a part of the Yuba River cleanup. And then I think they have a get-together afterwards, and they have some snacks and stuff. Maybe pizza, not really sure. But yubariver.org if you want to get more information. And speaking of the river, if you're planning a trip, make sure that you take the shuttle. The shuttle is in operation Fridays through Sundays through September 6th. So every weekend through the 6th of September from 9 a.m. until 6 p.m. This way you can avoid parking tickets. You can skip crowded lots and roadside parking, help reduce congestion and improve safety for pedestrians and drivers, keep emergency access routes clear for first responders. It's a great opportunity. It's just $2 each way, so $4 per person will get you there and back, and that shuttle runs every 30 minutes between 9 a.m. and 6 p.m. So the shuttle is very valuable for the environment, and it doesn't cost much either. Well, Chris Gilbert, we're back here in studio. You were out at the Nevada County Fairgrounds on Saturday, and I saw you picked up a burger. Do you remember where you got that?
2: Actually, a pulled pork sandwich.
0: Pulled pork. Okay, so how do they make that? Do they have, like, pork and then they pull
2: it
0: apart?
2: I know, you could have a pun festival with pulled pork sandwich.
0: Yeah, well, I'd be a pig if I did.
2: Yep, too late.
0: All right. So was that pretty good? You like that?
2: Yeah, they're pretty reliable sandwiches.
0: Okay, I kept going over to the Watt. Every day I went to the Watt fire department, which is, they had a booth set up with drinks, and I picked up a milkshake.
2: Yeah.
0: And ice cream and stuff like that. And apparently they are a fundraiser for all the fire departments. So they used to have a fire station or a firehouse, apparently, but they told me this before I accepted my milkshake from them. But apparently they raise money for all the fire departments, so I thought that was pretty cool.
2: Yeah.
0: So glad to contribute.
2: Mine was on Treat Street, so I know I was donating to a good cause there.
0: All right. And so, yeah, fun time at the fair. Next year it'll be 3 days plus 4 days plus 5 days, so
2: yeah,
0: 8 days total.
2: I think I'll not try to think about that for a while.
0: Okay, going to get through Christmas first. Well, we have a Minor Moe's lunch special that you can win if you can correctly answer Chris Gilbert's news quiz question and be the correct caller. First of all, what is the question?
2: Well, yeah, that's a good place to start. What local entity has had to cancel what's known as the Deer Creek Shaded Fuel Break Project due to funding challenges? Is that the Fire Safe Council or Nevada County Public Works?
0: Yeah, you actually had to type out quite a bit of wording there.
2: I know. Well, sometimes the topics don't flow as easily as others.
0: Well, no, good job. So caller two, you get the first chance to win a Minor Moe's lunch special at 477-5626.
2: 477-KNCO.
3: 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Guess I forgot to make it clear that Travis is a nifty kitty. He is. All right, that's fixed. Oops, you're right. I meant to say repaired. He hates the word fixed.
0: You know, I wasn't able to gather the information from our caller. Who are you?